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0: 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The first one is called Tile It Like It Is.

0: Empire Sign Theater presents Pilot Like It Is, an historical drama drawn from the later writings of Gibbon. Thank you, Gibbon. The time, 83 A.D.
1: B.C.
0: A.B.C.
1: A.B.C. what?
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0: Rome, the spleen of the mighty empire, where from the towering heights of Capitoline Hill, the decisions that control the destiny of the Western world are summoned, and decrees of imperial margarine are handed down daily from the stately Senate halls of marble.
3: Hey, Scipio, I just won your Aggie.
4: My big orange Aggie? Hey, I'll trade you all my Steelies for it, Silius, and this cat's eye.
3: Ah, that's a very nice cat's eye. And the cat's the cat's attached. But where are my Steelies?
4: Inside the cat.
3: What can I do with a 50-pound cat?
4: Throw it at the Emperor. Here he comes.
5: Caesar! Caesar! Hail Caesar!
6: Caesar!
0: Get your hands off her, swine.
2: That's not her, swine. It's my wife's.
4: What will you trade me for?
0: Here, catch.
4: Ooh, this cat weighs a ton and its hair is all matted.
3: Send it to the catacombs.
5: Hail Caesar! May you reign forever!
0: Hail and reign. It's a bad omen for a Roman.
1: Even his best friends won't kill him.
0: Caesar speaks.
3: My fellow Romans. Who's that? Guards, bring that blonde, ragged soothsayer here before the mod is Caesar. Speak, ancient prophet.
7: Beware the hares of March.
3: You must be mad, man.
7: Oh, no. If you do not believe me, read what is written in the entrails of this March hare.
3: You, Praetorius.
8: No, me, Tarzan.
3: Oh, sorry. You, Praetorius, split this hare.
8: Hail Caesar.
7: Entrails, read all about it.
3: I can divine from the condition of the liver that this rabbit is drunk.
7: No, the entrails. Read the entrails, Caesar.
3: All right. Flavia, come home and get a grip on yourself. Signed, your loving husband, Agrippa. Wait a minute. This is the classified entrails.
7: You've got the Sunday rabbit, Caesar.
3: Oh, well, give me the funnies.
7: Terrible.
3: Save me, little orphan entrails.
6: Save me, Terry, in the pancreas.
9: I'm going to get the cats and jam our kidneys.
3: I'll read no evil portents in this hair soothsayer. I mean, in this hair soothsayer.
7: Then beware of hairy cats.
3: Why?
7: Because I'm going to kill you. I'm hairy cats.
10: Oh, horror. The Emperor is dead!
0: Senators! The news of the Emperor's death saddens us all. Thank you. But we cannot let our grief intervene in the necessary prosecution of our civic responsibilities. Therefore, we must perform the tedious but necessary ritual so vital to the stabilization and perpetuation of the Roman Empire. We must, in sober counsel, and with all deliberate speed, elect a new emperor.
9: All right. Everybody put their heads down on their desks now. No peeking. All right. All in favor of Gluteus Maximus, raise your hand. 61. All right. Now, everybody in favor of Varius Flavius, say aye.
11: Aye.
9: Aye.
11: Aye.
9: Aye. Aye.
11: Aye.
9: Aye. Aye. Aye.
10: Aye. Aye. Aye. Aye. Aye. Aye. Vote for Flavius.
9: IV.
1: He's got the Ivy League vote.
9: V. Varius Flavius has 31.
0: Gluteus Maximus is the new emperor. And baby Varius Flavius is the new hall monitor.
5: Hail Caesar Gluteus.
4: Well, my fellow Romans, it is a great honor for me as your new emperor to inaugurate my reign with the performance of my first official act.
8: Way down upon the Tiber River, that's where I long to go.
4: Thank you. Now for my second act.
8: Hold that Tiber, hold that Tiber.
4: Well, now you're going to be very pleased with my third act. It will amuse and delight you to hear that I hereby order the immediate strangulation of all those hated proconsuls who have upset and oppressed you these many years.
12: Yay! Hey, who?
4: Death!
12: Who?
4: Death to the proconsul of Galicia!
12: Hey!
4: Death to the proconsul of Lydia!
12: Hey!
4: Death to the proconsul of Cappadocia!
13: Cappadocia?
4: Yes.
13: Are you sure, Caesar?
4: Of course I'm sure. As sure as I am Gluteus Maximus, Emperor of Rome, Regent of the Nile, and Proconsul of Cappadocia. Oh, now wait, guys. Just wait a minute.
10: Oh, horrors! The Emperor is dead!
0: Senators, once again, the news of the Emperor's death saddens us all. Thank you. But we cannot let our grief
9: interfere. Okay, elect a new emperor and get him over with.
0: Yeah, right. Very well. Let us now, in true democratic process, nominate one of our august body.
6: I nominate august body.
14: August body decline. No,
9: not
14: no,
9: yet.
14: No, never. I don't want anything to do with it.
0: Thank you. To rule forever over this vast empire we call home. Do I hear any nominations?
15: I, Publius, nominate Trebonius.
16: I, Trebonius, nominate Publius.
15: Thank you.
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0: No, senators, the crowd clamors for a new Caesar. Listen to them, listen. We must elect an emperor before that mob breaks into the Senate chambers. Who amongst us will dare to face that unruly rabble? Quiet them and bring order to the troubled streets of Rome.
13: Order? Unruly? I can handle them.
9: Let me speak to them. I'd love to do it.
0: Who speaks? Ah, Caliuga, the junior senator from Armenius. Well, go to it.
9: All right, friends, Romans, countrymen. I want all the friends up front, all the Romans in back, and all the countrymen line up over there and go back to the country. Oh, yeah, right. Still milling and seething, huh? Okay. I want to see all the millers on the left and all the seethers on the right. Come on now.
23: Hail Caesars, forsooth.
9: Who said that? All right, you. All you soothseethers, gang up over there behind Harry Katz.
0: Is Caliuga gone?
24: Yes.
0: Can he hear us?
24: No.
0: Oh, have I got a surprise for him. Quick now, let's take a vote. All those in favor of Caliuga for emperor, whisper aye.
24: Aye.
0: It's unanimous. Let's call him back in and tell him just what he's won. Guard, go bring him in.
9: That's the most unruly mob I've ever seen him. I was trying to get the big guys down in front, and nobody would lend me their ears. They were throwing them at me. If I only had the authority to... Oh, excuse me, fellow senators. Did I interrupt your voting? You've all got your right hands raised, and I just wondered if I...
5: Hail Caesar!
9: Oh, yeah. Hail Caesar! Who's the pigeon?
5: Hail Emperor
9: Caliuga! Oh, no. You mean while I was outside, you guys? Oh, come on. Can't you ever play it by the rules, you know? I mean, if you just asked me like true Romans, I might have accepted. But now there are going to be some changes made around here. And the first thing of all...
25: I think the time has come to kill him. Hand me my bludgeon.
0: Here's the cat.
25: Thank you. Quick, give me my knife. Quick, my knife! Oh, no, you dummy! How many times have I told you? Handle first!
9: About this assassination, for instance.
25: I think he's on to us.
0: Hide the cat.
25: Put him in the catapult.
9: Hey, who threw that cat? What a rotten shot. Now, listen, fellas, if you can't do anything right, I don't want to do it at all, right? Now, you want to have an assassination? Yeah, fine. Okay, all the bludgeoners over there by the statue of Jupiter, right? Poisoners, I want to see you guys by the fresco depicting the assassination of Gluteus Maximus, right over there in the corner. Stranglers, lurk over there by the columns. It'll balance the picture a little bit. And all the drowners into the pool, okay? Now, you knife freaks, I want to see the daggers up front, the long knives in the middle, and broadswords to the rear, okay? Everybody in place? Good. I'll stand right here in the center and lift my arm. If you stab me, I'll fall over.
26: And we really mean it.
0: Well, I'm glad they're gone. But they certainly left a mess. Just look at that pile of junk over there in the corner.
9: Hey, you two there, who are you?
27: We're your closest advisors.
9: Yes, it is a little close in here.
0: Now,
9: follow me. We'll go into the imperial bath and we'll discuss the present and future state of the empire.
28: Oh, nothing feels better after a hard day of putting things in order than to relax in a scented bath.
1: and wash the blood off one's hands.
2: What's in this delicious bath?
27: Ah, that's warm mulled goat's milk, scented with ambergris.
2: Ah, you must be my faithful advisor, Ptolemy.
27: That's Ptolemy.
2: Gesundheit.
27: But thank you.
2: Ptolemy, what exactly is ambergris?
27: It's whale pavomit.
2: Oh, fine. Let's just swim over to the next bath.
3: The steam bath. What is this scented with?
7: Grape leaves, almighty Caesar. Here, roll your own. No.
2: All right, just hold on there. I'd recognize this leaf anywhere. It's from my laurel wreath.
7: That's right, Caesar, the grapes of wreath.
2: Steinbeck! I can't see you through that haze of smoke. Why, you are head of my Praetorian Guards. Right. Cannabis Lapid.
7: Right, Cannabis Lapid, here to protect and serve LAPD SBQR.
2: Well, now that you're all here, let's get down to business.
27: That would be a nice idea.
2: Soap my back and tell me how goes the Empire.
7: From left to right.
2: Good. But Ptolemy, bring me up a map so I may see the extent of our conquest to date.
27: You want to date the conquest, sir?
2: Bring the map, you buffoon!
27: Oh, well, all right. My assistant is swimming over with it just now.
2: Look at this. This is shocking.
27: Now, that's Gaul.
2: Oh. What I mean is that the map, the Empire's in a soggy state. Where are the boundaries?
27: Well, you see, from the northern beaches of Conis Isle, right up there, you see?
2: Yes.
27: Right, your possessions do extend here to the lands of Gichigumia, you see that?
2: Yes, I do.
27: And by the shining Big Sea Water, right on past the Straits of Nicodemus, to the squares of Timbuktu.
2: Three. Yes, but all of these provinces are irregularly shaped. It's so sloppy.
11: The borders are fixed by nature's own design. Mountains, trees, and national parks.
2: All right, fine. Yeah, but just look at the colors. The colors are all different. It's terrible. Gaul is vermilion. Yeah. Hibernia is plaid.
11: Yeah. Right.
2: Germania is gray. Yeah. Nubia is black. Lebanon is green.
7: It sure is.
2: And they're painting the passports brown. It's all one empire. Why is it all one color? Who's responsible for the drawing of this map?
27: Oh, it was scribed on sheepskin by that teeny-weeny barbarian from the north over there, Randy McNally.
11: That's me.
2: Well, you're a cute little fellow, but I'm telling you now, there are going to be some changes made here, and fast changes. I want it all blue.
27: Oh, well, very well, Caesar. McNally, repaint that map.
2: No, Ptolemy, not the map.
27: What?
2: I'm speaking of the empire itself.
11: There'll be a change in Dalmatian,
2: a change in Gaul. From now on, I'm going to change it all.
7: Hail, Caesar! The Praetorian and Post-Corian guards are at your service. I shall assemble the legions from far and wide. We'll begin by painting the Mediterranean aquamarine.
11: You paint the high road and I'll paint the
2: low. No, doesn't anybody understand me? Now listen, you can't cover the boundless ocean, the stately mountains, the endless stretches of limitless desert, the green and fertile virgin forests, the fruited plains, the ripe olive tree groves, with paint. Do you think that even I would dare to defy nature's god?
27: Well, of course not.
2: Do you think me a madman? No! Paint the empire? Absurd!
27: Good.
2: Tile it.
27: Tile it? You mean with little tile?

0: Ah, at last. Nothing can now stand in the way of my childhood dream coming true. A symmetrically perfect, completely ordered world, tiled entirely in baby blue. I can see for tiles and tiles and tiles.
1: And they have blues again, trying to keep your Uncle Bill from dying, and he afterwards forgets you in his will. And they have blues again, kissing when you're walking with your missus, and another baby shouts, "Hi, Bill!"

0: So you see, Ceramicus, my friend, that Emperor Kaliyuga has decreed, that the whole empire be tiled entirely.
1: Good for business.
0: How long do you think it will take?
1: Well, let's see. Rome was built in a day.
0: Yes.
1: That means this should take about a week.
0: Yes.
1: How many tiles are we going to need for the job?
0: Well, Pythagorambus, as the esteemed official empirical mathematician, you should have the answer.
2: Yes, I should. Let me calculate. In a right empire, the sum of all the squares on both sides of the triangle 75583 in Nubia, Jersey, you call collectors, Ptolemy. No, Ptolemy, what MCLXXVI minus CVMXXIV?
0: Click some M. Give or take an M.
2: Precisely. You'll need 8 billion to the third power tile. Give or take a crocodile.
1: No. Here, have one.
0: That's not a crocodile. That's a hippopotenuse.
2: That's a square of a hippopotenuse. Look, it's wearing brown shoes.
0: No, well, get them off my feet. Then it's decided. Ceramicus. The Empire. The Empire and the Emperor both demand that all the tiles be blue.
1: Well, that's no problem.
0: No?
1: No, we have the greatest selection of blue tiles in the Empire. Take a look at this one from Pompeii.
0: Oh!
1: This one here is from Playboy, and this one is from Gent.
0: Oh, a Gentile.
3: The Emperor comes from the Colosseum. All prepare to hail.
4: Why, it's Tribune. Hi, Herald.
5: Hi.
0: Oh, it's Herald Tribune. I thought he was dead.
5: I bring you news of the world, the telegram, and the sun.
2: I'll subscribe to the world and the sun, but I decline the telegram.
5: You can't decline the telegram.
2: Of course I can. Telegram, telegraph, telegraph, telegramma, telegrampa, telerodi. That's nothing. Would you like to hear the decline of Rome?
0: Well, do it. Here he comes now.
6: Hail Caesar! Hail Caligula!
7: Good. You're all here, my noble counselors. I've just been to the Colosseum. You want to see the games people play.
0: Did you have good seats?
7: Yes, right in the Caesarian section. It was a magnificent inauguration capped by an Assyrian acrobat.
5: What?
7: Or a Syrian acrobat.
5: What?
7: The program wasn't clear. It was written in Igpeyatinle.
0: Yes.
7: At any rate, he leapt from the top of a flaming tower 1,000 cubits from the ground without a parachute.
0: What's a parachute, Caesar?
7: I don't know. He didn't have one.
1: Hail Caesar!
7: Thank you.
1: I, Ceramicus...
7: I'm sorry to hear that.
1: ...shall display... Thank you. Oh, before you, all the varieties of blue tile to be had in the Empire.
7: Oh, goody, good, good. I have a particular color in mind, however. Let's see.
0: Well, what about this
1: How
0: one?
1: About this?
7: No, no,
8: this is very beautiful.
7: No.
0: This one is
7: very nice. No, none of these. None of these. Have you nothing else?
1: No, great Caesar, that's every conceivable shade of blue in the world.
0: Oh, well, except, of course, or the fabled Moroccan blue.
7: Yeah, Moroccan blue. Wait, Morocco. Morocco, yes. The blue men of Morocco.
0: Yes?
7: Ptolemy, was I not born in Morocco?
0: No.
7: Well, so what? Let's go there anyway. Knavis.
9: Gesundheit.
7: Thank you. Assemble your legions. We're on the road to Morocco. Get Bing, Bob, Dorothy, and Toto, and let's be off. Hey, Cannabis.
9: Cannabis.
7: Thank you.
9: You're welcome.
7: Look there before us. Is those the fabled enamel gate of Morocco?

0: No, I mean, this, the fable and emerald gate of Morocco.
1: What?
0: No, no. Fable gate of Morocco and emerald gate. Damn, I wish I could learn to speak Latin. Well, is it?
1: Is it what?
0: What I said.
1: No.
0: No, what?
1: No, it's not Morocco.
0: But we should be there by now.
1: Beware.
0: Beware of what?
1: Here.
0: Where we are?
1: Where's that?
0: That's what I'm asking you. Damn, I wish I could learn to speak Latin.
2: Miss Betty, Miss Betty, that's the Arch of Tiberius.
1: We must be outside of Rochester.
0: Well.
3: Wait a minute now. We've been traveling for 20 days, and we're only just outside of Rochester?
0: Well, all roads lead to Rochester.
2: Great Caesar's ghost, Miss Benny.
3: Oh, don't say that, please.
4: Did that slave say Benny? Who's got the Bennies?
0: Legions of Rome! Please, please, forward to Morocco with all deliberate speed.
4: Speed? Did that man say speed?
0: I'll deliver it in just a minute.
4: Yes. I'll deliver it in just a minute.
0: Deliver it in speed, you see? Oh, Don, you and Dennis, form your phalanx.
3: No, Caesar.
0: Oh, I'm sorry. Form your phalanx, men, and follow the directions in this book.
4: This book? Why this book?
0: Because it's Morocco bound. Well, Canabas, we've traveled over 8,000 leagues. Aren't we in Morocco yet?
4: Well, Caesar, they're only little leagues.
3: No.
4: Wait. Let me check.
2: We have arrived in Morocco.
5: Good news.
2: Here come the Vandals to greet us.
3: Oh, yes. And who's that woman leading them?
2: That's Martha.
0: Listen. They're singing for us.
2: Otto was sitting on his hairy throne.
6: Well, he's a hun. He's number one.
2: He said, come on, boys, let's make it down to Rome.
6: Let's go to town. Let's burn it down.
2: Oh, well, we'll go down to Rome and then we'll come right back.
6: We're coming back. We're on the track.
2: He said, come on, horde.
7: Ba-doom, boom.
2: Let's sack.
6: Boom, ba-doom, boom, ba-doom, ba-hum, ba-hum.
2: Or do the hun. It's what the latest rage is. Do the hun. It's from the golden ages. No other dance can touch it. No other holds a candle.
3: I learned it from a Visigoth.
7: We learned it from a Vandal.
2: Do the hun.
0: Will someone please tell me where I can find the blue men?
2: They're all at the gathering of the tribes.
0: Gathering of the tribes?
2: Yeah, man. The barbarians.
3: Oh, I don't see anything but a lot of people riding camels.
2: No, man. That's the Bedouin over there.
3: Oh, yes. You mean the dancing bear?
2: No, man, that's the Hatter Barbarian over there where the smoke is coming from.
3: Oh, Smokey the Bearbarian.
0: Ah! All right, soldiers of Rome, dismount and disport yourselves.
1: What? Where's the sporting house?
0: Canabas and Ptolemy, come with me to the tent of the blue men. At last I will find the shade of blue that we've traveled such a vast distance for, crossing impassable mountains and impossible puns. There, Ptolemy, is there a tent?
3: It's a pup tent.
0: Yes. You see, it's been blew over.
3: What?
0: Oh, I wish I could speak Latin. Now I've blown it, it's blue all over.
3: Yes.
0: Let's open the tent for flap.
7: Blue man, you saw me standing alone.
0: No, that's not it at all. They're not the right color blue. Oh, Ptolemy, we've traveled all this way for nothing. Help me, my noble counselor.
3: Oh, poor Caesar. Well, just do lie down on this lumpy sand dune here. And try to remember some of your lost childhood.
0: All right, romance. All right. Let me see. I see a shield.
3: A blue shield, yes.
0: No.
3: A shield with a blue cross.
0: No. It's a silver shield with... Yes, I see it now. Blue cross eyes.
3: Ah, your eyes? Reflected in your father's shield.
0: Good. Or they're my father's eyes reflected in my shield.
3: Oh, wait a minute, Pesita. You didn't have a father, you know.
0: And he didn't have a shield.
3: Right.
0: Then they're my eyes.
3: Of course.
0: Oh, I see it all now. The color I'm looking for is not just the blue of a baby's eyes,
3: but the
0: blue of a royal baby's eyes. Royal baby blue. I must find a royal blue-eyed baby.
8: Excuse me, great Caesar, but I couldn't help overhearing you. You're lying on me.
0: Caesar never lies. Hold your tongue, citizen.
8: Ptolemy.
3: Yes?
0: What did he say?
3: You really want to know what he said?
0: Tell me, it's an order.
3: Yes, well, he said, There's an astrologer.
0: Oh, I was afraid of that. Stop it!
3: No, he said there's an astrologer over there in that tent who can help.
0: All right, let us consult him immediately.
3: Why not?
0: Knock on the tent.
4: How do you knock on a tent?
0: Announce me then, you fools!
4: Great Caesar stands without!
3: Well, why not just give him a little something then, please?
8: Oh, yes. Come inside, mighty Caesar.
3: Come into our tent, please. Kindly defeated Kali Yuga. Ah, yes. May we perhaps be of some assistance to you, sir?
0: Oh, yes, mighty astrologers. I'm looking for a royal blue-eyed baby.
8: Oh, what a coincidence. So are we.
3: Quite 7 years. The three of us have been traveling from Persia, anticipating his birth.
9: And it's going to happen any day at all.
8: Yes. Probably tomorrow.
0: How do you know about this royal child?
3: We've been reading all about him in the Morning Star.
9: Oh, yes, my goodness gracious me. I have drawn this chart. He has everything rising.
0: Can you tell me, holy man, his eyes? Will his eyes be truly royal baby blue?
8: Oh, yes. His eyes will be truly blue.
0: Wonderful, wonderful. How can I find him? Where can I see him?
3: Oh, be patient, mighty Caesar. Very soon, he will come to you.
0: But my dream, my great plan, I was going to tile...
9: Oh, my goodness gracious me, Caesar, we know all about that.
8: Yes, yes. Soon you will see everything realized.
9: Oh, Melchior?
8: Yes.
9: It is midnight, Melchior.
8: Ah, midnight? It's all over now. Baby blue. God rest ye merry gentlemen, let nothing you dismay. Remember Christ our Savior was born this Christmas day.
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That was Tile It Like It Is from the Live at the Magic Mushroom collection. 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

0: 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Well, good morning. I'm Hugh Downer.
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1: This is Monday, January 29th. What happened today in history, Hugh?
0: Well, Patty, on this day in 1772, the Peace of Lucerne was signed, ending the 40 Years' War, and the plague broke out in Lisbon. In 1898, America's first musical show, The Black Crook, opened at the old Henry Hudson Theater on Little West 8th Street, Patty.
1: Well, Hugh, famous people born today include Jack LaRue, George Matetsky, the Beatles, and Marvin Fingelman, our producer.
2: Happy birthday to you. Happy birthday to you. Happy birthday, dear Marvin. Happy birthday to you.
0: Marvin's been producing this show for 26 years, Patty, you know that?
3: 27 years.
0: Well, it's what?
3: 27 years.
0: Patty, it's National Groundnut Day in South Carolina. It's open season on bobolinks, starts today in the Midwest. I know we must have a lot of viewers in Iowa watching us from their trailers, guns oiled and ready.
1: Well, get a few bobolinks for me, boys.
0: And, Patty, do you know what else today is?
1: Yes, I do, Hugh. It's Unification Day.
0: That's right, Patty. It was just a year ago today when War President Johnson was given the mandate.
1: That's why the flags are at half-mast, Hugh, and all the banks are open.
0: Well, Patty, what's the report on the weather?
1: Well, Hugh, that cold front from Alaska today has moved into the Gulf of California due to the disappearance last night of the Sierra Nevada mountains. So the smog alert is lifted for all you folks on the East Coast. You can look forward to 1 to 2 inches of gray snow and 3 hours of deep breathing.
0: Thanks, Patty. We'll be back in 1 minute with a fascinating demonstration by members of the Royal Swedish Leather Belt and Whip Corps opening tonight at the Winter Palace Theater.
1: And I'll be having some girl chat with their leader, Madame Olga, about her private impressions on American men.
0: But first, this message.
4: Mike, another cup of coffee for you?
5: Oh, no thanks, honey. I've had enough.
4: Oh, how about you, George?
6: No thanks, darling. I've had enough, too.
4: How about you, Jim?
7: No thanks, baby. I'm full up.
8: What seems to be the matter, Kathy?
9: Well, Dr. Gunderson, I've been living with the guys for almost 2 months now, and everything's worked out wonderfully, except...
8: Yeah?
9: They don't want it anymore, Dr. Gunderson.
8: Don't want what, child?
9: My coffee. They're tired of my coffee.
8: Oh, well, it's been pretty clear that your coffee lacks zest appeal.
9: Zest appeal? What's that?
8: That's the secret ingredient in Ersatz Brothers coffee, yeah. A blend of the finest Brazilian coffee beans, Chilean chicory nuts, and Spanish flies. Here, take this can home with you, Kathy.
9: Well, all right. I'll try it.
10: Well, boys, would you like another cup of coffee?
11: Olay!
0: Ersatz Brothers Coffee with Zest Appeal. Look for the can in the plain brown can.
11: Okay, Ersatz!
12: 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At the tone, the time will be 11 a.m.
11: Hey, kids, what time is it?
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11: That's right, and here he comes now down the licorice dick gangplank of the good ship Gumdrop. It's Sailor Bill!
14: Hi, gumdroppers.
15: Hi, Sailor Bill!
14: Let's all drop our gum. No, just kidding, kids. The crew, the camera crew, is a little happier than usual today, eh? What have you been dropping, fellas? Now, I know why Charlie's laughing. It's his anniversary today, eh? How many years has it been, Charlie?
16: Not zero.
14: 17 years? That's wonderful. I hope you kids should live so long. And now, before we see our first cartoon, let's visit the wonderful world of Cartel Toys with a lovely surprise for all you girls and boys.

0: secret underwater camera. In the afternoon, an infrared telescope and signaling mirror. By night, a deadly weapon. The Avenger!
1: The Avenger! 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
0: The Avenger! 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
3: And the Avengers make a wonderful birthday present, too. So we're going to send one of these lucky gumdroppers who sent in their cards by the deadline. Jimmy Guerchio, Georgie Matetsky, and Sally Ann Ching. Be on the way in just a few hours. And by the way, kids, guess who else has a birthday today? Me. I'm 38. Yeah, that's right, Charlie. I'm 38 years old today, and I'm standing here in a sailor suit. Yeah. Well, let's get the cartoon right on now. Anyway, what is it, huh? A Tweety and Sylvester. Oh, Tweety and Sylvester. Well, let's see what they're up to today, kids? Roll it. Happy

Uh-oh.

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0: This is KWKWT-TV, Channel 1, Cretan Oak, Vermont. At the tone, the time will be 3 p.m.

0: The End of the World. The story of love and human understanding in a town that accepts neither but rejects both. Brought to you by new Napalm Olive, the ultimate wash day purifier in the big, bright olive drab can. Newer than clean, cleaner than bright, brighter than white.
1: Whiter than anything.
0: Yesterday, Mary was released from the asylum and met at the airport by Fran and Gimp, who took her to the scene of the fire in Aubrey's stolen car.
2: Don't worry about a thing, John. Your Honor, I wish to introduce at this point...
3: I object!
4: Objection sustained.
2: All right, I'll rephrase that. I wish to introduce at this time some evidence without which my client's case would be...
3: I object!
2: I object, Your Honor, forgive me, but I cannot continue to press my prosecution in the face of the Assistant District Attorney's constant badgering.
4: Objection overruled. The Assistant District Attorney will remove his badger from the courtroom.
2: Your Honor... Your Honor, the prosecution rests.
5: So does the defense.
4: This court will take a 15-minute recess and nap. Milk and cookies will be served in the cafeteria.
2: Don't worry about a thing, Mary. He hasn't got a chance.
5: Yes? Don't worry about a thing, Louise. Yes, honey, I know. I'll talk to... Yes, right. I'll have him run out of town in the next edition. Well, I'm the editor, aren't I? I'm not. Oh, Louise, I'll have to call you back later. There's someone at the door. Of course, I love you. I love him, too. Goodbye.
6: Dad?
5: Is that you, Helen?
6: No.
5: Come on in. Take off your things. You must be freezing. Would you like a drink?
6: Oh, I'm back from the fire.
5: Well, did Larry win his antitrust case?
6: Yes, they hung him.
5: Thank God.
6: And Daddy, I've decided to have his baby.
5: Oh, Mary, I'm so happy for you. That's wonderful. When's the blessed event?
6: Just as soon after the abortion as possible.
5: I will not live until I see you smile again.
0: We'll be back to the end of the world after this message.
7: Mrs. J.B. of Pine Barren, New Jersey, doesn't know our Napalm Olive camera is focused on her.
8: What I mean is, look, can you believe I'm a mother of three and that my youngest daughter is older than I am by looking at my hands?
7: So we asked Mrs. B.J. why she was willing to take the new Napalm Olive blindfold test.
8: No, it's true. You see, my husband is a policeman, and you wouldn't believe how dirty he gets my clothes. I mean it. It's unbelievable.
7: But we believed Mrs. P.Q. and listened to her reaction.
8: I worry all night sometimes, you know? I hate to admit it. Sometimes I think my kids are doing it on purpose. It's impossible to get these clothes clean.
2: Nothing's impossible, ma'am.
8: Who said that?
2: Sergeant Spotless of the Dirt Patrol. Our mission, to keep America clean. And when the job gets this dirty, there's only one weapon. New Napalm Olive.
8: But, Sergeant, look at my family. You can't get them clean.
2: Negative, ma'am. With new Napalm Olive, even those sneaky little yellow stains just melt away. Stand back.
8: Well, that's marvelous. All that dirt gone. And my family, too. Wait till I tell my mother.
4: 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And now, back to Ozzy Knows Father.
2: Oh, gosh, Neil, what am I going to do? Help me. Don't just stand there. You're a talking horse. Don't you have any horse sense? Neil?
9: You made the bed. You'd better lie down.
2: But Uncle Henry will be here any minute, and I just can't let him see me like this.
9: Who's looking?
2: Quick, Neil, hide in the closet.
9: You'd better hide in the closet.
2: Get in. Stop fooling around. Oh, my. Oh.
9: What's going on here?
2: You're not looking.
9: How do you explain all of this?
2: Well, you see, it's all because of the, I don't know.
9: Don't horse around with me, Abby. Who's in that closet? Stand back. I'm getting to the bottom of this.
3: Uncle Henry.
9: That's my hat!
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12: Direct from our newsroom in New York, the ABCD Goldfish Evening News with Walter Klondike. And George Matetsky in Great Mammoth Wales, Hugh Romney in Detroit, Leon Oswald in Johnson City, Elliot Mintz in Peking, Eric Severide on the Moon, and a special fashion report by Minor Bird Johnson in Cold Blood, Kansas.
13: Good evening. The most remarkable medical achievement of modern times has entered its fourth successful day. Here, with a report from Lone Star, Massachusetts, is ABCD Goldfish correspondent Felix Paparazzi.
14: Here at General Hersey General Hospital, America's first man-made baby, Tiny Tim, is developing far beyond the expectations of Surrogate General Klein and his medical staff. Dr. General, sir, how is Tiny Tim progressing?
15: We are, quite frankly, astonished at the rate of progression in the development of Genesis 13 since initial DMZ implantation 4 days ago.
14: I realize that antiseptic security precautions must be maintained, but when will we be able to actually see Tiny Tim?
15: Well, surely not before his growth rate stabilizes.
14: How many inches is he now?
15: As of an hour ago, 73.
14: And how is his health?
15: Excellent. He has a full head of hair. His features are normal in every respect, and pleasing too, I might add. Our only concern now is with a certain pigmentation imbalance which has manifested in the last few hours.
14: Is that serious, Dr. General?
15: No, not serious. It's a matter of personal taste.
14: Thank you very much, Dr. General Klein. This is Felix Paparazzi at General Hersey General Hospital in Lone Star, Massachusetts.
15: I'll tell you,
13: Tiny Tim's incipient nigritude will come as a pleasant surprise to his honorary national parents, Ralph Bunch and Ida Lupino. At his press conference today, War President Johnson answered congressional critics of his embargo on imported goods from rebel-held Vermont with a firm no. The jury is still out in the Kennedy assassination trial in federal district court in New Orleans. Former Louisiana Governor Garrison reiterated his confidence in the outcome. An Air Lemuria DC-6 with 87 passengers aboard crash-landed safely today on the Pacific Coast Highway while attempting an emergency landing at Walker Air Force Base, Omaha.
6: Phew, they've all gone. 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
8: Honestly, Joyce, I don't know where you get the energy. 14 children, president of the World Bank, and you still find time to make the best buffet in Fresno. 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
6: Not anymore, Madge. Not since I discovered a simple little pill called methadrine.
14: Methadrine. 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Remember, methadrine carries the seal of approval of the Armenian Medical Association.
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13: Hello, friends. Welcome to the wonderful world of travel and adventure, the Golden Hind. Come with us as we visit strange places and people the wide world over. Hi, friends. I'm Bob Hind. Today I'd like you to meet two of my dearest friends, George and Ida Metetsky.
17: Good evening.
18: Hello there.
13: Well, George, you're just back from a really wonderful trip to, where was it?
17: To New Guinea.
13: That's right, to New Guinea. And I understand that you and your lovely wife have brought back some beautiful color films for us to see here.
6: Yes. That's right.
13: Well, and we're going to let you tell us all about it. But first, let's get them on the screen here. What are those, Ida? Are those natives?
3: Yes, Bob. This is on the Orinoco River, probably the largest river in the vicinity.
13: Those towers, those are the ones you were telling me about, aren't they, George?
15: Yes, they are. Oh, they're central.
13: Oh, and that one looks a little different. What is that?
15: Yes, Bob, that one doesn't have a bottom.
3: Oh, George, will you ever forget those romantic clam fishermen?
15: No, I don't.
13: Why, some of those clams, Ida, they're as big as your hand.
15: Yes, Bob, you know that one on the left almost nipped off Ida's hand.
13: Oh, well, that was a close one. We'll be back to part two of The Golden Hind.
17: Gunderson's Furniture at 14019 McKissick, three blocks west of the airport at Old Oildale Highway, announces the greatest bargain bonanza in our 17-year history. Our giant Rodeo Days sale is now going on. 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And remember, with every Futura dinette ensemble you buy this weekend, Tom Gunderson would like you all to have either this nationally advertised offer mica toaster or this beautiful 21-by-42-inch completely framed oil on velvet picture called The Crying Clowns by Bernard of Hollywood. Remember, that's Gunderson's Furniture, 14019 McKissick, three blocks west of the airport at Old Oildale Highway.
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20: I'm over here by the grave, consarn it. Stop shouting, Hunk.
19: What you doing out here by yourself, boy?
20: Oh, I'm moping around, Hunk. Dad wouldn't let me go next door to watch the alfalfa.
19: Prominentless, boy. That wanderlust of yours is going to be the end of us.
21: Hey, Hunk!
19: Get off my back, Bronco! I'm warning you, stop riding me!
20: Hey, leave him alone, Bronco. We just talking.
21: I didn't mean nothing by it. 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
20: Where you been, Bronco?
21: 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I picked up the mail and the new school marm.
19: I'll kill you, Bronco! I swear I'll kill you!
20: Get alone, Bronco. You know how it feels about her.
21: Permanently, Hunk. Man can't have no fun around here.
19: I'll kill you, Bronco! I swear I will!
20: 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Hush now. Here comes Pop.
22: Howdy, boys.
20: Hello, sir.
19: Hi, Pa.
21: Howdy, Dad.
19: I'll kill you!
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24: Osiris, what news from Rome?
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14: Longer, longer, longer. Smoother, smoother, smoother.
20: fantastic.
0: Let's get back to this Christ consciousness routine, Yogi.
1: No, Mr. Swiney, not great consciousness. Krishna, consciousness. Krishna, the lotus.
0: All right, all right. Sit tight, Swami, or whatever you call your...
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5: I can't go on, Saul. I can't go on.
0: Now, wait a minute, Vera. You gotta go on. Those boys out there have fought their way all the way from Anzio to hear you sing. Just remember one thing. If it weren't for them, the President of the United States would be named Schickelgruber.
7: 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And here's Tony Gomez to talk to our friends from below the border.
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4: And here she is, boys. 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
2: 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This late word from New Orleans. The jury has returned a verdict in the Kennedy assassination trial. Former Louisiana Governor James Garrison has been found guilty on all counts. His attorneys will appeal the decision directly to the war president's spiritual advisor. And now, back to Channel One's The Late Late Show, Babes in Khaki.

0: This is KWKWT-TV in Gourd of Ashes, Wyoming. And now we conclude our broadcast day with By Bread Alone, a message of faith and inspiration delivered this morning by His Eminence Father O'Long of the First Jansenist Church.
1: Dear Lord, we thank you for sustaining us through another day. 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

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Hope you all enjoyed yourselves. 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

0: Have you ever seen The Rain? Interesting cover of that tune. Jim Steinman, Bonnie Tyler style. This is the world according to Clay and Rachie. And Rachie's across the room. There she is.
1: Hi, everyone.
0: In the kitchen. And today is Monday, July 13th, 2023. 20 what? 2026. Wow, 3 years ago. It's an old show, an old replay. Now, I wonder what day of the week Monday fell on. Yeah, that's it. I wonder what day of the week July 13th fell on in 2023, because I'm sure it wasn't Monday.
2: Alexa, what day did July 13th, 2023 fall on?
0: About to find out. A Thursday. Well, we were doing shows on Wednesday, so that's only a day off. Anyway, the IRC's gotten busy. Joan is here. Hello. I managed to post that it was showtime ahead of time this time in both the IRC and in PatNet. And so hopefully people get the heads up. Scrolling, killing dead air, no stream up yet. That's what I said. I posted the stream before it was streaming, which I never do. And so then I feel compelled to say, it's not there yet. The link won't work yet. Because I wait until 30 seconds to the top of the hour to start the stream. Anyway, Akimbo the Wide Lion says, ooh, there's an Ian Hunter and Eric Bloom track on here. That should be interesting. Yep. Blue Oyster the Hoople. Yeah. The name of the show. Across the Room, according to Clay and Rachie. Yeah. And Akimbo, the wide line is now known as Brian. And he's laughing at my 2023. LJ, the DJ, says, damn, I've never seen The Rain. None. And smiles at the room. And that's about it for the IRC right now. Why are we listening to Bonnie Tyler? Because we just lost her. At 71, I think. I'm in the wrong place to read about Bonnie Tyler.
2: Isn't that the other guy?
0: The other guy?
2: Some other guy died at 71. Oh, the Lindsey Graham guy.
0: Oh, yeah. Lindsey Graham died at 71. So how old was Bonnie Tyler? 75. She made it a little bit further. She had intestinal problems. She had perforated intestines, which is never a good thing. Let's see if I can find that real quick. Lots of pictures. Oh, and I think I posted the album link in the IRC, but now I'm posting the Bonnie Tyler link, the one that I'm looking at. Brian says, I was just looking at a picture of rain on Lake Superior. So was I. Okay, back to the Bonnie Tyler page. Come on, go away, stupid little pop-down thing. Scrolling. Tingle. Oh, why am I having trouble finding this? Well, now that I found it, I forgot to look to see when she died. It was just a couple of days ago. The 11th, I think. For some reason, I'm thinking that. Anyway, on May

0: optimistic about her making a full recovery. On the 15th of June, Taylor woke up from the medically induced coma, though she remained very unwell. She died on the 8th of July. Okay, so it's been a few days now. Due to complications from her illness, she was 75 years old. And it goes on to talk about the reactions of others, her husband, Sir Cliff Richard, Bryan Adams, said she had a great voice. I'm skimming, and skimming does not make for a very good radio. Anyway. I picked this album. Let's see if I can find it. There it is. Because it had a nice lineup of songs on it. Like this cover of Have You Ever Seen the Rain? That's a John Fogerty tune. And I've never heard that cover before. The piano starts off. That's definitely sounds to me like a Jim Steinman kind of thing. He's the producer, I believe. And let's see what it says here. Oh, Paul Schaefer plays organ on track 7. Wow, that's nice. Produced and directed by Jim Steinman, associate producer John Jansen.
1: For some reason, Paul Schaefer reminds me of Mad About You. That's not the same guy, right?
0: No. No, Paul Schaefer is the guy who led the band for David Letterman for many years on The Late Show. And was involved in Saturday Night Live and all kinds of things. Paul Schaefer's stuck his nose into a lot of things over the years. Very busy guy. And quite the musician. Mainly on keys, but I think he plays other things. Anyway. Rick Derringer plays guitars on this. Max Weinberg, drums. I'm skimming for familiar names. And a lot of these names should be, Larry Fast on synthesizers. Wow. Probably more of these names should be familiar to me, but oh well. And anyway, Jim Steinman is the well known for his bad out of hell stuff with Meatloaf. Who's Jim Steinman's gone, I believe, and so is Meatloaf. Jim Steinman. Yep, died in 2021 at age 73. We may have tributed him when that happened. I remember us playing the Bad Out of Hell stuff, but that may have been when Meatloaf died.
1: I think that was Meatloaf.
0: Yeah. But, you can hear the Jim Steinman influence in what we just heard. And in the title track, Faster Than the Speed of Night, that's next. That's written by Jim Steinman. And you can hear it once you realize it. And there's a very famous song coming up in a couple of tracks that Jim Steinman also wrote. And that's not why I picked the album, but it just worked out. And Bryan Adams' song, Straight from the Heart, another cover at the end of the album. Just some neat stuff on here. And
1: when was this released?
0: What's that?
1: When was this released?
0: Oh, the album? 83.
1: Really?
0: 83. Yeah, I guess the next album was 84. So we're in chronological order. Yeah, like Brian said, there's an Ian Hunter, Eric Bloom song on there. That's I'm looking forward to hearing that. Images of Blue Oyster Cult in my mind. Blue Oyster the Hoople. Yeah.

0: That's what Brian said. Brian says, Gaynor, Hopkins, Sullivan. Oh, posting the dates for us. June 8th of June 1951 to the 8th of July 2026. So she just had her birthday a month ago. Ha. Brian says, this is Paul Schaefer, this is Paul Reiser. Don't screw it up.
1: But I did screw it up, and I'm happy about that. I don't know why.
0: Yeah.
1: Why not?
0: And Brian says, Rick Derringer, Lordy Mama, light my fuse. And then Max Weinberg of the E Street Band. Yeah, that's right. I forgot about that. He was the band leader for a night show host for many years. I'm trying to remember who. But I forgot that's right. He played with Bruce Springsteen's E Street Band for many, many years. And maybe still does. I don't know. Does the E Street Band still exist? I know Bruce Springsteen still does. Anyway. I see me mentioned in Radio Next, but that's just because I started the stream. And let me. Well, I should probably just get the music rolling here and then see how we're doing on time. I don't think there's a whole lot of wiggle room tonight. There's enough, but I don't want to waste it. Faster Than the Speed of Night. I'll read a little bit about off the album page here. Fifth studio album by Welsh singer Bonnie Tyler. It was released in Europe on the 8th of April, 1983, and later that year in the U.S. through Columbia Records. After releasing four albums on RCA, Tyler signed with CBS Records and changed musical direction. Soon after, she began working with Jim Steinman, who produced the album and wrote its most successful single. And I guess we're going to give it away now because it says Total Eclipse of the Heart. Yep, that's coming up. Faster Than the Speed of the Night entered the UK albums chart at number one and was certified silver in the UK, platinum in the US, and double platinum in Canada, which means different things in all three of those places. On initial U.S. editions, the sleeve photo does not include the beam of light going through Tyler's head. Oh, that's interesting, because I thought that beam of light was really weird. On initial U.S. editions. Huh. Yeah, it's got a beam of light, like going in one ear and coming out the other. Anyway. Which would make Faster Than the Speed of Light be a nice title for the album, since it's a beam of light. But anyway. The album contains six dramatically reworked cover songs, produced in the model of Phil Spector's Wall of Sound, including the Creedence Clearwater Revival hit, Have You Ever Seen the Rain? Going Through the Motions, a cover by this... of the song by Blue Oyster Cult from their 77 Spectres album, while Straight From the Heart was the breakout top 10 hit for Canadian singer-songwriter Brian Adams from his platinum album Cuts Like an... I read something wrong there, because that's the end of the sentence there.
1: The album's called Cuts Like a Knife.
0: What's that?
1: The album is called Cuts Like a Knife.
0: Yeah, the Brian Adams album.
1: Yeah.
0: Yeah. Anyway, it goes on to talk about the songs that are on the album, and I'm just having trouble reading, so I'm just going to play some music, and we'll do some reading later when maybe I have my brain screwed on straighter or something. Straighter? Have You Ever Seen the Rain? Okay, title track, Faster Than the Speed of Night.

0: Wow, 7 minutes.
1: That's a little different than the single version. I'm going to guess it's the end of side one, if it were an LP. Just looking at the lengths of the songs that lead up to it. Anyway, Total Eclipse of the Heart, it's a Steinman song. And before that, Getting So Excited, Alan Gruner, and a little reference to Bad Out of Hell on there, what's the line? Do anything for love, but I won't do that. Line thrown in there. Joan says, yeah. Oh, this is actually 10 years before that? Brian says. Interesting. Interesting indeed. Joan says, wow. Wow, indeed. And whose line is it? Brian says. Anyway, yeah, speaking of that, poking around while the music was playing. Oop, I'm going the wrong way here. I went to Jim Steinman and Bad Out of Hell and Meatloaf. Michael Lee at a day. It's a little bit of a non sequitur, but...
2: You say, whose line is it? And I'm like, whose line is it anyway?
1: Yeah. A day died in 2022, so he died after Steinman did. But yes, they indeed are both gone now. And let's see, did I finish mentioning the tunes? We started off with Faster Than the Speed of Night, another Jim Steinman song. Yeah, Alan Gruner, not familiar with him. But he did a fine job with Getting So Excited. And I should probably read a little bit more. I was reading about the cover songs, which we've covered some of them, no pun intended. Getting So Excited was a cover song of British singer Lee Cosman with a short-spoken interlude recited by Steinman inserted after the second verse. I'd do anything for love, but I won't do that. Another song, Tears. So where's Tears? Oh, that's coming up. That's coming up after the Blue Oyster Cult song. After the Ian Hunter, Eric Bloom material. Originally written and performed by Frankie Miller for his 1980 album, Easy Money. I don't know if I said that. Tyler performed the song as a duet with Miller. The sixth single, Take Me Back, written by Billy Cross and originally released by the Delta Cross Band in their 1981 album titled Up Front. Okay, so a little explanation on some of those. Stuff that I'm unfamiliar with. But liking the album so far. The album also includes three original songs produced in the same manner, two of which were written and composed by Steinman himself, the title track, and the international number one hit, Total Eclipse of the Heart. Additionally, this contains the initial recording of It's a Jungle Out There, written by Dennis Paul Pilger, and William Maloney, which was picked up and re-recorded in a shorter version by the band Three Dog Night for their 1983 EP, It's a Jungle. Okay, so something on an EP. I wonder if we'll recognize it. The EP was It's a Jungle, but the song is It's a Jungle Out There. Thank you. I have a fresh cup of coffee. I guess nothing to it but to do it. We'll keep it going here. I'm trying to imagine the album cover of that without that beam of light through her head. Maybe somebody thought, that's not such a nice image of Bonnie Tyler. It's a shame to spoil it with this beam of light going through her head. And so I'm trying to imagine it without it. It's too bad they don't actually picture it that way since they mentioned it. I guess we'll keep going. I'm guessing that this is the beginning of side two. Oh, and it's the song we were just talking about. It's a jungle out there.

0: Take me back. Before that, I think it was Tears. Yep. With Frankie Miller. Written by Frankie Miller. And before that, Going Through the Motions. That's the Ian Hunter, Eric Bloom song. Essence of Bluer's Occult there. Well, not really, but anyway. And we started off with There's a Jungle Out There, the Dennis Pullen, Paul Pilger, and William Maloney song. And good stuff. There's one song left. And I guess we were on the verge of feedback last time. Let me look at the meter, make sure I'm swinging it. Yep.
1: Yeah, I was hearing it, and I mentioned it, but you didn't hear me.
0: Yeah, I heard you. I just didn't do anything about it. And then I backed it off a little bit while the music was playing, and now I feel like I can't hear myself. But I look at the meters, and they're swinging. So it's okay. I can hear AT, too. So anyway, there's one song left, but I realize that I didn't read the her main page. So I'm going to do that now. At least I don't think I did. Hopefully I'm reading through it and I'm not remembering seeing this stuff before. So my apologies if I'm repeating myself. But Gaynor Sullivan, née Hopkins, 8th of June 1951 to 8th of July 2026. Known professionally as Bonnie Tyler, was a Welsh singer. Known for her distinctive husky voice, she came to prominence with the release of her debut studio album, The World Starts Tonight, 1977, and its singles, Lost in France, More Than a Lover. Lost in France, and More Than a Lover. Her 1977 single, It's a Heartache, reached number 4 on the UK singles chart and number 3 on the US Billboard Hot 100. In the 80s, Tyler ventured into rock music with songwriter and producer Jim Steinman. He wrote Tyler's biggest hit, Total Eclipse of the Heart, we just heard tonight, which sold over 13 million copies worldwide and was released as the lead single from her UK chart-topping album, Faster Than the Speed of Night, what we're listening to tonight. Steinman also wrote Tyler's other major hit, 1980s hit, Holding Out for a Hero. I remember that one. Her other successful singles during this period included Here She Comes from the 1984 soundtrack to Metropolis, and If You Were a Woman, parenthetically, and I Was a Man, written by Desmond Child and produced by Steinman. She had success in mainland Europe during the 90s with Dieter Bohlen, who wrote and produced her hit Bitter Blue. In 2003, Tyler recorded Total Eclipse of the Heart with singer Karen Anton, their bilingual duet titled C-Demon, parenthetically Turnaround, topped the French charts. So that's interesting, a French version of that with Karen Anton. Tyler released Rocks and Honey in 2013, featuring the single Believe in Me, which she performed while representing the United Kingdom at the Eurovision Song Contest in 2013 in Malmö. I'm not sure how to pronounce that. The O has the two dots over it. Anyway, Malmö, Sweden. After reuniting with the producer, David McKay, she released Between the Earth and the Stars, 2019, and The Best is Yet to Come, 2021. Tyler's work earned her 3 Grammy Award nominations and 3 Brit Award nominations, including twice for British Female Solo Artist, among other accolades. In 2022, she was awarded an MBE in the Queen's Birthday Honors for services to music. Her singles, Total Eclipse of the Heart and It's a Heartache, have estimated sales of over 6 million units each and are among the best-selling singles of all time. Bonnie Tyler, a force to be reckoned with. Gone at 75. So we're going to finish the album out with another cover. This is a Bryan Adams song. It's called Straight from the Heart.

0: I enjoyed that. Moving on. Pesky songs that get stuck in your brain for no apparent reason. Now, this is interesting. This next band is Rush, who are out on tour. And all kinds of stuff has been on the internet lately because of their concert material going on. But this next album, I don't think they're playing any of this in their tour. Is it the Grace Under Pressure album? Grace, it must be. Yep, Grace Under Pressure. Oh, there's a lot on this page. I should probably copy that and stick it into the IRC. Brian says the similarity between her and Adam's voice is amusing, and the Steinman version of the arrangement is neat. Yeah. I'll read the IRC real quick since there's some activity here. Dillo joined the channel. Hello to Maestro Dillo. And I commented about some of the sleeping or lack of sleeping that we've had around here, but I slept like a rock last night, which is unusual that I slept as well as I did, but I'm not complaining. But Dillo put a quote from Stephen Wright in there, said, "I woke up one morning and my girlfriend asked me if I slept well. I said, no, I made some mistakes." Yeah. Anyway, I'm reading, scrolling. Brian says, oh, Bonnie sings backup on I'd Do Anything for Love, but I won't do that. Oh, she does. Neat.
1: Is she the one that sings that middle section where we raise me down, will you help me up, or whatever it is?
0: Maybe.
1: I think that's her.
0: Yeah, that would make sense. I mean, it sounds like her. Should I dig it up and play it and see what we think?
1: I think it's her. I remember the croak. Yep.
0: Yeah.
1: Croaky voice.
0: Anyway, on to the next album. Oh, I didn't paste it. There it is, Rush and Grace Under Pressure. I couldn't remember the name of the song, and I had it playing in my brain. I keep waking up with it playing. So for some reason, in my sleep, the song comes to me. And I finally typed part of the lyrics in there and came up with Distant Early Warning. And that's the song that kicks off side one of Rush and their 1984 album, Grace Under Pressure. So that's why we're playing this. It's like if I figure out what Rush album that is, I'm going to play it. And if I don't figure it out, I'm not going to play it. Anyway, it's the 10th studio album by Canadian rock band Rush. Oh, yeah, I was commenting. Released on April 12, 1984 on Anthem Records. What I was thinking, I'm looking over the track listing, and I'm thinking of all the songs that I've heard that they're playing. They're playing about 40 songs on their current tour that they're having with Annika Niles, their new drummer. And I'm thinking nothing off of Grace Under Pressure unless they're playing Distant Early Warning and I heard it and that's why it's been stuck in my brain. But I'm looking at all the other songs on the album and I'm thinking, yeah, they're not playing any of this on album on their tour. So that makes this a good album to play if you're sick of Rush because of all of the tour attention that they've been getting. This is a good album to play because you probably haven't been hearing these songs with all of the I want to say promotion. I don't necessarily know that it's them promoting, it's other people promoting.

concert goers that are posting things, and the internet just got flooded with this stuff once the tour kicked off. Which I guess the tour is resuming. Rush, Geddy had an illness and he couldn't sing, and they had to cancel some dates. But apparently he is better now, and they're going back to it, or have gone back to it maybe already. I saw a video where Geddy was saying, "I'm better now." And so thanks everyone for being patient, and sorry if you missed. You know, there are going to be people who were going to some of those shows that got canceled, and they're not going to get another chance. You kind of feel bad for them. Of course, I feel bad for me not getting to see them at all. Oh, well. Even if they came nearby, I don't think I could afford it. I'm sure it's not cheap. Anyway, Grace Under Pressure. After touring for the band's previous album, Signals, 1982, came to an end in mid-83, Rush started work on a follow-up in August. The band had decided not to work with longtime producer Terry Brown. Oh, wow. Who had collaborated with Rush since 74. Yeah, he was with them for a long time. The new material accentuated the group's change in directions towards a synthesizer-oriented sound, like his previous album. After some difficulty finding a suitable producer who could commit, the album was recorded with Peter Henderson. Grace Under Pressure reached number 4 in Canada, number 5 in the UK, and number 10 on the US Billboard 200. It was certified platinum in the US for selling 1 million copies. Yeah, platinum is a million in the US? For some reason I was thinking 100,000. Maybe that's gold. Is 100,000 copies. But in Canada, platinum is something like 50,000 copies, something way smaller. And maybe it's just because their population is so small compared to ours. I don't know. What is the population of Canada? Anyway, should I read background recording? Should I read more of this? I posted the link. Maybe we'll read more. I think for now we just need to get the album started. And we'll start off with the song that prompted me to play this. Stuck in my brain. And it's either going to be out of my brain now finally because I'm playing it, or it's going to be stuck even worse. Hard to say. But at least I found it. This is, we need to change the level here. Minus 4.4 dB. That's a significant difference. And here it is, distant early warning.

rising across the cities of the plain. There's no swimming in the heavy water, no singing in the acid rain.

The enemy within. Parenthetically, it says fear, or it says part one of fear. I don't know where part two of fear is. I did see mention of the Fear trilogy. So maybe that's what they're talking about. Maybe it's something that comes out on subsequent albums. I thought that was interesting. Anyway, before that, Red Sector A. Before that, After Image. And we started the site off with Distant Early Warning. Brian had a comment about Distant Early Warning. Distant Early Warning, D-E-W, do, do, was, is, maybe, Canada's over-the-horizon defense radar system. So it would be like them, meaning the guys in Rush, to know about this Distant Early Warning system and name a song after it, even though the song does not appear to have anything to do with a radar system. And I made a comment about Canada's population, and Joan said, I believe it's a bit over 40 million, and Brian confirms it with Canada's population is estimated at 41,417,056. As of April of 2026, that's a pretty current. This figure marks a slight dip from earlier in the year due to shifting immigration targets and changing non-permanent residence flows. The vast majority of the population remains heavily concentrated in urban centers near the United States border. Yep, I think that's always been true. They live down in the south of Canada. It's too cold up there in the north. Anyway, I thought this was also interesting. Terry Brown, this was their first album without Terry Brown. But in March of 2026, there was a reissue of this album on CD, LP, digital, Blu-ray, in a box set. And it's a 2025 mix by Terry Brown. So even though he wasn't involved when they did the album, he got involved later on when they reissued it and did a remix. So interesting. We get Terry Brown's mixing on this album anyway. If you get that 2026 reissue. And with that, we'll flip the thing over. Stick it on side two. And launch with The Body Electric.

Between the Wheels. That's it for the Grace Under Pressure album. Side two, we heard the Body Electric, Kid Gloves, Red Lenses, and Between the Wheels. Good album. I like it. Moving on. What are we moving on to? Sanctuary. Evanescence. I keep forgetting to mention who I'm playing earlier in the show, but we get to it eventually. And I posted the link in the IRC and in PatNet. And I guess nothing to it but to do it. Oh, I can't click on the wiki page and have the song play. And I was going to play some promos, but I'm just running right out of time. So we just need to get going with the album. Oop. Let's set the level before we click on the thing. Way down, way down. It's loud. And it kicks off with Beautiful Lie.

0: Forever Without You. Nice. From the top, Amy Lee is the primary writer on all of the songs on this album. We heard Beautiful Lie, Tell Me When You've Had Enough, Who Will You Follow, Rapture, Afterlife, Sanctuary, How Do I Heal, About Us, Calm Down, Self-Destruct, and we just heard Forever Without You. One song left, so it's time to go. So goodbye, goodbye, goodbye.
1: Goodbye, goodbye, goodbye.
0: Nice to have you this evening and hope you enjoyed the show. I certainly did. And we'll see you next week. And I wanted to mention this is their first album with the new bassist, Emma Anzai. She writes on about half of this stuff. And then various mixes of the members of the band. And a couple of songs with some extra people that I'm not sure who they are, like Alex Seaver on Afterlife and Skylar Gray on Forever Without You. But nice stuff. We'll let it go and leave the show with Wide Open Heart.

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4: Well, ladies and gentlemen, the memory hole just gets deeper. But sometimes there's stuff right near the surface. You may remember last week on this very broadcast, it was pointed out that Donald Trump reading his speech at the Mount Rushmore thing, 4th of July occasion, read two of the three numerals involved in the anniversary of the United States at that point in time, calling it the 25th anniversary. Those zeros are just so hard to see when you're squinting. Now, here's this week's entry in the annals of, is he really okay?
5: 2 months ago, we had 100, I told this story yesterday, we had 111 missiles shot by the Islamic Republic of Japan.
4: I blame yesterday. Hello, welcome to the show.

0: From a charmingly warm London, England, I'm Harry Shearer, welcoming you to this edition of the show. Ladies and gentlemen, now...
1: Let's kick it!
2: Ice, ice, baby.
0: Don't kick it, kill it.
2: Ice, ice, baby.
0: That may be their slogan. You may be aware, ladies and gentlemen, that another killing by the gentleman of ICE occurred this week in Houston, Texas. The reports, especially the report in the New York Times, indicates that the thing going on at ICE under the new head of the Department of Homeland Security, former Senator Mark Wayne Mullen, Mark and Wayne is one name, had decided and announced that he decided, so it was a decided announcement, to kind of get less attention for ICE's activity. That's why you haven't been reading about them in the papers lately, even though the amount of arrests has gone up sharply in the last little while, few weeks. This particular incident in Houston involved a Mexican-American who was an illegal resident of the United States, had been here for decades working. Yeah, the worst of the work, but working, and was driving his car and was shot by an ICE officer who said the car was coming at him. There is no video evidence yet to show that that was the case. And as I say, ICE arrests have been going sharply upward recently. I think the New York Times statistic had it that it's now about 2,000 a day nationwide. That is still 1,000 a day lower than the quota for ICE arrests demanded by the Secretary of Cruelty, Stephen Miller. He of the Stephen Miller Band.

0: Ladies and gentlemen, there is, of course, an ongoing story out of Maine regarding the one-time candidacy of Graham Plattner. He did officially pull out, you should pardon the expression, this weekend of the race for senator from Maine against putatively Republican, six-time Republican Senator Susan Collins. Plattner, as you know, was plagued by stories, which he denied, of sexual misbehavior. And there's a group of Democrats vying to replace him on the ticket to oppose Senator Collins. I bring that up only because here in London, there's a story that's like a funhouse mirror version of that. There's a very popular, a notorious member of parliament, Nigel Farage, F-A-R-A-G-E, rhymes with Quel Dommage. And he was one of the leaders of Brexit, the movement to get the United Kingdom out of the European Union. And he's a colorful figure, to say the least. As I say, he's a member of parliament, but there have been accusations regarding a £1 million or more donation he received from a contributor. Apparently, Britain is so backward that that's not allowed, $1 million donations to political figures, or at least it's not allowed when it becomes public. And it has become public, so Farage has announced he is resigning from Parliament so that he can run again for the same seat, at which point he will say, well, look, the people voted for me again, so it must not matter to them. And no one decided to run against him, hoping that that would sort of flag his enthusiasm some. There's one guy who has signed up to run against Nigel Farage. He's a comedian who dresses as a dustbin. That is to say, a trash bin, trash barrel. So it's going to be quite a debate. And I recommend for anybody who wants to get attention in the Maine primary, dustbins are available at your local hardware store. And now,
1: bum bum bum bum bum I ran, bum bum bum bum bum I ran, bum bum bum bum bum I ran.
0: Well, ladies and gentlemen, everybody makes mistakes, don't they? Senior U.S. military commanders over there and over here bypassed warnings in critical databases that intelligence about potential targets in Iran was severely out of date. And they went on to approve some strikes, according to three sources familiar with the decision-making process. Those strikes, based on out-of-date intel, included one that hit a school, killing nearly 200 children and adults. Messages indicating the intelligence was based on years-old intel that needed to be revetted were embedded in a system used for developing targets and required a senior officer to approve adding a site to the strike list, according to the sources. The decision by senior commanders to ignore the warnings was made for expediency, according to two of the sources talking to CNN. That's in a rush to provide targets at the start of the war. Where are those targets? But it also directly contributed to the accidental strike on the school. That strike killed at least 168 children and 14 teachers. Those numbers from Iranian state media. Those numbers would make the strike one of the worst civilian casualty incidents in recent U.S. military history. Go, boys! The military launched an investigation in the days after the strike. Months later, no investigation report released by the Pentagon. Even though U.S. military officials, according to one of the sources, quote, knew within days of the strike on the school how the mistake happened, it was obviously old info, unquote. I remember him, used to hang out at the cigar store, which they don't have anymore. Ladies and gentlemen, there was one more unforgettable moment when Felon-in-Chief was at the NATO summit in Ankara, this week, more in Ankara, more in Sora than in Ankara, actually. He was sitting next to President Zelensky from Ukraine. You've heard of it. He's heard, well, he's sitting next to President Zelensky, and at one point he turns towards him and refers to him as President Putin. So I guess it's fair for us now to refer to the guy in the White House as President Biden. And now, ladies and gentlemen,
2: Forever's Not Long.
0: News of Forever Chemicals. As cities across the nation and around the world increasingly turn to advanced water purification systems to expand their drinking water supplies, researchers at Texas A&M University have identified a critical environmental safety consideration. New study from the Department of Civil and Environmental Engineering shows that per- and polyfluoroalkyl substances, PFAS, your forever chemicals, accumulate significantly on the purification filters used in advanced treatment to recycle wastewater into drinking water. This research, published in the Journal of Membrane Science, I read it for the membranes, examines a real-world potable reuse facility where municipal wastewater is currently treated to very high standards to produce safe drinking water. Although the technology effectively removes contaminants, the study shows for the first time that microscopic trapping of harmful chemicals causes significant accumulation on the filters over their lifespans. How long does a filter live? These findings carry implications for public health and environmental policy when water utilities replace thousands of worn-out filtration membranes. The accumulated forever chemicals could pose risks to workers handling the equipment or leach into local groundwater if the components are discarded improperly. By detailing exactly how and where these persistent chemicals accumulate, research provides engineers with foundational data needed to develop safer disposal protocols and advanced cleaning techniques. I want some of those. And environmental and public health advocates have ripped the Environmental Protection Agency's new approval of a forever chemical pesticide. Not the first. The EPA has approved various controversial pesticides. Check out my pronunciation of these, ladies and gentlemen. Atrazine and dicamba. Trifluidimoxazin. That was approved last week. Like diflufenican and epirophenicil, which were authorized by the EPA also last week, as well as cyclobutriflunow, cyclobutrifluram, and isiclocloceram. They got a green light from the agency last November. Trifluomoxazin is what scientists and campaigners call a forever chemical pesticides. They such substances have been used not only in pesticides, but fabrics, firefighting foam, nonstick cookware, thank you, and other household products. They're widely known as forever chemicals because they don't break down naturally. Well, neither do we. Oh, yes, we do. They're also linked to a range of health issues, including various cancers, but forever's not long. And now, news of the warm, won't you? Turn up that heat. It's chilly in here.

trap heat by absorbing light, thereby warming the atmosphere. Plastic debris can become airborne when plastic products break down into minuscule bits, swept up by wind and water spray. Researchers have long known that some floating particles called aerosols contribute to climate change. Soot, for example, is an aerosol that contains black carbon, one of the planet's most potent warming agents. Even warming has an agent. The research expands the family of aerosols that are actually causing warming, and that makes microplastics a particularly good target for climate action, says co-author of the study at Duke University's School of the Environment. Old climate models indicated that airborne microplastics, which researchers assumed to be colorless, were negligible contributors to warming. Indeed, colorless atmospheric aerosols, your water droplets and clouds, actually cool the planet by reflecting sunlight away from Earth. But the new research tells a different story. News of the warm.

some good news and some bad news. Good news first? Sure. You know that for some years, manufacturers have, from Apple to John Deere, the tractor maker, have made it hard for you and me, especially me, to fix their equipment, either by ourselves or with the aid of a third party. They have instituted some regimes that make it impossible for anybody but Apple, or in that other case, John Deere, employees to actually access the stuff and the manuals and the tools to fix your computer or your tractor or your tractor computer, if you have one of those. So this week, as I say, good news, a decision made by the Federal Trade Commission and a number of states, for the next 10 years, John Deere must give farmers and independent repair shops the same repair resources that

John Deere dealers get. The deal resolves a lawsuit accusing Deere of blocking repairs by farmers and independent shops, said the director of the Bureau of Competition at the FTC. Yes, they still have one. Quote, today's settlement enables farmers to do what they've done for generations, fix their own tractors and other farm equipment without having to pay an authorized John Deere dealer to do it for them. Unquote. Said the settlement will lower costs for farmers and that the FTC will keep fighting repair restrictions. So for the next decade, oh no, it's not forever. Farmers and technicians they choose will have the right to clear fault codes, restore a tractor out of limp mode, install new hardware, and update the software that keeps it humming along. And the nutty part, John Deere hardware owners can actually read the repair and maintenance manuals, which was once the sole territory of the company's employees. That's the good news. Now here's the bad news.

0: Frack.
1: Well, a report this week from the Buckeye Environment Network, that's in Ohio, hence the Buckeye, and a news conference this week in Washington County, Ohio, are raising fresh alarm about brine waste migrating from an injection well, a fracking well. 6 years after the state of Ohio first identified the problem, the well started injecting fracking wastewater. Since 2018, about a year later, owners of nearby conventional wells said their wells suddenly flooded with fluid and dozens stopped producing. A 2020 state investigation confirmed that wastewater from this well, this fracking well, injection well number 4, had moved, contaminating wells more than 5 miles away. Well owners say the problems have persisted and are getting worse. Things don't get better by themselves, do they? Pressure readings in 3 nearby production wells have climbed sharply in the last 3 years, in one case by more than 1,800%, a sign that the report says points to brine waste migrating underground. Why not just drink the brine? And the owner of a local energy company who has wells says the damage is irreversible. Quote, my wells can't be repaired. I told the inspector the other day, I said, you know, you could shut every injection well in the county. Today, my business is still ruined, unquote. A geologist in the area has studied the area's rock formations for more than 2 decades. It's David Jeffrey. He said the deep layers where the waste is injected have little space to hold it. Quote, they think they can just inject an infinite amount of fluids, he says, referring to the drillers, the drill baby drillers. Where does it end, he asks. It's clearly not working, said the region's geology has been fractured repeatedly by mountain building events going back hundreds of millions of years, including the one that formed the Appalachian Mountains. Those fractures, he says, gives the injected waste a path upward, because underground fluids move from high pressure to low pressure, and because decades of oil and gas production have already lowered pressure in the shallower level, the waste is pulled upward into wells still producing oil and gas. The expert said he's concerned the same process could draw the brine waste, which is radioactive and contains forever chemicals, into drinking water aquifers. Quote, we have a serious environmental problem here, and it's clear that it's expanding. What the frack? Now, ladies and gentlemen, something else that went down at the summit of European leaders in Ankara, Turkey, this week was the felon-in-chief's renewed insistence on something he needs, something he says he needs. It's called Greenland. He renewed his call for Denmark. I don't even think he wants Denmark to sell it. I think he wants them to just give it to the United States, because we've done so much for Denmark. Really? You know, we buy all their Danish.
2: I talk to our so-called partners. I tell them what we want. They act like they're waiters in some snooty restaurant. No, sir, you can't have that.

is Greenland. It's so completely big and green. Although my people tell me that it's just ice that they've seen. Each time that I demand Greenland, right away the order fails.

Greenland, the refusal seems so unfair. At least they race horses at Keeneland. Though I've never been there. Oh, I do so much for Greenland, besides just a military base.

land is so essential to defending the USA. It's amazing we've lasted 250 years without me getting my way. It should be a military machine land.

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1: From London, this is Le Show. And now, ladies and gentlemen, news of the godly. Have you ever heard of mother and baby institutions? They were commonplace here in Britain, somewhat in Britain, and even more so in Ireland. So, little news about that this week. Mother and baby institutions were not just a Catholic issue in Northern Ireland. One of the members of a panel that released a wide-ranging report into those homes says this week, a co-chair of the Truth Recovery Independent Panel, why don't we have one of those, said culpability for wrongdoing against women, quote, goes right across the religious spectrum. This week, the panel published the findings on Magdalene laundries, look them up, and mother and baby homes that were run by the Catholic Church, religious orders, and some Protestant denominations, as well as the state, happening straight through to the 1990s. The report heard from some 200 victims. It found reports of, quote, human rights abuses, degrading treatment, and forced separations of families. At the institutions, more than 12,000 women in Northern Ireland are estimated to have been admitted to mother and baby homes, over 3,700 to Magdalene laundries. They really were laundries where women, unwed mothers, were forced to live and work and wash. The actions of a nun should be investigated for sexual abuse and a social worker for baby trading. Part of the upcoming inquiry into mother and baby institutions and Magdalene laundries and workhouses in Northern Ireland. BBC reports an independent panel finds systemic failures by the state that led to a series of serious human rights abuses. I think they're talking about the Northern Ireland state in this point. Those who took part spoke of abuse, neglect, degrading treatment, and experiences likely to, quote, reach the threshold of inhuman treatment, unquote. Thousands of women, pregnant women and girls, pass through the secretive institutions, largely run by, as we say, religious orders. The panel found that more than 12,000 women and girls were sent to these homes, higher number than the previously estimated 10,000. Almost 300 victim survivors, their relatives, and others gave testimony to a 10-person panel appointed by the Northern Ireland government way back in 2023. Testimonies gathered for the report will be used to inform a planned public inquiry. The panel said a key theme emerging from testimonies shared was the sexual abuse and rape of many girls and women prior to their being admitted into the institutions. The Archdiocese of San Francisco's proposed $395 million settlement with more than 500 child sexual abuse survivors reaches into suburban Tiburon. Local Catholic Church, St. Hilary, is expected to help pay for the deal. And by the way, at that location, St. Hilary Catholic Church, a priest who served there was accused of molesting children, his own self. The Archdiocese and lawyers for the survivors announced the proposed settlement last week. It would resolve about 530 claims brought by people who said they were abused as children by clergy and other church workers. Many of them, these abuses dating back decades. The agreement is not final. Each survivor gets to vote on it, and a U.S. bankruptcy judge must approve it before it takes effect. Are there any archdioceses that are not in bankruptcy now? Raise your hands. For St. Hilary Church, the settlement carries a direct cost. Parish was not part of the bankruptcy filing, but parishioners were told in a letter that parishes will need to contribute funds and assets not restricted for specific purposes toward the proposed settlement. That came from the Archbishop. Each pastor, he wrote, is being given a specific amount. The settlement in question grew out of a wave of lawsuits filed under a California law from 7 years ago. The Child Victims Act, which opened a 3-year window for cases which otherwise would have been tossed out because of the statute of limitations. The new law drew more than 500 lawsuits against the San Francisco Archdiocese, and it sought Chapter 11 way back in August 2023. Last year, just about a year ago, the committee representing survivors released data drawn from those claims. It showed that 71 out of the Archdiocese's 88 parishes were tied to abuse allegations. What is wrong with the 17 others? And a letter of confession by a Christian brother who abused boys at a Limerick school. This is also Ireland. That letter of confession was concealed for decades. That's been told to the head of the Northern Irish, well, actually the Sinn Féin leader, said six men who suffered horrific daily abuse by Sean Drummond at Cray Lane National School during the 1960s were in the public gallery during leaders' questions on Wednesday. Quote, these men were failed catastrophically as children and treated appallingly as survivors, and for years they had to fight the state for recognition, justice, and fair compensation, said an official, Ms. McDonald. She said they endured a lengthy Garda investigation, that's the police, and the state claims agency persisted in challenging the survivors. Later it emerged that the priest, Mr. Drummond, Reverend Drummond, wrote a confession letter dated as far back as February 1970 in which he admitted abusing pupils at the school. Correspondence shows that the Christian brothers in Dublin and in Rome were fully aware of the abuse committed by Drummond, but the confession letter was concealed. It was never given to the survivors, so the investigation, the criminal case, and the survivors' civil cases were conducted without that key piece of evidence. Drummond received a sentence of 2 years, and he served 5 months. News of the godly.

Mama can't help you. Papa won't tell you, won't tell you.

0: maybe not any kind of doctor. From Scientific American, when you walk into your doctor's office, you assume something basic, that the doctor has touched a body before, studied anatomy, seen organs, learned the difference between pain that radiates and pain that pulses. But now you discover this doctor has never encountered a body at all. Instead, merely has read millions of patient reports and learned in exquisite detail how a diagnosis typically sounds. That explanation might still feel persuasive, even comforting. The cadence would be right, the vocabulary impeccable, the formulations reassuringly familiar. Yet the moment you learned what their knowledge was actually based on, patterns in text rather than contact with the world, something essential would dissolve. As I say, this is from Scientific American. Every day, many people turn to tools like ChatGPT for medical advice, legal guidance, psychological insight, educational tutoring, or judgments about what is and isn't true. Large language models are imitating an understanding of the world they don't actually have, even if their fluency can make that easy to forget. But is a large language model's reasoning anything like human judgment, or merely generating the linguistic silhouette of reasoning? Walter Quattrociocci, a scientist who studies human judgment and the dynamics of information, set out to address that question, comparing how large language models and people responded when asked to make judgments across a handful of tests, asked to evaluate the reliability of news headlines. Even when models reached conclusions similar to those reached by humans, their justifications consistently reflected patterns drawn from language, such as how often a particular combination of words coincided and in what contexts, rather than references to external facts, prior events, or experience, like humans considered. In other experiments, judgments about moral dilemmas, the model provides statements that mirror the vocabulary of care, duty or rights. It will present causal language based on patterns in language, including if-then counterfactuals, but the model is not imagining anything or engaging in any deliberation. It is just reproducing patterns in people's speech or writing about these facts or counterfactuals. Can sound like causal reasoning, but the process behind it is pattern completion, not an understanding of how events produce outcomes in the world. A consistent pattern emerges, says the scientific article. LLMs can often match human responses, but for reasons that bear no resemblance to human reasoning. Where a human judges, a model correlates. Where a human evaluates, a model predicts. Where a human engages with the world, a model engages with a distribution of words. The architecture of these systems, says the report, makes them extraordinarily good at reproducing patterns found in text. It does not give them access to the world those words refer to. More news of AI. Researchers at Stanford recently found that around 90% of employers use AI to some extent when hiring, that screening algorithms often made racially biased recommendations. In an analysis of more than 4 million applications, researchers found that the algorithm for some jobs recommended Asian and Black candidates significantly less. Quote, some companies think that AI will help them be more fair in their decision-making, said one of the researchers, adding, that's not necessarily what our results suggest. An AI detection company called Pangram attempted to answer the question of how much the stuff that we read on the internet is AI based or caused. Using its own detection software, it found that the amount of AI content that users actually see in their day-to-day browsing is, and this is a quote, shockingly high, and an AI apology. A Washington attorney apologized to the state's highest court this week for submitting court filings riddled with fake case citations and quotes hallucinated by artificial intelligence. Of course, this is not the first time, and it won't be the last. Attorney Ian Gottlieb told the Connecticut Supreme Court that he regrets not reviewing the AI-generated documents more carefully before he submitted them earlier this year as part of two still pending cases. Quote, in many ways, it's every attorney's worst nightmare, he said. He continued, I've taken myself to the woodshed over this, and my mistakes have caused me a hard time eating or sleeping, as well as facing some of my colleagues, unquote. The good news is that the chatbot slept well. And now, ladies and gentlemen, the apologies of the week.
1: We're so sorry.
0: Not the week of heart or the week of mind, just past 7 days. Just thought I'd point that out. Pepsi's apologized and deleted a social media post after it stirred controversy over a reference to asking for permission. Critics said it made light of consent. And a part-time conductor at Chattanooga's Incline Railway has been fired after a video of comments he made to passengers on the 4th of July spread across social media. The video, which went viral on TikTok, shows the conductor addressing passengers before the train departs with some language critical of some Americans, said the transit agency. The railway's director met with the employee that day and immediately fired him. He will not work for us or the Incline Railway again, said the agency that runs this railroad. In Chattanooga, CARTA, the agency, apologized to passengers who witnessed the remarks. Apologies of the week, ladies and gentlemen, a copyrighted feature of this broadcast.

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So long from London Town.

0: nothing wrong with your television set. Do not attempt to adjust the picture. We are controlling transmission. If we wish to make it louder, we will bring up the volume. If we wish to make it softer, we will tune it to a whisper. We will control the horizontal. We will control the vertical. We can roll the image, make it flutter. We can change the focus to a soft blur or sharpen it to crystal clarity. For the next hour, sit quietly and we will control all that you see and hear. We repeat, there is nothing wrong with your television set. You are about to participate in a great adventure. You are about to experience the awe and mystery which reaches from the inner mind to the outer limits.
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2: 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This is Kurt Erickson from Austin, Texas. 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

the fabulous Johnny Mathis, Misty, absolute classic. Now in memory of Glen Campbell, it's RDS doing Glen Campbell's song, By the Time I Get to Phoenix.

I don't want to set the world on fire, honey. I love you too much. I just want to start a great big flame down in your heart. You see, way down inside of me, darling, I have only one desire, and that one desire is you. And I know nobody else ain't gonna do it.

Yes, my friends, the fabulous Ink Spots from the 1940s. Now Smile by RDS Music. I certainly hope I passed the audition.

0: with Dawn. Now, my dear friends, I'm following that with Bye Bye Baby, a four-season song by RDS. I'm just not seeing quite as high. Hope you like it.
1: If you hate me after what I say,
2: can't put it off any longer. I just gotta tell you anyway.

Welcome to the Hollywood Report with your host, Ringo D. Starr. This report is concerning the death of Marilyn Monroe, her final hours. It must be noted that Bobby Kennedy had visited Marilyn the day before her death. He supposedly went to tell Marilyn that his brother John would be breaking up with their affair and ending it. Did this anger Marilyn? Did she threaten with exposing their relationship? Was it murder or was it suicide? On the evening of Saturday, August 4th, 1962, into Sunday, August 5th, 1962, Marilyn took those pills at around 8 p.m. Peter Lawford called her at approximately 8:25, at which point she was mumbling and incoherent and slipped into a barbiturate coma while she was on the phone. Lawford tried to rouse Marilyn by calling her name sharply a couple of times, at which point he hung the phone up and called Marilyn's attorney, Mickey Rudin, and explained what had happened. Rudin then called the other

mine at Marilyn's house, which was answered by Miss Murray, her housekeeper. He asked very simply, "Is Marilyn all right?" without explaining why he was concerned. Miss Murray did a cursory check at Marilyn's door. The phone cord for the other phone was under the door, and she could hear Frank Sinatra records playing, so she assumed that everything was all right. She returned to the phone and told Rudin that all was well, and then went back to bed. Rudin called Lawford and told him what Miss Murray said, but Lawford remained concerned. He called Marilyn's line a few times, but all he got was a busy signal. Between calls to Marilyn, he also called Bill Asher, who was then a partner in Lawford's production company. Bill was getting ready to go with Peter at 1:30 a.m., but Lawford finally decided against the idea, and the matter was dropped. Everyone went to bed. Lawford suffered tremendous guilt about not going to Marilyn's house for the rest of his life. And a year after Marilyn died, he experienced a similar situation while on the phone with Judy Garland. After racing to Judy's house and bursting through the door in panic, he discovered that Judy had simply drifted to sleep, which her personal assistant explained to Peter happened quite often after Judy took her nightly Secanol dose. Miss Murray woke up at 3 a.m., the housekeeper, and discovered the phone cord still running under Marilyn's door. The light in her room was also still on, which she could see under the door and through the keyhole. Miss Murray called then Dr. Greenson. Greenson told Miss Murray to go outside and see if she could look into Marilyn's room, which she did. The window facing the front of the house was open, and Miss Murray parted the curtains with a fire poker. Marilyn was lying on her stomach, partially covered by bed sheets. Her legs were splayed apart. Miss Murray then reported what she saw to Dr. Greenson, who immediately drove over from his house 10 minutes away. Upon arriving, Dr. Greenson arrived around 3 a.m., at which point he took the fireplace poker and broke the glass in one of the bedroom windows. Not the window Miss Murray had looked through, which was covered on the outside by a wrought iron grill, but the larger bedroom window on the side of Marilyn's bedroom, which was not covered by a wrought iron grill. Greenson reached in, unlocked and opened the door after breaking the window, then climbed over the low sill to enter the room. Before he took her pulse, he could already tell that Marilyn was dead. Dr. Greenson then called Marilyn's physician, Dr. Engelbert, who arrived and pronounced Marilyn dead shortly after. The police were summoned a little after 4 a.m. After slipping into the barbiturate coma, while on the phone with Lawford at 8:30, Marilyn lived for approximately 2 hours more, placing her time of death at approximately 10 or 10:30 p.m. Saturday night.
this is supported by the advanced rigor mortis in her body. When the coroner moved her body at 5:30 the following morning, and also the fixed lividity on the front of her body, which was consistent with the position she had been lying in for 9 hours. Marilyn's body also had faint secondary lividity on the back of her body, which has led erroneous speculation that her body was moved while it was in her house, the implication being foul play. In fact, faint secondary lividity often occurs on corpses after they are placed on gurneys and removed from the place of death. Marilyn's body was turned from lying on her front on her bed to lying on her back on a gurney at 5:30 a.m., a position in which her body remained for almost 5 hours until her autopsy was performed at 10 a.m. This was indeed sufficient time for lividity to form. Was it murder? Or was it suicide? Will we ever really know what happened in those dark hours of Marilyn's last days? This has been The Hollywood Report with Ringo D. Starr. Good night.

You're here, my friend, for the latest RDS Gate Show. Yes. For August 10, 2025. In the turbulence of our times, in the upsetting days, with all the things going on, I'm here doing my show for you. It's actually sunny out. Sunny, a little less humid. Supposed to be pretty bad next week. Monday and Tuesday should be pretty hot. With humidity. Did you like the show? I certainly hope you did. I don't see Cecil. He's probably still on holiday. Yes, even the rich kids that are ghosts go on holiday, don't they? Well, what did you hear? Let's delve into what you heard tonight. Who did I celebrate? Who? Let's see. Misty. Absolute classic, Misty, by Johnny Mathis. By the time I get to Phoenix, I think 1974, by RDS, celebrating Glen Campbell. I don't want to set the world on fire by the fabulous Ink Spots from the 40s. Then my classic Smile by RDS. Oh, Lord. After that, it was Dawn by the fabulous Four Seasons with Frankie Valli, of course. Probably 62, 63. And then the wonderful Hollywood Report on Marilyn Monroe, who passed away in late August of 1962. Gosh, was it suicide or was it murder? Will we ever know? I did that report about 13 years ago, I think. Then that was followed by Diana Ross's Supremes. Love Child, another wonderful classic by her. Oh, my friends, let's see. What time do I come on? I come on a Sunday from 10 to 11 p.m. Eastern, followed by an older show, which I pick. Then, my replay is 6 to 7 p.m. Eastern on a Wednesday, followed by Clay and Rachel, The World According to Them. Then, who else? Oh, yes. Yes, Kurt Erickson. Yes, with his wonderful show. What's the name of it again? I forgot his name. Oh, Lord. What's the name of his show? Roadkill. The Roadkill Show. On a Tuesday night from 7 to 7 to 9 p.m., I think it is. Yes. And then, of course, we have Ron, wonderful Ron with Rockamania, the Rocket Show, from 4 to 6 p.m. on a Sunday. And then I come on 10 to 11 p.m. Eastern on a Sunday with a new show, followed by covers, I think. Yes, nearly 60 minutes of covers. Oh, gosh. It was quite interesting, this show. With the, what did I drop? My list? Hold it here. Wait a minute, did I miss something? After Dawn was, After Dawn were by Four Seasons, and I came on with Bye Bye Baby, a song by the Four Seasons, but of course I'm not singing it quite as high as Frankie Valli, but. And then followed that with a Hollywood Report. Yes, I said that. And Love Child. Oh my God. I'm screwing up tonight. Live TV, or should I say live internet radio,
recorded live. Any mistakes, you keep going. There's no getting away with it. Hello, all my friends out there. You know who you are. I don't have to mention your names. Hello, all of you. And welcome to the latest RDSK show for August 10, 2025. Yes. How are things going? I shall read, of course, from Gate Magazine. What shall I read from Gate Magazine? Oh! There is not only a Ouija board that people use to contact others or demons, or which you should stay away from that thing, it's very dangerous. There's a new thing. The Devil's Toy Box. It's so cute. Just perfect for a kid. What a stocking stuffer. The Devil's Toy Box. With all the warnings about Ouija boards, I'm surprised that people are experimenting with another strange gadget that allegedly also has the ability to open some form of dimensional or spiritual portal. Called the Devil's Toy Box. I want one just for kicks. The device is relatively unknown in the paranormal community. Supposedly the device was first mentioned on a radio broadcast, a coast-to-coast, really, by paranormal investigator Joshua P. Warren. It consists of six equally sized square mirrors that are placed together in the shape of a cube, with the mirrors all facing inside, toward each other. But unlike other paranormal contraptions, the Devil's Toy Box doesn't require any special incantations or verbal spells. You simply have to sit back and let it do its work. Warren said those who have tried the device reported hearing strange growing noises emanating from the cube. By placing the mirrors so they face each other, an energy loop is created that opens a passageway for something to come through. Many cultures have a negative energy forces and use mirrors as an entrance and exit points from their world to ours. Yeah. James Party, who I hope is having a party, who has also researched the cube, states that if true, any device that causes dynamic growing noise should be considered dangerous. He further states that the lack of info on the internet about this cube is probably a good thing that was mentioned. Wait, what is he saying? I think my meds kicked in or something. He further states that the lack of info on the internet about the cube is probably a good thing, he said. Oh, gosh. I don't know. We are, 45 minutes and 4 seconds into the latest RDS Gate Show here. What other article can I find here? Looking around for another article.

A Columbia man recovered a crashed UFO. On March 4, 2025, the quiet town of Buga, Colombia, became the center of global attention when two eyewitnesses captured amazing videos of a UFO landing. The ball-shaped UFO was initially seen flying across the sky right before it came down in a densely wooded area. And it just to me looks like a round stainless steel or chrome ball, like 2 foot in diameter. He's holding it. One of the eyewitnesses named David Valles El Porto recovered the object and told the media that it exhibited bizarre properties. Initially, the object weighed a little over 3 pounds, but within a short time, it increased to a mass of over 19 pounds within just a couple of hours and was very, very cold to touch. Another eyewitness named Jose began to feel nauseous, dizzy, and had a bad headache after he touched the object, which prompted him to seek medical attention. Wow. The whereabouts of the sphere was somewhat of a mystery until Mexican journalist and UF researcher Jaime Mausson revealed that he was in possession of it. Mausson said he traveled to South America to personally analyze the Buga sphere and described it as a solid object without visible wells, but covered with symbols, letters, and one was of a porous design. The object is about 20 inches in diameter. Only 20 inches, like those 2 feet from the picture, the photo. The object is about 20 inches in diameter and is believed to be made of titanium or steel. An X-ray conducted by radiologist Dr. Jose Luis Valquez said it contained 18 microspheres. And an insertion by Dear Becky, she just cuts right in now. She becomes part of the paragraph. She writes, another article said 18, not 16. Distributed around the central core in a non-random pattern, she said. Scientists said the sphere shows no signs of damage, and about half an inch inside they found a... central band composed of unknown material, which contained even more tiny spheres. The team compared the symbols on the spheres to those of ancient script, including runes, Aptun, and Mesopotamian writing, if I pronounced it right. A1 was used in helping to decipher its meaning. A1 interpreted the message as the origin of birth through union and energy in the cycle of transformation, meeting point of unity, expansion, and consciousness, individual consciousness. This is all by AI. They're going to take us over. Those bots are going to take us over, AI. Oh, we're not going to live too long, are we? After we buy the farm and they become more prominent, they'll be around, they'll outlive us. The first X-ray images of the object have been released to the public or media. Those involved believe it is of alien origin. Valles El Porto said the government contacted him to hand over the sphere, but he refused, saying it would never be seen again. Good, that's right. He's finally stuck up with. They wanted to take it. He found it. Finders keepers, losers weepers. What nerve! It's another United States.
This is in Colombia. Wherever it is, Colombia. No, the government wants to take it. But he said, no. You're not going to take it. I'm going to keep it. Oh, I'm so glad he didn't turn it over and get scared and say, okay, I'll give it to you. Don't make anything happen to me, please. Oh, no. I'm disgusted. Right away, they wanted it. Finders, keepers, losers, weepers. Whatever it is. And it was found on his property, I think. They can't do a darn thing. A darn thing. We are 51 minutes and 12 seconds into the latest RDS Gate Show. Now what am I going to read? I have no idea. What shall Ringo read? Medical results reveal secrets to woman's longevity. Before Maria Bangres died last year at the age of 117, she was the oldest living person in the world. Researchers say she had a gut biome more typical of a child than a woman over 100 years old. We discovered a large quantity of Bifid bacteria and a great diversity, which is indicative of a healthy microbiota. Oh, Lord, this is way beyond my head. Said science Xavier El-Gabwi. They say their findings are characteristics of the link which controls cognition and inflammation. Let's get away from that article. It's kidding me. It's boring me now. Let's see what else is here. What else can I read you? A Russian town is threatened by huge wolf pack. Officials from the Vostochny region of Russia says a super pack of 400 hungry wolves have attacked and killed over 30 horses and numerous other livestock. In an attempt to protect residents, authorities have assembled 24 teams of hunters to destroy the pack. To protect the town, we have hunters who will patrol the neighborhood on snowmobiles and set wolf traps, but we need more people. Once daylight increases, we will begin shooting the predators from helicopters, said administration official Stefan Rogin. So there's a pack of wolves there eating up everything. Vachum Funkstis has a population of 1,300. And Ringo, you have... Oh, I can talk perfect Russian. Oh. It has a population of 1,300 and is located in one of the coldest and most remote places in the Northern Hemisphere. The region is known as Stalin's Death Ring, after the former dictator banished political exiles there, in that cold area there. Oh, my God. Insertion by Dear Becky Robbins, who is supposed to be cuter than a pin. I still didn't see what she looks like. The massive packs of wolves has left animal experts baffled. Wolf packs normally consist of only 6 to 7 individuals, but experts theorize that the extremely cold temperatures have probably killed off the wolves' usual prey, and packs are going together to become a more efficient killing unit. Yeah, she inserts herself and finishes the article for them. Oh, my God. She also puts, many believe the size of the wolf pack
is greatly over-exaggerated. But if there's one thing to remember, is that when it comes to nature, nothing is impossible. That is by wonderful editor Becky Robbins. Oh, Lord. 56 minutes coming up right now on the next. I got exactly 4 minutes to go. Oh my gosh. Are these articles wonderful? Aren't they educating? It's just I can't seem to read tonight. I don't know why. Let's see where we are.

Yeah, it's a kind of unusual article. The Italian boy who could start fires with just his mind. Benito Supino was born in 1973. He's not exactly that small. In the small town of Formia, Italy, he first became aware of his strange ability to ignite objects just by starting or staring at them at the age of 10. It was during a visit to the dentist when he first realized there was something different about him. While in the waiting room reading a comic book, the pages burst in flames. From that day on, he had little control of the newfound ability, and whenever he fixed his gaze upon something, fires would occur. Oh, that's dangerous. Imagine him in school, putting all the kids on fire. Oy vey. One day while resting in bed, Benedito's pajamas caught fire, resulting in a severe burn. Wow. Eyewitnesses in each event claimed that Benedito's hands would glow. Yipes. Glow. Desperate to understand and find a solution to their son's dilemma, his parents took him to doctors, scientists, physicists, and even an archbishop, but no one was able to help him. Finally, Benedito found a parapsychologist named Dr. Dimitrik Grocci, who offered guidance on how to control his power. Once he learned how to harness the ability, he was able to lead a more normal life. But he could use it in a pinch. Yay. Comes in handy, doesn't it? Yes, isn't that something? Was able to start fires just by gazing. Those poor students. I wouldn't want to be one of his friends in the third grade, let me tell you, or whatever. Oh my gosh, we're down to the last minute. Yes, the last minute. So I hope you all liked the show tonight. I think I missed my meds. Oh, I took too many of them. I don't know what I did. But be aware, my dear friends, of the shadow people. Once they see you and you see them, they will never leave. That's just the way it is. What's going on? The background is coming on or something again. And of course, be aware of the white-eyed and black-eyed kids who knock on your door and say, let us in, it won't take long. Take us home to our mummies. Can I call my mummy? Don't let them in. If they're not invited, they can't get you. So until we meet again, this is RDS from RDS Music in New York. See you soon, hopefully.

to worry about that here, do you? Here is the news. It's lots of nice, great music. Hello, morning. Friday morning, Johnny Four, Tony Paul. Tony back with you on Tuesday next week. I'll be here on Monday as well. He's having a long weekend. You can't blame the boy. Mind you, he's off for 2 weeks shortly. This is Nothing But Thieves.

Stockton Craving here from Radio Caroline. Nice weather again throughout most of the country today. Staying dry and settled into the weekend as well. Further sunny spells, so some cloud amounts could increase. Temperatures gradually dropping towards the seasonal average, so but still feeling nice and pleasant in the sunshine. So if you like the sunshine, you'll love the weather as it continues. The heat wave of 2026.

Nice House from the 80s and that called Crazy. Well, if you came out to the Ross Revenge at the weekend for Radio Caroline North, thank you very much for braving the wind and some of the waves as well. I have to say, we got all the trips bar the very final one on Sunday away. Unfortunately, the weather really did come up sort of Sunday afternoon and made for, well, let's put it this way, the last trip that actually made it out to the ship were on board a bit longer than they anticipated because we had to wait for the ship to turn so we could get them off safely. But then they had, well, let's put it this way, the ride back to shore was better than if they'd have gone to Alton Towers, I think. Looking at the way the boat was rocking and rolling and pitching, it was great. They enjoyed it, though. Loved it. What it used to be like. Right, Delamitri, and always the last to know. By the way, I'll give you some details about boat trips to the Ross Revenge over August.

0: Nice day again today. I think it's going to be gardening later on this morning after I finish the programme. Musically in a moment, got Iggy Pop and The Lust for Life, Man from Man's Earth Band, Caroline Classic. On next.
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Iggy Pop on Radio Caroline, 648 DAB, and we're online as well, and all the smart speakers and all that sort of stuff. 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That's also, by the way, where you can book for a boat trip out to the Ross Revenge. However, let me just warn you that our three-day broadcast, 7th, 8th and 9th of August, there is, three trips a day, but there's only one space on one of the trips, and that's the 9:30 sailing from Bradwell Marina on the Friday the 7th. If you want that, I'll get there pretty quick. radiocaroline.co.uk is where you can book that place. First come, first serve. Brand new album, this is The Dark Forest.

o'clock is the top 15 of Kes Flipsen, who's in the Netherlands. Just having a look at some of the songs. Oh, I tell you what, there's some good stuff here. Looking forward to that. Cranberries, Golden Earring, Coldplay. Oh, I've got some Coldplay in just a few moments' time. Not the same one, though. Curtis Mayfield and Led Zeppelin. Brilliant stuff. Looking forward to that. No Stevie Wonder in there, so let's bang one on now. This is Another Star on Radio Caroline.

0: time, Joe Jackson. Also got the free and they are wishing well and something new from the script.
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6: Johnny Lewis.

Joe Jackson stepping out on Radio Caroline. Of course, all this sunshine, good for our solar power at Orford Ness, it has to be said. And if you want to know how much it's generating, the sun and our solar panels there at Orford Ness, it's on the front page. There's a solar panel there. You can see how much is being generated from the sun to the transmitter and beyond. RadioCaroline.co.uk, right on the front page. Interesting watching that over the last couple of weeks or so in the really intense sun. Right, new music from The Script here.

Radio Caroline, and for many it's probably the last school run for about 6 weeks. Some schools already finished, but I think the majority of schools, certainly in the UK, actually finish today, don't they? That's all right for some, isn't it, eh? I don't mind, I'll carry on working here, but 6 weeks and less with you youngsters. How does that sound? Well, I'm not playing the obvious song, Alice Cooper, but I thought I'd play this school song from Paul Simon, me and Julio down by the schoolyard, not for a while now.

By the way, just a reminder that our three-day broadcast from the Ross Revenge is our fundraising weekend. And you're going to get a choice of listening this time round as well from the album service and also from Radio Caroline North. More details will be revealed as we get a little bit closer to the time. The Radio Caroline North will be live on board our historic radio ship, the Ross Revenge, and I'll be on all services live from the ship on the Friday morning at 7 a.m. Colt, and this is She Sells Sanctuary.

0: half an hour. Before then, got some more music. And next up here on Carolina's Genesis.
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Avril Lavigne and her Skater Boy on Radio Caroline. Last time I went skating, where was it? Felixstowe. Oh, that was a few years ago. I actually managed to stay on my feet for a... well, on the skates anyway, for a few minutes. Hello to Tim Hands in Nuneaton. Hello to you. And I hope you enjoy this one from the Rolling Stones.

0: Eric Carmen, Make Me Lose Control. By the way, I'll be here for Tony on Monday. Tony will be back again on Tuesday, though, for about a couple of weeks. Then he's off for a couple of weeks. You got me. All right, leading up to our broadcast from the Ross Revenge, that three-day weekend, if you know what I mean. Well, for us, anyway. ZZ Top, this is...
1: Y'all still want me to come with you?

Viva Las Vegas. Time for one more this morning here on Breakfast on Caroline. Johnny for Tony. David Naylor in the top 15 coming up in just a few moments' time. Off to the Netherlands today and some great choices of songs. This is The Doors, Love Me Two Times from Caroline.

0: Now, I'll return here on Radio Caroline tomorrow morning at 6 o'clock. Look forward to your company then. David Naylor, Top 15 is next on Caroline.
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10: It's Friday, it's 9 o'clock, it's the top 15 at 9. Hello, good morning, this is David Naylor. With my listener in residence today, Case Flipson. It's an hour of Case's favourite 14 tracks on the great 648 Caroline. On the playlist today, amongst others, Golden Earring, The Beatles, and a real classic from Curtis Mayfield. Can't wait to play that for you. But we start with the Cranberries.

My listener in residence, Case, selected the Cranberries 1996 release, When You're Gone, to kick off today's Top 15 at 9 here on Caroline. Case explains his personal music taste like this. My music taste is broad, David, but I don't like that really heavy stuff. I usually prefer up-tempo music, and that's what I've chosen for my Top 14. So let's continue with Case's playlist with a dip into the Radio Caroline flashback library from a golden year, 1966. The Kinks, dedicated follower of fashion.

Now, that track by Brit new wave band Furniture was, according to the band's Jim Irvine, written on a Route 110 bus in Hounslow, London, after he'd just signed on for unemployment benefit. Brilliant Mind was the band's only chart entry in 1986. Now, coming up next on the Top 15 at 9, a single from a Dutch band on a playlist created in the Netherlands, a place called Bergen op Zoom, to be exact, by my listener in residence, Kate Flipsen, who just happens to be Dutch. Okay, so I must ask, would you have heard this next upcoming track on a Dutch offshore radio station called Radio Veronica, perhaps? It's Golden Earring, playing Another 45 Miles.

Did I catch you pogo dancing then? You were, weren't you? Well, Kevin, my producer today, and I both were here in the studio. We love it. Have they ever made a bad record? Glastonbury Festival and Concert Heavyweights, Coldplay. Just so, so good. Viva la vida. 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

Now, that's the opening track on the 1970 album Deja Vu. Crosby, Stills, Nash and Young, Carry On. It's actually two unfinished songs melded into one by Stephen Stills. What we call today yacht rock. I just call it brilliant. Before the Caroline Accountants, Brian Ferry's Roxy Music. What was her name again? Oh, yes, Virginia Plain. Listener in residence Case wrote this into the office. David, I started listening to Radio Caroline after the Dutch offshore radio stations were forced to shut down by the Dutch government back in 1974. Then, in 2021, I accidentally discovered that Radio Caroline was still on the air. Oh yes, Case, our lady never went away. She's still here, 60 plus years later.

Now that is unmistakably The Cure with the frontman Robert Smith. See the eyeliner, the lippy and the bird's nest hair. A track from Kiss Me, Kiss Me, Kiss Me. No, not you. That's the album title. Just like heaven. Yeah, we think that sounds a bit like that Scots band Big Country. Whatever. Anyway, before that, what can I say? I can only describe it as a music legend, The Beatles, from the Magical Mystery Tour TV production of 1967. I Am a Walrus. Banned, of course, at the time by Aunty BBC, but here at Caroline, we manned up and we played it. Just don't mention the word knickers.

Al Stewart's Midas Shadow on a 14-track playlist sent in to Caroline by Case Flipson. Case tells me what he enjoys in life at the moment. David, music, walking and gardening are the important things for me these days in my life. Oh, well, Case, you missed one thing off that list. Caroline.

It wouldn't be a T15 without Led Zepp, would it? Going to California there, written by Jimmy Page and Robert Plant. And includes mandolin work by John Paul Jones. Before that, the only long song included on Case Flipson's T15 playlist today, Dire Straits, Romeo and Juliet. Well, it's almost 10 o'clock, hence time for the big one up until 10. Case introduces it like this. David, I first discovered my number one track by listening to Caroline. You played it a lot in the 1970s.

0: The big one up until 10, a really popular choice, The Who, Baba O'Reilly. Chosen by one of Caroline's European listeners, Case Flipson, in the Netherlands. Great job, fella. A production of the programme today for Caroline was by Kevin Bradley. This is David Naylor. Thanks for listening and your company. I'll be back here very soon. Be kind and do take care.
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4: Barry James.

time, entertain you in only the way Caroline can do. Morning to you. Thank you very much to Kees Flipson from the Netherlands for a great top 15 this morning. And thank you guys for doing it so well. And tomorrow, we go to Mark Crump from Dover. And Sunday, it's Adam Weller from Margate. Two local lads. How about that? Let's kick it off, shall we? Let's, as I say, get in the groove. Remember that saying years ago? We're getting in the groove, all right, with Thin Lizzy and the Rocker.

One of the best things they ever done. And that man was so cool, wasn't he? Philip Lynott. Sadly missed. Thin Lizzy and the Rocker. A great, great song. It just drums up a vision in your mind, doesn't it? The Rocker. Just like it was all those years ago. Morning to you, Radio Caroline. It is round the world on the internet. 648, of course, on your telly, on your phone, on DAB in selected areas. Everywhere. That's us. Barry James in the chair until 2 o'clock this afternoon. I've got a featured album on vinyl, a nice cool one for a nice cool Friday, and a featured CD from a band that had been around for 50 odd years and sadly decided to call it a day through ill health, that's all. So we're going to be playing some of those between now and 2 o'clock, all right? This is one of those great songs that never, ever gets airplay from a great band, 10cc. This is Johnny Don't Do It. I love this.

50s, early 60s. There was a lot of them around. And Johnny Don't Do It, Johnny Kowalski. Yes, it's nicked a motorbike. Where have I heard that before? Oh, yes. I hope you're okay today. Nice, gonna be a nice weekend. That's what I'm trying to say. Put the teeth in, have a cup of tea, and I'll be all right.

Good old song there from Status Quo, The Party Ain't Over Yet. It's certainly not. It's not for Quo and it's not for us. Of course, Francis Rossi, one of our patrons of the Ross Revenge charity. And if you want to see all about that, raising money to get our radio ship Ross Revenge into dry dock, which is going to be happening very soon. It's just we try and raising as much money as we can before she goes in. The more we raise this summer, the more we can do when she goes in. So it's as simple as that. So if you've donated over the last year or two, thank you very much. But your money is safe. Don't worry. It's going to be plenty of money spent on the Ross Revenge. As I say, just that little bit extra makes all the difference. That's what we're trying to do. Yes, there we go. I hope you're okay today. As I say, some great stuff in the programme today. This is brand new, one of our features.

Good, isn't it? Muse and the Dark Forest, one of our featured tracks. The album is on release right now, so there we go. I'm going to play this especially for Greg and his dog. He's taking his dog for a walk listening. Or is it the other way around? I'm not sure. He's in Holbeach. Looking forward to seeing you in a couple of weeks or so at the Cambridge Rock Festival. Say hello to the good lady wife. Maybe this old, fine old tune from Sephiroth. This is Magic Carpet Ride. Greg?

0: Magic Carpet Ride. When was the last time you heard that? Especially for you, Greg. Hope to see you, say, in a couple of weeks' time at the Cambridge Rock Festival. And we're going to have a great time this year. I'll tell you all about that. And next week, all being well, we'll be speaking to the festival director a week before the actual event. His name is Dave Roberts. We've done that last year, I think the year before. So he'll be telling us about what's happening at the Cambridge Rock Festival. And if you haven't got your tickets, it's about time you did.
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6: Barry James.

great rock pop song, isn't it? It just is. There's nothing particularly special about it. It's just a great fun song, a feeling. And love it when you call Barry James in the chair till two this afternoon. Let me tell you about what we're doing. We are playing a CD from one of the bands, a local band that have been around for 50 odd years. I mean 50 odd years. If you've gone to gigs in East Anglia or anywhere else over the country, you'd have seen this band. I can assure you of that. You would have seen this band. Roger James and the Buster James Band decided to call it a day. They shouldn't, but they are. This is Roger James at his very best. The Buster James Band and Rockin' in the Free World.

Roger James and the Buster James Band. If ever a band deserved to make it, they did, through sheer hard work and commitment. And just being around for over 50 years. How about that? Rocking in the free world, of course, Neil Young's song. More from Buster James through the day, and also more from our album of the day, which I haven't told you what it is yet. But I reckon if I play it, you'll guess. How about that? On vinyl.

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Take two.

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0: Last week we played Bridge Over Troubled Water, didn't we, for Cliff and for Linda in Milton Hall. That's a great version of a great song from that album, The Sound of Silence, from, of course, Disturbed, that's where I am. And it's just a great, great song. It really is. And they do it so well. And it just sort of a big crescendo at the end, doesn't it? That's the word I'm looking for. That's the word. Right. Thank you very much for all of your emails. There's loads in there. I'll get to you very soon. But I must just say hi to Steve Kidd, who's listening in Sunny Scunny. Thanks for the suggestion there from a couple of days ago. I'll chew that one over. And Michael Horn as well from Leeds. Thank you very much for your nice email. Please, can you play me something by Renaissance this Friday? We'll see what we can do. Looking forward to the Carnatica slot again. Maybe one week you'll play Time Stand Still. We'll see. Thanks, Mike. And we'll just have to wait and see. That's happening at 12:30. Then, of course, we have our blues track, don't we, at 1:15. In the meantime, we play lots of songs, and Buster James Band is our featured CD today, and that's called Sold Out, the album from years gone by. I'm sure you know all about the Buster James Band. They decided to call it a day. You never know when bands say they call it a day. They very often wait a year or so, then get together for a final reunion. It might happen. You never know. You just never know. Keep your fingers crossed with that one. This is Pat Benatar, and Love is a Battlefield. Give you some info about gigs coming up soon. There's particularly good gigs happening very, very soon at Lavender.
1: We are young.
0: Give you some information on that. And, of course, the Cambridge Rock Festival.

There's no mistaking Wilco Johnson in there, is there? His way of playing. Dr. Feelgood and Roxette. All those years ago. Good band. Steve the Demon Barber, hi to you. A song coming up for you later on. Keep on snipping. Watch those leg holes. How about this one? I bet you'll like this.

A song and a half, isn't it? Metallica and Nothing Else Matters Live. Thanks to Bob Mead in Brandon. Just sent me a nice picture of Brandon in bloom, and they do that every year. Flowers everywhere, and it really, really brightens the place up. They really do well. And there's a picture of it looks like the town council officers with a pirate flag and a Radio Caroline flag on the top.

0: We can't do everything, so the barbecue will be available, but the prices are going to be sensible, so I've been told. The Glam Dads are there, the local band, the Glam Dads, who play in all the great stuff from the 70s, and they are very, very good as well. So there we do. Do come along. And weather permitting, it'll be outside, the Glam Dads. Obviously, in this country, you can't predict the weather. We all know that. But if we can, we're going to do it outside. Stephen Foster will be there with his Caroline quiz. There's a raffle, of course. Lots of Caroline presenters and people. Brandon House Hotel, you can book there, or you can book at the Ram, or you can book at the Bridge Hotel, which three hotels all in one there. So get in touch. Or you can just turn up, of course, and enjoy the gig. About 7 o'clock, thank you for everyone who's supported it in the past. This is going to be a real good one. If you haven't been to one, do come to this. It's going to be fantastic. The Glam Dads. Outside barbecue, subject, of course, to weather, which we're hoping is... Well, I'm going to have a word with the guy upstairs, see if we can make it a good one, all right? Friday night this time, not a Wednesday, Friday the 21st of August, at the Brandon House Hotel. Just to prove that Caroline plays a bit of everything.
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0: We don't forget where we started, do we?

Johnny Kidd and the Pirates from the early days. About 63, was it? Something like that. Just as old as Radio Caravan. Oh, that's getting on a bit, isn't it? 60-odd years, eh? Of rock and roll. Stevie Ray Vaughan for Chris and Pride and Joy.

0: sadly missed great guitarist and pride and joy. We'll be back after the break with another one from the Buster James Band Sold Out album.
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Master James Band, sold out of which the hills have been. There we go. And Give Me All Your Lovin', old ZZ Top song. Another couple of tracks to come. We're playing that today because the band have decided to call it a day. They've been around for a long, long time. But you never know. In the future, there might be, just might be, one more gig. We're talking to him about it. Roger James, if he's listening, thank you very much for the 50-odd years of rock and roll in your special way of doing it. He's such a nice guy, is Roger. And he's been on many, many Caroline Road shows years ago, and the Mildenhall Rock and Blues Festival and the Cambridge Rock Festival so many times. Just a great character and a great band. Do you know they don't make bands like that anymore, do they? They just don't. Talking about great bands and great albums, let us do this, especially for Emma Jane on the road at the moment. Do drive carefully. This is from vinyl. I hope this one's okay. John Lennon.

Watching the Wheels, especially for Emma and Gary, and of course Merida as well. Yes, that's from John Lennon. I don't think it's the record at all, because I can't see nothing wrong. I think it's my needle. I've been playing 78, you see, on that, on Forgotten Vinyl on a Thursday night, and I think it's playing havoc with the old needle. It doesn't do it much good. You remember 78s at the old days used to have a metal needle like a nail. Used to put it in, screw it in. Used to play four or five records, then have to change it. That's why, because it's shellac is very hard, not like vinyl. So that's what's wrong with that. So a new needle is on its way, I do believe, for that. But that's our album of the day on vinyl, and it is on Geffen Records, and it's Double Fantasy, of course, John Lennon from 1980. A fine, fine album. Can tell you about a gig which is happening tonight. Yes, it's Friday, July the 17th, which is tonight at Witham Public Hall. If you're going there, Witham in Essex, the Beached Boys celebrate 60 years of Pet Sounds and more. The Sound of Summer, certainly summer, all evening Beached Boys recreated in sounds and vision. That's tonight. WeLoveConcerts.com, that's where you can go tonight at Witham Public Halls. Do go and say hi to John. Say, I heard Barry's waffling on about it, and playing a song. Beach Boys, it's Beach Boys weather. This is Little Deuce Coat. See you tonight.

one of the shortest Beach Boys songs ever. 1 minute 38, Little Dusko. Tonight, the Beach Boys are at Whittam Public Hall. WeLoveConcerts.com, or you could just turn up on the night if you don't want to buy tickets in advance. Do go and...

such a great song, Coldplay and Fix You. I'm going to say hi to a few people who sent the emails. Thank you very much for that, Martin and Tasha, who's asleep at the moment. I can't say I blame her. Hope all is well with you. Carnatic, a track coming up at 12:30. One that people keep asking for, so I'm going to do it for everybody. Hi to you, Martin and Tasha. Woof, woof, and all that. Daryl, hi to you. Morning, Daryl. Thanks very much for getting in touch. And Gert, who's in Gistel from Belgium, says, have a nice show and a nice weekend with some milder temperatures, I hope. It's nice, just lovely outside at the moment, about 27. Barry Hills, hi to you. Loving the show as always. Just finished reading Stuart Adamson's autobiography by Scott Rowley called Stay Alive. Very interesting reading. I'm hoping to see Big Country, their new touring name. Please, could you play Flame of the West? I'll see what I can do. Barry the Southerner in Stockport. Good old Stockport. Thanks very much. And also, Kevin Allen. Hi to you, Kevin. Good morning, Bazzy. Bazza, great show as usual. Poor John Lennon has hiccups. Yes, he did, didn't he? It's not the album. It's my needle. I need a new one. When I lived in Lowestoft, I saw Buster James on many occasions. They never failed to be amazing. It's a loss to music to hear they're chucking in the towel. Keep up the good work. Well, they are, but you never know in future, do you? You just never know. So many bands have finished and then they get together after a year or so. We'll see. We'll keep an eye out on that one. Sheila over in Gloucester, thanks very much, Bazza. She said, great show as always. Thanks very much, Sheila. Sheila Barnfield, thanks for the nice email. She said it's far too hot here. Busy picking and selling the first plums of the year. Oh, can you hear that? Listen to that. Countryside, you see? Wood pigeon. Lovely. Just prove it's live, isn't it? Thanks very much to Daryl as well. Did I just say that? yes, thank you. They will. Food prices will be sensible at the barbecue this year. Don't you worry about that. And Ken Passmore, who's listening in, where is he? In Australia. Evening, Barry. Great show. Bring one of those down and to this end of the world. What's that then? Bring what? The show or a barbecue? Yeah, I'm not sure. Ken, thank you very much indeed. Just one more, I do believe, Steve Kidd. Thanks very much for your... thank you for your nice email. Right, let's carry on with the music. That's what it's all about, isn't it? I think we can squeeze this in because I played this the other week and I had quite a few people get in touch with me. Said they'd love to hear it again. A young lady said she loved it. Can't remember her name because the email's gone, but this is Cats in Space and I Fell Out of Love with Rock and Roll.

Cats in Space and from Atlantis, and I fell out of love with rock and roll. Isn't it funny when you play some songs like that one, you haven't played it for some time, and you instantly get three or four emails saying, fabulous, I've never heard it before, or I'd love to hear it again. So there we go, that's for the Cats in Space fans. And they really are a fine band, I tell you. I've seen them quite a few times live, and they really are a superb band, and they make some fabulous music. I'm not biased or anything. It's just the truth. They are really, really good. Thank you very much for getting in touch. It's coming up to 12:03.

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7: It's just coming up to 12 noon in the UK and 1 o'clock Central European time. 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
4: Hello up there and good evening, dear friends, ladies and gentlemen, bozos and bozoettes, and to all the newcomers tonight, welcome to a fireside chat for July 16th, 2026. My name is DJ Tweeny, a.k.a. Kurt Erickson from Austin, Texas, and I'll be spinning the bits for you for the next couple of hours. Tonight we've got a new fire sign release for you. It's a 1969 KPPC radio performance, which they're calling Caveat Imperator. Then, in keeping with the theme, Katz carved out the bit about Romans from Procter & Bergman's TV or Not TV. In the second hour, we'll hear a couple of performances from Live at the Magic Mushroom, Tyler Like It Is, and A Life in the Day. Okay, this is what Firesign has to say about Caveat Imperator. New from the vaults, it's Caveat Imperator, Firesign Theater Live and Sticking on KPPC in October 1969 in a previously unheard riff fest that sets the template for the Dear Friends format they'd follow through the Duke of Madness Motors period. Over this freewheeling 67-minute air check, the boys riff on all those hippie-era things we don't care about anymore, like abusing protesters, Orwellian schemes to preemptively jail the public, the drug war, pornography, censorship, and enslavement to the machines. It's really retro, but don't worry, they're still funny as hell. Now here's Kat's introduction to tonight's show.
5: The Fire Signs have a new release, Caveat Imperator, originally an interview they did on a show on KPPC in 1969, available on Bandcamp. The Emperor reference brings to mind the declining fall of the roaming Emperor from TV or Not TV. The Magic Mushroom play, Tile It Like It is the parent of Declining Fall. All those TV references bring forth another mushroom, Life in the Day, the predecessor to both Two Places and Dwarf.
6: They're built,
7: is Eric Clapton.
6: And they have the bolero playing under them. I remember the time I was on
7: Could we coerce everybody who's listening to the radio station right now somehow into buying something that we make?
6: Well, you can't stay close to your children unless you sell them something.
7: Yes.
6: You said that yourself.
7: Listen, you hippies and Negroes and you other high-paying minorities, buy our records. They're hip, and they're real cool.
8: And they're sharp, too. And if you send one sailing at somebody's throat, you'll catch him right in the old Adam's apple.
7: Yeah. They're cheap, too. Respectable to, like, Paul McCartney.
6: They're also very long.
7: Whoever Paul McCartney is, really.
8: You'll get your money's worth.
6: They're long. Oh, they're so long.
7: Paul McCartney is Eric Clapton.
6: And they have the bolero playing under them very quietly. So if you want to, if you've got a stereo set, you can listen to Bolero with your girl, Betty Jo Honecker, and the guy who's the intellectual with the pimples can listen to our record on the other speaker up there.
7: Yeah, and our record is really good, too. I mean, it's really a good buy. You know, it's really like...
6: Yeah, because you can't buy a nickel bag anymore.
7: And then we could get back up on the charts, you see, and really confuse them, because we're going to drop off Cashbox next week. You watch.
9: Hi, I'd like to buy your record. Where can I find it?
7: Customer.
6: Yeah.
7: You probably can't find our record anywhere.
9: No, I've looked all over, and I can't find your record anywhere at all. I go into the record stores, and I ask the men in the record stores if they ever heard of the Firesign Theater, and they always kick me right out.
7: You know why that
8: They've
7: is?
8: They've heard of us.
7: They aren't supplied by the company, Columbia Records. I'll write that down.
9: Oh.
7: Columbia is in the Republic of Columbia.
9: C-O-L-O-M-B-I-A-R-E-C-O-R-D-S.
6: Right, Commercial Redux.
7: Yes, and then you tell the guy in the record store, you say, get me this record, I will bomb your store.
6: No, Milton Drucker had the answer. He did it once at the Vogue record shop. He went in there and he took out every Bob Dylan album, went through and said, my child, and now I've got some money, and now my child can have some records. And he took all the Bob Dylan records out, and he got a complete set of Beatles, a complete set of Simon and Garfunkel, a complete set of The Cream, went up to the desk with like 30 records and his master charge card and said, oh, and I'd like a copy of the Firesign Theater record, please. And they said, I'm sorry, we don't have it. He said, oh, well, forget it.
7: Oh,
6: and he walked out of the Vogue record
7: shop. That's
6: So that's what you got to do, right? If you're living in Petaluma, you go into the record shop, right, and you get all the Lawrence Welk records. You dress yourself up and you cripple a hand. And just before you buy, you ask for the Pure Blind Theater. And if they don't know what you know instantly, leave. And that'll do it. Sooner or later, that'll do it.
2: And then we'll get back on Cashbox again.
6: Yeah,
7: and
2: it's good for our egos.
7: We're going to go
8: back in the Cashbox. It's all materialism. You're all talking materialistic nonsense.
7: Oh, come on. No,
8: I'm talking of entertainment values.
7: Oh, entertainment value is just commercial nonsense.
8: No, it isn't. In a consumer society, you pays your money and you takes your choice. Caveat imperator.
7: Well, yeah, I'll agree with that. But the other thing you said is wrong.
6: The chief of police said guns are butter.
7: Because I don't.
6: Guns or butter, make up your choice.
8: You're just trying to confuse me.
7: Oh, come on.
8: What
7: is reality? What is it?
8: My plan is very simple. It's the same plan that Chief Davis has proposed to the Congress.
7: Communists.
8: Which is to detain in detention homes.
6: Homes.
8: All of those people who are potentially criminals.
7: And you can tell them. You can tell just by
6: You can tell them like potential electricity. You can feel a threat out of every socket.
8: Right. To keep you safe.
7: The ones that scare you, those are the ones that are going to commit an act of crime any minute.
8: That was in the Hollywood Citizen News. Today!
6: Today.
7: Today?
8: Today.
6: Today.
8: 1960.
6: You had me.
8: No.
6: You scared
10: me. The present.
6: I thought you meant it was almost a week ago and that we were in the throes of it. But this is still the same evening.
7: Look,
6: you know how it feels on the night of Christmas? Christmas night?
8: Yeah, I felt like that tonight.
6: Yeah, tonight, right. Well, that's the same reason. As long as I know the news was today, I feel that it isn't going to happen until tomorrow. So I've got 12 hours with you, Joyce. 12 hours, and you want to go back to Brandeis early. We've only known each other for 3 hours. There's a language barrier. We're not even the same sex. But I think we can make it together. Proctor and Child? Proctor and Child?
10: Sleeps in
9: heavenly pieces. So, my boy's in Vietnam.
6: Where?
9: In Vietnam. And I only want to ask one thing, really. What is this reality that everybody keeps talking about? It bothers me.
6: That's because you're old and infirm, and your heart decides only every morning whether
9: it's
6: going to...
9: My heart stopped weeks ago.
6: Weeks ago over the news from the president?
9: What president?
6: What news?
9: Mr. Hoover.
6: No, Mr. Wilson.
9: Yeah.
6: You know what I like Wilson?
8: Woodbane Wilson.
6: Because he was the only guy who said we weren't going to go to war, put us in a war, and died in agony.
8: How did he die?
7: Did he die in agony?
6: He died in agony, right?
8: Right next to...
6: Ipswich.
8: Goshen.
6: Right, near Goshen, right. Yeah. Agonia.
8: I couldn't send my grandparents a copy of the article that they wrote on us in the Free Press.
6: Why not?
7: Because it was too dirty.
6: They wouldn't understand.
8: That was reality. I know what my grandparents are like. They wouldn't understand it.
6: No, they just wouldn't understand what you were saying.
8: My grandfather has a lot of stock.
6: There's a lot of stock?
8: Sure.
6: You mean stock in companies or...
8: No,
6: cows. Stock. Livestock.
8: Sure. Yeah.
6: Utter chaos, as you call it. Right?
10: Cow boogie.
8: Speaking of as I call it.
6: Would you get this old beatnik out of here?
10: I'm not an old beatnik.
8: Pay attention to him.
10: You want some weed, Jackson?
6: You want to blow some tea in his pod?
8: Reet.
6: Reet. Yeah, right.
8: Bad. That's real George.
10: Real George!
8: Okay.
6: Phil went driving down the street with me a while ago, like 3 or 4 days ago, when he discovered his Reet Jackson
10: voice.
6: There he is again, right?
10: He'd
6: say things like,
10: Daddy ate to the bar.
6: To people out the car on Hollywood Boulevard.
10: Oh, Reet!
6: That's what he'd say to people, and they'd freak out.
8: They thought it was somebody old
6: being happy and beatnik. You know how that embarrasses you? Jack Kerouac died last night, 44, the oldest man in his generation.
8: He did.
6: Yeah, he died last night.
8: He did?
6: He did. think I'm going to make jokes about things
8: no,
6: like that? I mean, there are
8: not.
6: Rules on
8: yeah,
6: radio.
8: But Lenny Bruce is still doing ads on radio.
6: For Zeidler and Zeidler.
8: Sure, and he's
7: does
8: dead.
7: That mean Lenny Bruce is alive?
8: Is he getting
7: what
8: residuals?
7: Is this reality everybody keeps
8: is
7: talking
8: Is he getting
7: about?
8: Residuals? That's what I want to know.
7: Yeah.
8: You know, I mean, that's the materialistic reality. Getting back to the materialistic reality. That's what it is. For instance, as you said.
6: Right.
8: The marijuana inspection at the border.
6: Right.
8: Was customs' last stand.
6: That's just what I said,
8: You're
6: and I'll stick
8: right.
6: by it,
8: Now,
6: Bob.
8: That's a lot funnier than what Smothers, Tommy Smothers, said. Tommy
6: it is?
8: Smothers.
6: What did he say?
8: I don't remember.
6: We see, if I was...
8: Like sweeping years, sand, like sweeping all the sand of the Sahara into a dustpan.
7: You no. watched that show, too?
8: No, I heard it on the...
11: B. Mitchell Reed said it.
12: Yes, B. Mitchell
8: I can't
12: Reed.
8: Get this station at home. I have to
7: this
8: come down here to hear it.
6: To hear it, it's true. I don't have a radio, and I have... no less trouble than he does.
8: So when
6: getting
8: the powers
6: KPPC.
8: Of darkness take the station over, we'll probably be able to hear
6: oh, but
8: it.
6: You can't talk about that. That's the science police.
8: Oh, God.
6: Silver arrow in the microphone. Ha ha ha! They miss. They always miss.
13: Don't touch that dial. I warned you.
14: We learned how to turn this stuff around. So it goes back out through the plugs.
6: We just can't understand which way is out. And now here's a word. From our sponsor.
13: Товарищи, на снабдете хорошее пиво, просветление Габлинджерс. 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Габлингер!
6: Radio Free Armenia will be back with you in just a minute, as soon as you send in those pledges that you've been promising us for years and years and years and years and years. KPPC is not KPPC. KPFK is having a marathon.
7: Where is it right now?
6: They called me up on the phone and asked if we would come down and do their marathon.
8: They're changing the name to KPF-K.
6: No.
8: Because of that poem that they read.
6: Sure. Really?
8: I sat at home and I heard obscene words. Well... That's, I'm putting a value judgment on them.
6: You sure are.
8: I heard words.
6: You did. That's rare
8: over
6: for
8: the radio.
6: Yeah, right.
8: And they made all sorts of announcements up front. But I've heard words over two-way radio, too. You see, now, if you don't want to hear it, this is a dirty poem we're going to read now. And if you don't want to hear it, if you don't like to hear Mrs. Metzger's dirty poem, turn off your radio now. We're wanting you to turn
6: off
8: your
6: radio. And
8: we'll
6: tell you when to listen, when it's off, when it's back on again.
8: Yeah, when to come back on again.
6: What is this thing called reality?
8: And I turned my radio on and I recorded it.
7: I wonder if the Hitler's going to be worse tomorrow.
6: Of course the Hitler's going to be worse tomorrow because of all the trucks on the highway.
7: Why doesn't everybody... When I was in the Army, I used to ask this question frequently, too.
6: What is reality?
7: Why doesn't everybody just wake up one morning and say, wait a minute.
8: Oh, Bob.
7: There's grunt all over the air. There's all this yucky grunt.
8: Listen, Bob.
6: Not on
7: the
6: radio.
7: Well, now look. You probably think I'm idealistic.
8: There are two precedents in history. One is the Great Molasses
6: The other is John F. Kennedy.
8: Yeah. In which a giant tank of molasses broke and flooded... a town, much of a town. This is a true story.
6: I know it's a true story, Bob.
8: And of course, smothered many fairies, people. I was in an earlier discussion you were having about the fairies on the pillows.
7: What?
8: Smothered many people in their sleep. But that's nothing compared to the fact that they had smog in industrial England in the early 1800s, and they didn't have cars then.
6: No cars.
8: It was the factories that were producing certain things at the time, which were necessary to the economy. Understand? I mean, it was necessary to the economy.
6: Little children and working in the mills, Bob.
8: Yes, had black lung.
6: Karl Marx, 1848. Paris Commune.
8: We've cleaned that up now.
6: 58.
8: We've cleaned all of that up now. And
6: the railroads,
8: what, the
6: 1868.
8: Point the point I'm trying to make.
6: The Indians, 1878.
13: Bob, these
6: no
13: problems have been
6: no more,
13: with us.
6: No more problems.
13: For as long as we
6: poor
13: can
6: old Adolf Indians.
13: And nothing that we can do in getting excited
6: old
13: about
6: Adolf.
13: It is
6: poor
13: finding.
6: Old Adolf Los Angeles River, Bob.
7: Poor
8: we
7: old
8: have
7: Jesus
8: to,
7: Christ.
8: We have to let these things
6: poor
8: take
6: old
8: their
6: Guido McCartney.
7: Poor old dog.
6: Poor old God.
15: Poor old reality. God.
6: Poor old reality.
7: What is reality?
6: What is reality?
8: Write your congressman and get them to reveal the findings about the automobile industry's collusion to prevent the creation
6: collusion
8: of small devices.
6: Is a Mexican drink, Bob, that will just put you on your ear.
16: I'd like a marijuana mist, please.
6: What, please? I missed
16: a marijuana mist.
6: Oh, I'm sorry, we don't have any of that right now, but soon, buddy,
16: that's
6: don't worry.
16: That's a jug of kerosene with some... funny leaves in it.
6: Oh, Listen, I was in a Mexican restaurant last night.
11: Yeah.
6: That's all.
11: Done a little Tokyo?
6: That's my poetry, right? No, I don't have to say anything funny.
11: There is a very...
7: On the twisted streets with the needle-empty buildings as I walked the desperate...
11: Take right. off that stupid beard.
7: I thought it was real George!
11: Oh, and those faded blue jeans and...
7: Whatever happened to Jack Kerouac? Right. Allen Ginsberg?
6: Right.
7: Maybe any Bob of them other old cool George cats.
12: I'll tell you, if you'd like to find out how Jack Kerouac and Allen Ginsberg and all those people got started, you should all run down to your dirty boat store. Dirty boat store. Immediately.
6: Go down to your dirty boat store
12: and
7: naked keel.
12: Right. Pick up a book called
7: Split
12: Memoirs
7: decks.
12: Of a Beatnik.
6: Boop.
12: Between decks.
7: Boop. Between decks.
12: Between decks.
7: 20 years up the mast.
11: There's a true thing. I should mention that article in Science News. Hey, Science News is a marvelous publication.
6: You must be coming down. You're getting awfully straight. You're talking. You're giving real names and things like
11: yeah,
6: that.
11: Yeah, well, there's that's no because such... because it, I'm
17: I'll
11: talking
17: you
11: about
17: guys,
11: materialism.
17: Right, I'll bet you guys are pretty, you're pretty...
6: Rocked.
17: I'll bet you are, aren't you? Right. Aren't you? I'll bet you are. I'll bet you couldn't write that stuff without being a little, yeah, right? You get what I mean? Catch my meaning?
6: Tell them about Diane de Prima, David. I interrupted
17: yes,
6: you. I had a fly.
12: Oh, that's all right. I just wanted to say that if you
11: we
12: went down
11: meditate.
12: Your dirty bookstore, dirty boat store, depending on where you shop, you can pick up a wonderful book called Memoirs of a Beatnik by Diane de Prima. And the last chapter is Diane de Prima and Allen Ginsberg... and Jack Kerouac and a couple of other guys
17: all together
12: again.
17: Right.
12: You know what I mean? If you
17: catch
6: what are they doing? One of those? Are they groping? Are they groping?
17: No, take it easy. Unloosen his pants.
11: You see, this report in Science News said that of 3,600 psychiatrists and psychologists who had been interviewed, they determined that pornography is less harmful to society than censorship. And they also determined, at least 76% of them agreed, that people who try to suppress pornography are suffering from serious sexual aberrations themselves. So I wrote this into a letter and sent it to the LA Times. They didn't print the letter, but they printed the article and they said special to the LA Times.
18: Gee. That was Science News Report for this evening over KPBC. And now on with our fascinating programming.
19: Hello, everybody. Dummy Duck.
20: Oh, yeah, I'm Daffy Duck.
19: Dummy Duck here, Dummy Duck show.
20: What do we do today?
11: Saturday Club, whatever happened to it?
17: Oh, whatever happened to Captain Andy and the funnies?
6: See, the thing is that I used to listen to the radio on Saturday mornings and hear all of these shows, these, like, comic shows on radio, remember those?
11: Yeah.
6: With Pokey Peek and all those people, you know? But as happened, when I was, like, 8 years old, a guy named Ned Gressel came by my house with an 8-pager that he'd gotten in the mail,
21: hey,
6: right?
21: Peter, look at this!
6: Look at this, said Ned. He was very tall, right? He was, like, very, very tall. He wore those short sleeves, sleeveless Argyle sweaters, right? And white shirts and the pens in the pocket. Ned
11: like
6: Gressel.
11: I'm wearing that.
6: And I was listening to a show with Dumb Duck and Porky Prig and all those people. And on came Poopy, and olive oil and a little sweet pea. And he handed me this 8-pager called Popeye Lifts the Spinach, or something like that. And it was just Popeye and olive oil and sweet pea and Wimpy, right? Like just doing each other with a lot of spinach flying around. And I'm listening to this guy doing the radio. And it's the last time I could listen to a show.
22: How old were you then?
6: I was 6.
22: And that, you were sick?
6: Six.
22: You were six years old.
6: I was 6 years old.
22: What effect did it have on you then?
6: None whatsoever. It's had no effect on my sex life. I've had no sex life since then. No effect whatsoever. I bottle it all up. I'm a yoga. I stand on my head. That's why my head's so large. It's full of life force.
0: Odd shape, too.
6: Just, if you don't say anything that has anything that goes like, I can do it, but nobody else can, I'll be fine. That gets me.
0: I see.
6: Don't do that, because it's been 26 years now. Never. Never.
0: Well, then I wouldn't show that book to the listening public if I were you. Put it down.
6: Oh!
1: No, back again. Yup.
0: It's his master's vice.
6: Yeah, right.
16: It's master's vice.
6: Yeah, well, you see, the Dummy Duck Show used to do things like put out people's eyes on the show. But that's right, they talk about, we'll go put out somebody's eyes.
1: Come on, Cordelia, let's put out his eyes.
6: Dummy Duck. Yeah, right, that was the
0: Where
6: dummy.
0: Was this, in Philadelphia?
6: No, this is in Cleveland, Shaker Heights, right, where I grew up.
0: Did you grow up in Shaker Heights?
6: I grew up in Shaker Heights, Ohio.
0: What kind of a boyhood did you have in the hot, dusty streets as the cobweb spiders of your memory entwined?
6: No, really, Phil, I spent most of my days usually just looking, you know, out the window through a lace curtain at a willow tree where the wind and the bird's nest would come by down where the Medibrook River and the Italians lived in the graveyard where old Truncus's son still works up the land. It was a normal existence.
1: That's a real cool riff, Jackson.
6: Right, just working in the mills with all the other incipient playwrights.
1: Boy, you ought to write that down.
6: Yeah. You know, people are worried about the mafia. They ought to look into the Writers Guild.
0: The mafia is just the guys the government don't like. The mafia is a general catch-all for criminal behavior.
6: Excuse me just a second.
0: Oh, no,
6: it's a TV commercial for Gabbling Ears Beer. Just a second, we'll switch to it right now.
0: We'll be right back.
16: Gablingers!
0: Well, we're back. Gablingers is a very fine company, and we pursue all of you all to approach their products.
6: Yeah, we're going to be doing our special documentary, Heart Transplants, Park and Locket.
0: Oh, I'm gonna faint!
6: With Dr. Phil and his band of Renilp.
0: Paint him brown.
6: Say, listen. That's about it for me. I've run all out of Coca-Cola. I'm riffed out. Yeah, I got the greens. Hey, Helen, we've been on for an hour and a half. We should do this fun, Bill. It's really a lot of fun.
0: Yeah,
6: see, we can separate ourselves
0: Bill?
6: Now. Bill?
0: Yeah.
6: Bill? So we have no trouble separating ourselves. Now
0: Bill.
6: That Neil Young has joined the
0: fireside. We've
6: gotten
0: out of this week.
6: We're starting Christmas Day. It's Christmas night, actually, the 25th.
21: God rest ye merry gentlemen, let nothing you despair. Remember Christ our Savior was born at Christmas Day to save us all from sin.

0: Well, what we can do with garbage is we can press it into little blocks, you know, and we can build biodegradable buildings that are like rain people buildings. You get a mask on, right, and it all goes, and things start growing and right in the building. Yeah. The walls begin to sprout things, you know, like melons.
1: That's nice.
0: I have a compost heap, and I undid my compost heap today and found a tooth in it.
2: And a little dead
0: stinking fairy. Stinky fairy, cockapoo-poo fairy, all with lemon peel and old coffee grounds.
3: Yucky, yucky!
0: And she had a wound from somebody else's tooth,
1: really,
0: which had
1: coffee grounds?
0: Yeah, coffee grounds. I grind my own coffee. It's a little thing I learned in the Navy in Turkey.
1: I use that new quick frozen coffee, and all I end up with are ice cubes.
0: I know, it's wonderful. You pour hot water in it, and the cup goes...
1: Right.
0: No, I grind my own coffee. Put a little fingernail in with the coffee.
1: Yes.
0: And grind it up.
1: I worked with a producer
0: and
1: once
0: you'll
1: who
0: just
1: saved
0: kill
1: fingernails.
0: Your gums. Save fingernails. Well, remember we met. Do you remember? Remember Ward Sylvester? Ward Sylvester, were you out at his house?
1: Yeah, be careful what you say.
0: Remember Ward? Wonderful guy.
1: Sure.
0: He collects things. Remember all the collecting things he collected was like tire treads from the street and shavings.
1: Saw his little house.
0: He had a huge house with a railroad in the backyard.
1: Oh yeah.
0: He collected things, man, like belly button lint.
1: Did?
0: Yes, he had Gunnar. He had things from the streets. No libel. This is all true. He did it.
1: Oh, that's all right. I thought you were going to say something nasty.
0: Oh, no. He's a wonderful man. He's the one that did Night on Bald Mountain for Walt Disney.
1: He drew the drawings for it.
0: And
1: he also did that thing
0: about a very nice man.
1: The president.
0: He did that thing about the president where the president's nose becomes a phallus.
1: Yes. And then explodes.
0: Funny. Right.
2: He's a respectable, nice guy.
0: Yeah, with a habit.
2: And he wouldn't do anything dirty.
0: No, nothing dirty.
1: No, he's a good guy.
0: He's a cartoonist, just like us. Just cartoonist. Just having fun on the radio, that's all.
1: You have to be careful what you say.
0: You do. You know, you really do. I mean, I've heard a lot of dirty words on a lot of stations, you know. But they're always...
1: I heard it on two-way radio.
0: Heard some dirty words?
1: Sure, and Elliot Mintz didn't quite cut them out. Whatever happened to the Flower Children that were on that station? Remember them?
0: They're still out there. They're a little grown couple of years, I guess, that's all.
2: That guy Birdman they had on there, he...
1: Birdman?
0: They can't hear you. I bet you're so far off.
2: Oh, Mike, I'm not off, Mike.
0: That one, we'd think that you were from Lakewood High School
1: instead of
0: from Shaker Heights.
1: And find out.
0: Let's see. Let's give a listen to Phil in these earphones.
1: See, we don't even know what...
2: Lakewood isn't very good high school. Fresno High School can beat any high school in the whole free world.
0: He's definitely there. Yeah, he's not off, Mike.
2: And Free World High School can beat...
0: Communist Martyrs High School?
2: Yeah.
0: You want to meet me behind the homemade steel mill and have a fight?
2: Oh, come on. I've got to do my science homework.
0: Yeah, right.
2: I've got a moon class.
0: Well, we have a science project
2: Communist
0: now at Communist Martyrs High School.
2: School doesn't have any school spirit.
1: I've got a moon class in my sex education section.
0: No.
1: Yep.
0: You learn how to moon people.
1: What?
2: Prison school.
4: KBBC Pasadena.
0: Starring
2: KCET, a special
0: Out Prisoner.
2: Service.
0: Out Prisoner, the story of a young boy's experience in elementary school.
1: Flashy.
0: Out Prisoner with the young Patrick Magugu.
2: Why do people go to school?
0: Why do people try
2: to take over the administration buildings of school? You might almost think that they want to be in school.
0: Why do people try
2: to go to school?
0: Administration schools and buildings.
2: Children don't really want to go to school. I never really wanted to go to
0: school. How can people be so hairless?
1: Why don't they teach you how to read very quickly right at the beginning? And why don't they also teach you, like, memory tricks so you can, like, really, you know...
0: So you can fool the teacher.
1: ...this memory thing, so you can go, vlong, and they want
0: why
1: you to memorize everything, but they don't teach you how to do
0: why
1: it.
0: Why don't they teach you
1: to...
0: Vlong,
1: you know.
0: Why don't they teach you to track things? Why don't you learn to track
2: other people
0: in school?
2: That would get you outside and on the streets!
0: We're on the street again! That's
1: right.
0: What
1: and
0: we're
1: there are no jobs for you yet!
2: There.
0: Now, no jobs yet either, but you wait, there'll be enough of them soon!
1: That's right.
2: Enough wars will have enough jobs to take care of everybody!
0: Enough jobs to take care
2: everybody
0: of everybody!
2: Everybody will be employed!
0: Everybody!
2: Will be really neat!
1: So,
2: everybody will have school spirit and it'll be like the old days.
0: The vice
2: 50s.
0: President of the United States sitting up and saying, people of the United States, my fellow Americans, I employ you!
2: Yes,
0: that's
2: right.
0: It.
2: I'm your boss.
0: Right.
2: Your friend. I'm not
1: a
2: friend.
1: And as long as you're under my employ, we'll have no communism
0: right.
1: here.
0: If you stick with me, you're going to work every day.
1: That's right.
0: From 9 to 9.
1: You'll work on your vacation.
0: Right. You'll get a full month's vacation to go to the park.
1: And you'll spend your money.
0: Right. You'll never be unemployed until the day... You pass into the great working wheel that will send you back again as a young boy.
2: A young worker.
0: A young worker with
2: and,
0: shoes
2: and
0: of steel.
2: Maybe someday you'll get to be a drone.
0: Drone. You know, I could see it like the
1: B-movie.
0: What if you took all the unemployed
3: the
0: and
3: bee?
0: Strung

0: them together into one great chord as a great drone in the nation, and you could hear how much unemployment there was by the note on the great drone. And if it was like D minor, you know that things are getting very close to the end, because it's a very long string and it's very loose. But if it goes up to, say, A over high C, you know there's hardly anybody left but a few unapproachables who are being twanged at a very high rate. That would be the national drone. Right?
1: You know, if people weren't employed,
0: they live on the dole in Hawaii.
2: Well, that's true.
1: They'd start making things and then they wouldn't buy things from factories.
0: If you made candles, man, you wouldn't need dildos.
2: Well, artists come
0: from arts and crafts.
2: Right. Artists
0: isn't that where it's at?
2: Come generally
1: dirty.
0: That isn't dirty.
1: You think because you're an artist?
0: Dildo was a senator from Mississippi, a highly respected man.
1: Ed Dirty?
0: No, Ed Dildo.
2: So is that his
1: Ed Dildo.
0: Ed Dildo, congressman.
1: He's the one with the grid in Wisconsin.
0: Right. Congressman Big Arrow Ed Dildo.
1: I heard he was beaten up by a big catfish last week.
0: Yeah, the Whispering Squash is on the move, man.
2: That's right.
3: Oh, Reed!
0: Right, the Whispering Squash has only two things he loves really a lot.
1: What?
0: What he likes, fresh soup and Neil Young. The only thing he likes.
1: You know, it was really funny, though. I felt a surge of actual emotional feeling in my heart when Neil Young went with that group, you know.
0: Those guys over there on the wall.
1: I said, wow, gee, I really felt like Monkey Teen Magazine. Isn't that nice that Stevie and Neil are going to be back playing with each other?
0: Yeah, isn't that wonderful?
1: It's a nice feeling.
0: It is.
1: You're all susceptible to that and should nurture it.
0: Right.
1: And take care of it.
0: I agree. I'm a great...
3: Stop trying to be hip!
0: I'm a groupie, man.
3: Like me! I stopped years ago, behind the 8-Ball, Jackson. Oh, Reed Daddy-O.
0: Cooling house, awful wall. That's what we say. I don't use your kind of...
3: Want to smoke some tea?
0: Oh, blow some pod?
3: At my pad.
0: What, get zizzed on some heavy mez? Right, the way I look at it, man, I mean, everybody should be allowed to do anything they want to do as long as it doesn't bother anybody.
2: Well, take off your glasses... and see what it looks like then.
0: Fuzzy Wuzzy was a bear, Phil. Everybody should be allowed to do what they do as long as it doesn't bother anybody. If everybody was allowed to do everything they wanted to do, it would bother somebody.
2: That'd be anarchy.
1: That'd be anarchy.
0: Bobby Anarchy, right.
1: That'd be anarchy.
0: He didn't get into the Green Knights.
1: We couldn't have everybody just doing
0: no traffic lights.
1: Hey, look, no, Birdman.
0: Yes.
1: If everybody just did what they wanted to do, then everybody would be happy, right?
0: Well,
1: what would happen if everybody was happy, right? Right?
0: Well,
1: if everybody was happy? You ever thought about that?
0: No, I haven't. But
1: okay, you commies better think about that.
0: No, comics.
1: Oh, comic.
0: Comics, not commie, comics.
2: Well, you've got Marx and Lenin on the cover of your album.
0: Yeah. I've got, what? No, it's...
2: You've got Marx and Lenin on the cover of your album. Thank you.
0: Marx and Lemon.
2: Sure, look at this.
0: Marx and Lemon. It's called A Marijuana Mist.
2: Hold this up to the microphone.
0: Right.
2: The fire sign, what color is fire?
0: Red.
2: Red.
0: Right.
2: Fire sign.
0: Right. Red.
2: Presents All Hail Marx and Lenin. It's written in a sort of a Russian looking album.
0: Glory to Groucho and John.
1: It's in communist writing.
2: What do you mean, Groucho and John?
0: That's Groucho Marx, not Karl Marx.
2: Oh, sure.
0: Sure it is. Can't you tell by his cigar?
1: He's been dead for 2 years.
2: That's Karl Marx.
0: That's not Nikolai Lenin. That's John Lennon.
2: That's Rasputin.
0: No, Nikolai Lennon had no
2: hair. And look at this. See these fingers here? What are they? Pinkies.
0: That's right.
2: Well,
0: there you are.
2: This indicts
0: you. Do you know what they've made of this record?
2: And I'm very...
0: Dupes. There are dupes of this record all over this great country of ours. My fellow Americans, how long, how swift, how many for so few.
2: That's all there is to it.
1: What is this reality everybody keeps talking about?
0: Why
1: nobody does anything?
0: Right. You look up in the sky and there's the reality. All you do is talk about it. You never do anything
1: about it. Nobody does anything
0: there's
1: about
0: fresh,
1: reality.
0: There's fresh meat in the lockers across this country.
2: Yeah.
0: People are ready. People are ready to promulgate the law. They just can't get their heads together. That's the problem.
3: You said it, baby.
0: Yes, that's just what I did. I just said it. What is this thing called reality?
1: I don't know.
0: Right.
1: What do you think? Tell me this.
0: Out of sink or swim is what I say. What?
1: What? How absurd is life to you?
0: How absurd is life to me?
1: Yeah.
0: Life to me is like a waterfall.
1: Yeah.
0: Yes. A constantly onrushing gush of water that gets you wet.
1: Mm-hmm.
0: That's what life is to me. It's not funny.
1: I'll
2: bet you go there on your honeymoon, too.
1: Shut up.
0: Listen, Larry, will you leave my wife alone? Will you just leave her alone, because she'll have a nervous breakdown. She'll die right here in the car.
4: I'll take off my clothes right here in front of the television.
2: Am I my brother's keeper?
0: Yes. Where's your brother?
4: I'll take off my dress.
2: None of your business. He's downstairs in the dungeon.
4: I'm taking off my dress. No, Larry, you don't even care, do you? There, I've taken off my dress.
0: Hey, Larry doesn't care.
4: You don't care, do you?
2: Get that guy out of here.
4: You're impotent, Larry.
0: Right. Impotent is
4: Let
0: what
4: go
0: it's,
4: of me.
0: It's a mixture that won't precipitate. That's an impotent.
2: Yes.
0: Yeah, right. Well, that's about all. There's is that a picture of Ginger Baker on the wall?
1: No.
0: That isn't Ginger Baker. No.
1: Oh, yeah.
0: Ginger Baker.
1: We're writing a movie.
5: That's Agnes Moorhead.
0: That's Agnes Moorhead, right. I could tell right behind the eyes. It's Agnes
6: they
0: Moorhead.
6: They do. Ginger Baker looks
0: just like Agnes,
6: Agnes Moorhead.
0: And we're writing a movie, Bill, by the way.
5: Yeah.
0: We're not writing a movie, just a movie, Bill.
7: Oh, yeah. Well, I did want to ask you another question.
0: Well,
7: yeah.
0: What's that?
1: Go ahead.
7: Are you writing a movie?
0: No, Bill, but we are involved in a screenplay. that's
2: a
0: joke.
2: We're doing revisions on
0: we're revisionists.
2: An original screenplay.
0: You're revisionists is what you are, revanchists.
1: Unqualified writers.
2: We are unqualified writers, but are they
8: going to be surprised?
6: Oh, yep.
8: When they discover that we are qualified writers.
0: This is the first rock visionary western whose lead is a dummy duck.
2: Yes.
0: Right, he's not the dog doing the thing he likes to do. It's going to be played, by Bob Dylan.
1: Yeah.
0: It's a new break for Bob.
1: If he can learn the voice.
0: If he can learn the voice.
1: Right. We're going to audition him pretty carefully.
0: Very carefully.
1: We're not just going to take him because he's worth a whole lot of money.
0: No, have you ever listened to the nonsense he perpetrated on this country for 4 continuous years?
2: That music.
0: I've got to tell you something. As someone who was a dupe of the rock machine, I can tell you that for 3 years I convinced myself that I understood what lines like, and then the agents come down from the castle and strap the heart attack machines on everybody who knows more than they do. I used to go around using that in cocktail language. I used to drop things like that, right?
1: Yeah.
0: Thinking it doesn't mean a thing. It's garbage. But we want to use it because we think he's got the dummy duck voice we're looking for.
1: Yeah, not because he'll make us a heck of a lot of money.
2: No.
0: Money is nothing in a society where there is none. You know?
2: Credit.
0: Right. Interest rates go up, but interest in our children goes down.
2: Right.
0: Prisons are full of people, and laws are disappearing off the books.
2: When you
0: every
2: apply
0: day.
2: For your Bank AmeriCard and you get a letter saying, we hope you don't feel offended, but you really just don't qualify for one of our cards.
0: Right.
2: How does it make you feel?
0: Yeah, how do you feel?
2: How do you feel? And then you get a mobile card.
0: To be without a loan.
2: Yes.
0: Right.
2: On your own.
0: On your own, right. A credit risk. Oh.
2: Did you ever notice how close to my voice his voice is?
0: Well, whose voice, Senator?
2: This voice.
1: No, you're talking about this voice.
2: Yes, that
1: yes.
2: voice.
1: Oh,
0: that
2: how
0: voice.
2: Very close to it, the same sort of nasal drawl.
0: When you talk about the
2: Dylan has, you see.
0: Mama's in the alley.
2: Commies.
0: Commies.
1: Just like WRC.
2: Yes, D. Very close to that, too.
1: Sounds a bit like
2: Ralph
1: Williams.
2: Like. Hiya, friends. Same sound.
1: Same voice.
0: Same voice.
6: It's all the same. What is reality?
0: Right, many people ask us why we do it.
4: Why do you do that?
0: And how we do it. It's all the same voice. Just put through.
4: How do you do that?
0: Well, we do it just, it's all one voice. It's a group thing.
4: Is it really all the same voice?
0: Yes, we, it's
4: all. Do you mean anything? I mean, are there any philosophical implications of that?
0: There sure are. The Christ consciousness in Nick Danger runs rampant.
4: Could I ask you another question?
0: Right.
4: Could I ask you one more question?
2: The key to it all lies in.
0: There's only half a key to it all.
2: The case number 666, which is Sign of the Beast.
4: Could I ask you one more question?
0: Stop at the Sign of the Beast. Lou, Prince of Darkness, is 666.
2: Red, white, and black. Look for the colors.
0: Stand back.
4: Could I ask you just one more question?
0: Of course, Irene.
4: What's a horse leech?
0: Mr. Bregman?
2: What's a horse leech?
1: Yeah, but you never answered it. You know, you never do. You guys never answer nothing that you're really straight asked. You know, like somebody ask you something straight. You never answer it.
0: When I was on Clack Radio, a woman called me up in the middle of the night and said, come on. Come on, get off that holier-than-thou pedestal. Come on. Yeah, right. Come on and tell me what you really think of that fat man sitting in India. Come on, I'm going to put the phone down now and listen to your answer. Come on. Click.
4: Wow.
1: What did you say?
0: 4 o'clock in the morning, man, doing a double shift because the rains were washing the city away.
5: Yes.
0: Right? And they wouldn't let me play any music on KLAC because they didn't have a license to pay for anybody except the early Donovan record. That's all I had. We're going to pray for the wind. I had to play Colors and Candyman all day. All day. Me and the guys out there with the tears in our eyes. Oh, wonderful.
5: Those were the good old days.
0: Yeah, remember the good old days?
5: No.
9: Wet?
0: No, me either. I don't remember
5: a thing. I keep trying to remember the things I can't forget.
4: What is reality?
1: You've been listening to a selection of Zen music performed by Takeo Watanabe. Suite for Spear and Gong. In R or L.
10: I realize all the things, man, in all our entertainment is basically based on modes of transportation.
1: Horse guns, plane guns, you know.
0: Right.
5: Well, for that matter,
10: about different ways of getting from one place to another.
1: The iron cow, which
10: truck man,
1: the car drivers.
0: Right.
5: Well, for that matter, if you see most pictures now, they include a car destruction scene, a slapstick comedy car destruction scene.
0: Because it doesn't take any talent.
5: No, it's the love-hate relationship that people feel towards the machinery they're enslaved to.
11: That is very right, Phil.
0: That's right, Phil.
11: We had
0: visions of science fiction people from another planet, like, you know, Illinois, coming in, you know, they can materialize into anything they want to, like an aspirin bottle or anything they want to become, and the entire race culture comes. They have receivers, and they're on the Van Allen belt, so they get things a little later. They have very sensitive receivers, so they come here and manifest themselves as what they think would be the most popular thing. And it's about a 40-year gap through their receivers, so they appear, this entire race of 10 billion souls appears as a Goodyear blimp, you know, with a sign on it that says, "Welcome General Pershing, 23 Skidoo."
5: Oh, boy.
0: Nobody notices it. And then they go away because they get no response.
10: They could materialize too as like old radio programs.
0: Yes, they could do that. The Klingon
10: Club. All of a sudden you're listening when they take over. You hear once again those happy voices from the planet of Illinois.
0: Of Illinois, right. And it's Paul Whiteman doing a Pepsodent ad, and it is their idea. They think, see, they have to assume, being pretty uptight people, that if they know what they know, then everybody else at least knows what they know, because they don't have a sense of evolution and good and better and worse.
10: They're
0: open
10: and honest and friendly.
0: Open, honest, friendly, truth and lending type, you know, aliens. And so they assume that we know what they know. And so they just put it all they put their entire genetic code and life history and knowledge into a Paul Whiteman Pepsodent commercial and expect us, who hear it only as a radio interruption, to understand what they're doing.
5: It's all double.
10: They may already be here doing weird things. There are a lot of weird things. You know, if you listen to them, you can hear a lot of weird things, all like on the radio and on the television.
0: They call the shows a lot. I know that. They materialize as telephone calls.
10: Remember that Venusian you saw in Mrs. Dodson's bookstore?
0: Mrs. Larson's bookstore,
10: Mrs. Dodson, that's from Fresno. I am going back tonight.
5: Whatever happened to Mel Noel?
0: Whatever happened to Mel Noel? I met
10: whatever
0: a guy.
10: Happened to reality?
0: Yeah, right. Have you ever met a surrogate man?
5: No.
0: I did. I met one man. He had two different shoes on, and two different separate shoes, thinking he was straight. And he had on a suit that didn't fit his surrogate body. And he had a face that was slightly off the azimuth. And he was in an occult bookstore. And I met him, and I knew he was a surrogate man. Now, I don't know if he was dropped down or pushed up, but he was one or the other.
5: Probably
0: I don't know what
5: both. That's why he looked so
0: both.
5: Strange.
0: Yeah, well, he didn't act strange. He acted perfectly straight. Perfectly straight, except he was from another planet. He was on automatic.
5: I see.
0: Yeah, and I'm not weird. I mean, I don't put that as a revolutionary fact. I believe in everything.
10: I don't think you're weird.
0: No, I'm not weird, man.
10: No,
0: not the
10: you're
0: least
10: not
0: bit
10: weird.
0: Weird. No,
10: you're not weird.
0: I was never caught with anything funny in my locker, man.
5: No.
0: No, sirree. I never went around saying these are pencil holders.
5: The dean of my...
0: I never said that.
5: The dean of my... A freshman dean at my university, which should go unnamed. It's called
10: didn't
5: unnamed.
10: Didn't you go to Communist Martyrs University?
5: Oh, I don't... Don't mention.
10: I thought you were a good old CM.
5: He was the one that I walked into his office one day and I wanted to have a course changed. And he sat there and he said, "You have a
9: We have a problem.
0: They kicked him out of the university finally because they found atrocity pictures in his bottom drawer. But he had Spruce Bill. Dedicated his life to them.
12: That's the man I had for first year history of art and directed studies, the dean, same one you're talking about. Yeah, and I was bored. I was really bored. It wasn't his fault.
10: Were you bored in school generally?
12: I was so bored in school, man. I didn't have one class in college that I enjoyed.
10: Why don't people go out and start their own colleges?
12: Yeah, why don't you learn the difference between one tree and another and how to live? No, that's not the only way. There's lots of other things
10: you can do. I mean, like if everybody at Berkeley just left and went somewhere else.
12: Because they're all bored.
10: Okay, this is our new school.
12: Yeah, we don't.
10: It's here in Placerville.
12: Here in Placerville, and we don't want
10: to. We decided to move.
12: Yeah, here it is, and like that's where it's at. And like, and if you give boring classes, then leave that one.
10: Because I can really teach you something.
12: Yeah, right. If you're looking to be taught,
10: really
12: find a teacher.
10: Interesting.
12: Fighting cops or hanging around in school and being bored. Now, I hung around and unnamed for 6 years bored. So I can't, you know, like, cast aspersions. So it's the chicken or the egg.
5: But see, all those people, all these people, where would you be without all these people?
12: All those wonderful people. Having a really wonderful time together. But they're not in class. They're in the stadium, see?
5: Extracurricular.
12: Just everything's extracurricular. Go get your rocks off on the field and, you know, drink a little beer. I was bored at football games, man.
10: Do you know why they have athletics in high school? Why they have athletic programs?
12: To sublimate the sexual drive.
10: To keep you from going out in the bushes. My mother, who's a school teacher, told me that once. I suppose to keep my own sexual drives down.
12: We didn't have any bushes
10: around our house, so I wasn't getting along.
12: I was told that they put saltpeter in the food.
5: Yes, they said that too.
12: I figure that if I were to add into the saltpeter, if I were to put just a little bit of sulfur, right?
9: You'd know that it
12: would blow up.
9: Oh, yeah?
12: That's right. Because charcoal and sulfur, the charcoal they get from burning the shepherd's pie, if I put a little sulfur in the salt peat they do to keep everything soft, the whole place would blow up. That's a revolutionary action. Boom, that's the Chinese plot, man. We have saltpeter in our food already. Now all we have to add is a little sulfur. And then for the first shepherd's pie that's burned in Teaneck, New Jersey, boom, everything goes up. Chain reaction. Right?
9: Wonderful.
12: Right. Chain reactions where the Chinese drop out of the sky and beat up their death with chains. Right. That's a Hopi prophecy and a free one. That's about it for me, Bill. I've just about talked myself
9: That's all out. For our pre-game show. We'll be back with Coach
12: Marvin Moody
9: Firesign next week at this time. Adolf, before we go off the air, tell me about some of the young kids you've got coming up. How about Gustafson?
5: They are getting older. But not this year.
9: Yeah.
5: Gustafson, who's a good boy, the member of the fraternity, will probably be the lead role in the last show.
9: He comes right out of Minnesota State, doesn't he?
5: Yes, he was a drummer major there. Mm-hmm.
9: Played a great left end, I think, for the Provincetown Players.
5: Yeah,
9: repertory. 56. Yeah.
5: A couple of years of repertory. He is not a member of Equity yet, but he's 45 years old, should be soon eligible to become a member of the union, at which time we'll do our best to prevent him from ever working again.
9: Thanks.
12: That was Shoes for Industry, brought to you by every union and everybody else who tries to tell you to do something that's no fun and that you don't want to.
4: What? Could I ask one last question?
12: One last question, Louise.
4: What is this thing called reality.
13: What a bore.
4: Well, I think it's important.
7: All of us here, with a great deal of heartfelt control, actually, would like to precipitate just a little at this point of the Fireside Theater's Operation Impercept, and thank them for coming by. I'd like to thank them all personally, Peter Proctor, David Bergman, Philip Austin, I think I have that name wrong.
10: No, Philip...
13: Osman.
7: Osman.
10: Philip Proctor.
13: Osman.
10: Osman.
7: For coming by and...
10: David Proctor?
13: David, did you get
7: participating,
13: him?
4: How about me?
7: With us in this experiment of trying to really get inside the human mind.
3: Boy, you said it, Jackson!
7: And I'd also like to call your attention to their new album called The Fireside presents All Hail Marx Lennon. How can you be in two places at once? I'll have to rip off this little sticker that the promo men have a tendency to put on there. How can you be in two places at once when you're not anywhere at all?
13: Look what it says on the little sticker there.
7: It's in Columbia. Let's see. It says, radio station service not for resale.
13: No, read down below there. How can you be in two places at once when you're not anywhere at all? That's what it says on there.
7: It's just about takes care of tonight. Thank you once again for being so kind. As to.
4: And thank you, too, Bob.
7: Yes,
13: thank you,
7: true.
13: Bob.
7: Thank you, Bob.
14: Bill, because of people like you, thousands of Mexicans across this country are getting their first chance to go into debt.
7: But we still can't eat grapes.
15: This has been a test. Had it been an actual event, you would have instinctively known to tune to your inner voice for directions and comfort. The planet is still intact with a variety of millions of life forms, thriving and multiplying daily. Those called people believe anything, but take nothing seriously. They've been trying to destroy all life forms unlike themselves. They now have the ultimate weapon, insanity.
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17: I'll be your mistress, Clitera.
18: In the vomitorium, recycling her breakfast.
17: Fetcher me.
18: Fletcher who?
17: Get her now.
18: Huh?
17: Amscray.
18: Ah, eat ray, Senator. I'll the eat ray at thee. Keep it limp, Ray.
17: What a crude and unpleasant slave is he, Ray. Perhaps the Greeks were right to kill their servants and wait upon themselves. Of course, we know their heads were in their stomachs and they had no need to eat. Eat, Nox Vomica. I'm hungry. Dare I eat this scroll? It's sheepskin after all. Ah, but does contain a plot most distasteful to the Emperor. Oh, God.
19: No, lettuce no longer. Pox Domine.
17: Yes, and a pox upon your house too, virtuous vagina clitora, famous wife of Mucus Bruto. Can we talk?
19: Barely, with all these slaves underfoot.
17: Were we deep in Greece, we'd eat them.
19: Prolongus, you're up with the cock.
17: Yes, I rose early.
19: Have you come to tryst again like we did last summer?
17: Gods, no. My head is in another place. And where's this household's head?
19: As always, down the hall, to the right. Still in bed.
17: Still in bed? When all of Roaming's in the streets to celebrate the Emperor's pre-victory parade and Bruto's yet a bed?
19: Yet a bed?
17: Yuck a puck.
19: But not yet asleep.
17: Ah.
19: Oh, Prolongus. He had a frightful night. He babbled like an open book would tell a vision, then fall into his dreams again, back and forth, sweating like a Trojan. He slept the night away.
17: I'll be a horse's ass. What did he say?
19: I don't know if I should tell you.
17: Oh, come, come, vagina, be open with me.
3: Take it from the horse's mouth, dear partner.
17: Oh, Ruto.
3: For here I stand, stuffed like an anchovy with last night's capers.
17: Pimentos of the future.
3: I can't believe I dreamt the whole thing.
17: Your images make my mouth action for water. Let's eat.
19: Plethora, urethra, diarrhea, run to the kitchen. Let the food flow.
17: Are we alone?
20: No, I'm here.
17: Quick, then. For time may spoil the meat of our plot. Tell me the omen in your entrails.
20: I cannot, though it sits on my stomach like a vulture.
17: Then pluck it. And with the feather, I'll tickle your throat, and you can throw it up to me.
20: I shall.
17: Oh, you shall? Well, I'll just stand over here and proceed.
20: I dreamt of Kaliuga.
17: You dreamt of the Emperor? It must have been a nightmare.
20: Nay, more a night game.
17: What?
20: Torches, illuminating a field of play. It was La Colosseum.
17: Who was fighting?
20: The senators and the angels.
17: Ah, just like now. And were there lions and Christians, too?
20: No, but a spectator said that the tigers had slaughtered the pirates there a week ago.
17: Ah, but Mucus, what of the Emperor?
20: He stood in the center of the field and supervised the raising of their standards while a female Nubian slave sang some foreign song of conquest, and everyone stood and held his hand over his purse. Then they all sat down. Save the Emperor.
17: Save the Emperor? Hardly a good omen.
20: Then, amidst the very furor of the action, he stopped the games.
17: What?
20: Picked out a senator, raised his thumb high, and ejected him.
17: That's monstrous. And the people, of course, revolted.
20: No. No, they roared and showered him with the glittering tin bodies of their household gods. Some of them I recognized. Olympia. Old Bohemia. But Burgermeister? Der Pepper?
17: That a jerk with a thumb should have such power.
20: Yet there was a hopeful sign.
17: And that?
20: The crowd did not cry as here in roaming, "Long live the Emperor!" But rather, "Kill him."
17: Kill him?
21: Master Bruno! Master Bruno! The Emperor's parade is passing!
17: We can but hope.
21: Come see! Come see! He's but a little lead away!
20: That little man is breathing down our backs.
17: Because we're on our knees.
20: And knees must rise.
17: Like kneaded bread.
20: Suddenly.
17: And dump the ump.
20: We are agreed. Come, let us watch this Kaliuga pass.
17: I'm coming.
22: 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This classical fiasco was made possible by a begrudged grant from USAC, US, UK, Litmus Industries, a short division of Burns Psychotic Plastic. This is Freddie Burns. In Fall of the Roaming Empire, Program 7, Chapter 15. Flatus and Bruto, determined to bring about the Emperor Kaliuga's downfall, have just joined the mandatory pre-victory festivities at the Emperor's table in the hall of the Great Cafeterium, as they anxiously await the fateful moment when they can fulfill their
23: Another blowfish, Bruto?
24: No, Fluto. By the great god Mercury, I'll pass.
23: Yes, I've been passing a lot myself. By Pluto, dog of the underguard, he's going to make us sing that barbarian tune again.
20: He leads us like a fool,
23: and
20: yet we must sing along.
23: He's lost his self-control.
25: Can't get us back alive. I just have to sit here and watch this Roman potboner.
26: I just saw myself.
25: Oh, yeah?
26: Yes.
25: Hey, well, listen, good, then I can...
27: Attila was sitting on his hairy throne.
28: He's
27: I'm the Hun. I'm
28: he's
27: number
28: the
27: one. I said, come on, boys, let's hit the road to Rome.
28: He's
27: I'm the Hun. I'm number
28: one.
27: I say we'll rip us off some booty, then we'll come right back.
28: Son of a Hun, what have I done?
27: Oh, come on, Hun, let's sack.
28: Do the Hun. It's what the latest rages do the Hun.
27: Come on, Hun.
28: It's from the Middle Ages. No other guest can touch it. No other holds a candle.
27: I learned it from a visitor who learned it from a vandal. To the Hun. It's what the latest rages, screw the Hun.
28: He's in his Middle Ages, no other girl will touch him, they'd rather use a candle.
27: Wait a minute! Stop it now! Who wrote these additional lyrics? All right, get the food out of my way. I've got something to
23: He's getting on the table. This is our chance. Hand me the ketchup bottle.
27: Now,
20: not
27: listen.
20: Now. Use your self-control.
27: I control the vertical. Watch me flip-flop. Ha-ha, Bison Noni. I'm having a big one.
0: Well, then tell us your vision. Come, Kaliyuga. Television! Television! Television! Television!
1: I see a tower. What an eyeful. I'm going to build a tower of power. And I shall rise to the top and direct the building of great networks and broadcast them upon the waves. One voice, one image, one emperor, one me.
2: And one is nothing.
27: What? Who gives me such poor reception?
2: I, Flautus Prolongus.
5: And I, Macho Bruto.
2: A congress of senators.
27: A couple of eggheads come to scramble my vision.
2: Exactly. You poach the people's power.
5: And there's no gold left to lay another egg.
27: I'll lay anything I want. All hail, Kaliyuga! I shall reign forever!
2: Hail and rain, the sky is falling, little chicken!
27: Bark, bark! Come on, team, play ball with me!
2: We're calling your reign on account of your game. Take this!
27: You throw a salad on Caesar?
2: Dinner's on the Emperor! Pass the ketchup, Heinz!
27: I bleed from 57 wounds! Et tu, Pluto? You lift your leg against me? I might as well be dead.
2: He's dead. The show's over. Long live the people. And now, at last, the wealthy and the powerful can speak for all.
6: Okay, Fred. You're on. I got the pliers jammed into the board.
16: That was Procter & Bergman from their TV or Not TV album. 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Howdy, everybody. This is Kurt Erickson from Austin, Texas. 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
16: 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The first one is called Tile It Like It Is.

0: Empire Sign Theater presents Pile It Like It Is, an historical drama drawn from the later writings of Gibbon. Thank you, Gibbon. The time, 83 A.D.
1: B.C.
0: A.B.C.
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0: Element, old Goldfish.
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0: Rome, the spleen of the mighty empire, where from the towering heights of Capitoline Hill, the decisions that control the destiny of the Western world are summoned, and decrees of imperial margarine are handed down daily from the stately Senate halls of marble.
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4: My big orange Aggie? Hey, I'll trade you all my Steelies for it, Silius, and this cat's eye.
3: Hi, that's a very nice cat's eye. And the cat's attached. But where are my Steelies?
4: Inside the cat.
3: What can I do with a 50-pound cat?
4: Throw it at the Emperor. Here he comes.
5: Caesar! Caesar! Hail Caesar!
6: Caesar!
0: Get your hands off her, swine.
2: That's not her, swine. It's my wife's.
4: What'll you trade me for?
0: Here, catch.
4: Ooh, this cat weighs a ton and its hair is all matted.
3: Send it to the catacombs.
5: Hail Caesar! May you reign forever!
0: Hail and rain. It's a bad omen for a Roman.
1: Even his best friends won't kill him.
0: Caesar speaks.
3: My fellow Romans.
7: Beware the hares of March.
3: Who's that? Who's that? Guards, bring that blonde, ragged soothsayer here before the mighty Caesar. Speak, ancient prophet.
7: Beware the hares of March.
3: You must be mad, man.
7: Oh, no. If you do not believe me, read what is written in the entrails of this March hare.
3: You, Praetorius.
8: No, me, Tarzan.
3: Oh, sorry. You, Praetorius, split this hare.
8: Hail Caesar.
7: Entrails, read all about it.
3: I can divine from the condition of the liver that this rabbit is drunk.
7: No, the entrails. Read the entrails, Caesar.
3: All right. Flavia, come home and get a grip on yourself. Signed, your loving husband, Agrippa. Wait a minute. This is the classified entrail.
7: You've got the Sunday rabbit, Caesar.
3: Oh, well, give me the funnies.
7: Read me, little orphan entrails.
6: Save me, Terry, in the pancreas.
9: I want to get the katzenjammer kidneys.
3: I'll read no evil portents in this hair soothsayer. I mean, in this hair soothsayer.
7: Then beware of hairy cats.
3: Why?
7: Because I'm going to kill you. I'm hairy cats.
10: Oh, horror! The Emperor is dead!
0: Senators! The news of the Emperor's death saddens us all. Thank you. But we cannot let our grief intervene in the necessary prosecution of our civic responsibilities. Therefore, we must perform the tedious but necessary ritual so vital to the stabilization and perpetuation of the Roman Empire. We must, in sober counsel, and with all deliberate speed, elect a new emperor.
3: All right. Everybody put their heads down on their desks now. No peeking. All right. All in favor of Gluteus Maximus, raise your hand. 61. All right. Now, everybody in favor of Varius Flavius, say aye.
11: Aye.
3: Aye.
11: Aye.
3: Aye.
11: Aye.
3: Aye.
11: Aye.
3: Aye.
11: Aye. Aye. Aye. Aye. Aye. Aye. Aye. Vote for Flavius.
3: IV.
1: He's got the Ivy League vote.
3: Varius Flavius has 31.
0: Gluteus Maximus is the new emperor. And baby Varius Flavius is the new hall monitor.
5: Hail Caesar Gluteus!
4: Well, my fellow Romans, it is a great honor for me as your new emperor to inaugurate my reign with the performance of my first official act.
8: Way down upon the Tiber River, that's where I long to go.
4: Thank you. Now for my second act.
8: Hold that Tiber, hold that Tiber.
4: Well, now you're going to be very pleased with my third act. Will amuse and delight you to hear that I hereby order the immediate strangulation of all those hated proconsuls who have upset and oppressed you these many years.
8: Yay! Yay! Who?
4: Death!
8: Who?
4: Death to the proconsul of Galicia! Death to the proconsul of Lydia! Death to the proconsul of Cappadocia!
12: Cappadocia?
4: Yes.
12: Are you sure, Caesar?
4: Of course I'm sure. As sure as I am Gluteus Maximus, Emperor of Rome, Regent of the Nile, and Proconsul of Cappadocia. Oh, now wait, guys. Just wait a minute.
10: Oh, horrors! The Emperor is dead!
0: Senators, once again, the news of the Emperor's death saddens us all. Thank you. But we cannot let our grief into...
13: Okay, elect a new emperor and get him over with.
10: Yeah, right.
0: Very well. Let us now, in true democratic process, nominate one of our august body.
14: I nominate august body.
15: August body decline. No,
13: not
15: no,
13: yet.
15: No, never. I don't want anything to do with it.
0: Thank you. To rule forever over this vast empire we call home. Do I hear any nominations?
16: I, Publius, nominate Trebonius.
17: I, Trebonius, nominate Publius.
16: Thank you.
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0: No, senators, the crowd clamors for a new Caesar. Listen to them, listen. We must elect an emperor before that mob breaks into the Senate chambers. Who amongst us will dare to face that unruly rabble? Quiet them and bring order to the troubled streets of Rome.
12: Order? Unruly? I can handle them.
13: Let me speak to them. I'd love to do it.
0: Who speaks? Caliuga, the junior senator from Armenius. Well, go to it.
13: All right, friends, Romans, countrymen. I want all the friends up front, all the Romans in back, and all the countrymen line up over there and go back to the country. Oh, yeah, right. Still milling and seething, huh? Okay. I want to see all the millers on the left and all the seethers on the right. Come on now.
24: Hail Caesars, forsooth.
13: Who said that? All right, you. All you soothsayers, gang up over there behind Harry Katz.
0: Is Caliuga gone?
25: Yes.
0: Can he hear us?
25: No.
0: Oh, have I got a surprise for him. Quick now, let's take a vote. All those in favor of Caliuga for emperor, whisper aye.
25: Aye.
0: It's unanimous. Let's call him back in and tell him just what he's won. Guard, go bring him in.
13: That's the most unruly mob I've ever seen him. I was trying to get the big guys down in front, and nobody would lend me their ears. They were throwing them at me. If I only had the authority to... Oh, excuse me, fellow senators. Did I interrupt your voting? You've all got your right hands raised, and I was just wondering if I...
5: Hail Caesar!
13: Oh, yeah, hail Caesar! Who's the pigeon?
5: Hail Emperor
13: Caliuga! Oh, no. You mean while I was outside, you guys? Oh, come on. Can't you ever play it by the rules, you know? I mean, if you just asked me like true Romans, I might have accepted. But now there are going to be some changes made around here. And the first thing of all
26: I think the time has come to kill him. Hand me my bludgeon.
0: Here's the cat.
26: Thank you. Quick, give me my knife. Quick, my knife! Oh, no, you dummy! How many times have I told you? Handle first!
13: About this assassination, for instance.
4: I think he's on to us.
13: Hide the cat.
26: Put him in the catapult.
13: Hey, who threw that cat? What a rotten shot. Now, listen, fellas, if you can't do anything right, I don't want to do it at all, right? Now, you want to have an assassination? Yeah, fine. Okay, all the bludgeoners over there by the statue of Jupiter, right? Poisoners, I want to see you guys by the fresco depicting the assassination of Gluteus Maximus, right over there in the corner. Stranglers, lurk over there by the columns. It'll balance the picture a little bit. And all the drowners into the pool, okay? Now, you knife freaks, I want to see the daggers up front, the long knives in the middle, and broadswords to the rear, okay? Everybody in place? Good. I'll stand right here in the center and lift my arm. If you stab me, I'll fall over.
27: Emperor, and we really mean it.
0: Well, I'm glad they're gone, but they certainly left a mess. Just look at that pile of junk over there in the corner.
13: Hey, you two there, who are you?
28: We're your closest advisors.
0: Yes, it is a little close in here.
13: Now,
0: follow me. We'll go into the imperial bath and we'll discuss the present and future state of the empire.
4: Oh, nothing feels better after a hard day of putting things in order than to relax in a scented bath.
2: and wash the blood off one's hands. What's in this delicious bath?
28: Ah, that's warm, mulled goat's milk, scented with ambergris.
2: Ah, you must be my faithful advisor, Ptolemy.
28: That's Ptolemy.
2: Gesundheit.
28: But thank you.
2: Ptolemy, what exactly is ambergris?
28: It's whale pavomit.
2: Oh, fine. Let's just swim over to the next bath.
6: The steam bath.
2: What is this scented with?
7: Grape leaves, almighty Caesar. Here, roll your own. No.
2: All right, just hold on there. I'd recognize this leaf anywhere. It's from my laurel wreath.
7: That's right, Caesar, the grapes of wreath.
2: Steinbeck! I can't see you through that haze of smoke. Why, you're head of my Praetorian guards. Right. Cannabis Lapid.
7: Right, Cannabis Lapid, here to protect and serve LAPD SBQR.
2: Well, now that you're all here, let's get down to business.
28: That would be a nice idea.
2: Soap my back and tell me how goes the Empire.
7: From left to right.
2: Good. Ptolemy, bring me up a map so I may see the extent of our conquest to date.
28: You want to date the conquest, sir?
2: Bring the map, you buffoon!
28: Oh, well, all right. My assistant is swimming over with it just now.
2: Look at this. This is shocking.
28: Now, that's Gaul.
2: Oh. What I mean is that the map, the Empire's in a soggy state. Where are the boundaries?
28: Well, you see, from the northern beaches of Conius Isle, right up there, you see?
2: Yes.
28: Right, your possessions do extend here
2: yes,
28: to
2: yes,
28: the
2: yes.
28: lands of Gichigumia, you see that?
2: Yes, I do.
28: And by the shining Big Sea Water, right on there. Past the Straits of Nicodemus to the squares of Timbuktu.
2: Three. Yes, but all of these provinces are irregularly shaped. It's so sloppy.
9: The borders are fixed by nature's own design. Mountains, trees, and national parks.
2: All right, fine. Yeah, but just look at the colors. The colors are all different. It's terrible. Gaul is vermilion. Yeah. Hibernia is plaid.
9: Right.
2: Germania is gray. Yeah. Nubia is black. Lebanon is green.
7: It sure is.
2: And they're painting the passports brown. It's all one empire. Why is it all one color? Who's responsible for the drawing of this map?
28: Oh, it was scribed on sheepskin by that teeny-weeny barbarian from the north over there, Randy McNally.
9: That's me.
2: Well, you're a cute little fellow, but I'm telling you now, there are going to be some changes made here, and fast, change it. I want it all blue.
28: Oh, well, very well, Caesar. McNally, repaint that map.
2: No, Ptolemy, not the map.
28: What?
2: I'm speaking of the empire itself.
28: What?
9: There'll be a change in Dalmatian,
2: a change in Gaul. From now on, I'm going to change it all.
7: Hail, Caesar. The Praetorian and Post-Corian guards are at your service. I shall assemble the legions from far and wide. We'll begin by painting the Mediterranean aquamarine.
9: I'll paint the high road and I'll paint the
2: No. Doesn't anybody understand me? Now listen. You can't cover the boundless ocean, the stately mountains, the endless stretches of limitless the green and fertile virgin forests, the fruited plains, the ripe olive tree groves, with paint? Do you think that even I would dare to defy nature's god?
28: Well, of course not.
2: Do you think me a madman? No! Paint the empire? Absurd!
28: Good.
2: Tile it.
28: Tile it? You mean with little tiles?
2: Oh, yes. Isn't it beautiful? Just like this bath.
7: This bath is covered with 1-inch square mosaic tile.
2: Isn't it pretty? Cannabis, I now decree the mosaic law. There are tiles that make me happy. There are tiles that make me blue. And I want them all blue.
9: The mosaic blue laws.
2: No. Not blue. Baby blue. Now get out! Get out, all of you! Leave my presence!
9: Well, put them under the tree.
2: At last. Nothing can now stand in the way of my childhood dream coming true. A symmetrically perfect, completely ordered world, tiled entirely in baby blue. I can see for tiles and tiles and tiles and tiles.
14: And that blues you get him trying to keep your Uncle Bill from dying, and he afterwards forgets you in his will. And that blues you get him kissing when you're walking with your missus, and another baby shouts, "Hi, Bill!"

0: So you see, Ceramicus, my friend, that Emperor Kaliyuga has decreed, that the whole empire be tiled entirely.
1: Good for business.
0: How long do you think it will take?
1: Well, let's see. Rome was built in a day.
0: Yes.
1: That means this should take about a week.
0: Yes.
1: How many tiles are we going to need for the job?
0: Well, Pythagorombus, as the esteemed official empirical mathematician, you should have the answer.
2: Yes, I should. Let me calculate. In a right empire, the sum of all the squares on both sides of the triangle 75583 in Nubia, Jersey, you call collectors, No, Ptolemy, what MCLXXVI minus CVMXXIV?
0: Click some M. Give or take an M.
2: Precisely. You'll need 8 billion to the third power tiles. Give or take a crocodile.
1: No. Here, have one.
0: Ah, that's not a crocodile. That's a hippopotenuse.
2: That's a square of a hippopotenuse. Look, it's wearing brown shoes.
0: Get them off my feet. It's decided. Ceramicus. The empire. The empire and the emperor both demand that all the tiles be blue.
1: Well, that's no problem.
0: No?
1: No, we have the greatest selection of blue tiles in the empire. Take a look at this one from Pompeii.
0: Oh!
1: This one here is from Playboy, and this one is from Gent.
3: A Gentile.
4: Comes from the Colosseum, all prepared to hail.
3: Why, it's Tribune. Hi, Herald.
5: Hi.
0: It's Herald Tribune. I thought he was dead.
5: I bring you news of the world, the telegram, and the sun.
2: I'll subscribe to the world and the sun, but I decline the telegram.
5: You can't decline the telegram.
2: Of course I can. Telegram, telegraph, telegraph, telegramma, telegrampa, telerodi. That's nothing. Would you like to hear the decline of Rome?
0: Well, do it. Here he comes now.
6: Hail Caesar! Hail Caligula!
7: Good. You're all here, my noble counselors. I've just been to the Colosseum. You ought to see the games people play.
0: Did you have good seats?
7: Yes, right in the Caesarian section. It was a magnificent inauguration capped by an Assyrian acrobat.
5: What?
7: Or a Syrian acrobat.
5: What?
7: The program wasn't clear. It was written in Igpeyatinle.
0: Yes.
7: At any rate, he leapt from the top of a flaming tower 1,000 cubits from the ground without a parachute.
0: What's a parachute, Caesar?
7: I don't know. He didn't have one.
1: Hail Caesar!
7: Thank you.
1: I, Ceramicus...
7: I'm sorry to hear that.
1: ...shall display... Thank you. Oh, before you, all the varieties of blue tile to be had in the empire.
7: Oh, goody, good, good. I have a particular color in mind, however. Let's see.
0: What about this one?
1: How about this?
7: None of these. Have you nothing else?
1: No, great Caesar. That's every conceivable shade of blue in the world.
0: Oh, well. Except, of course... for the fabled Moroccan blue.
3: Yeah, Moroccan blue.
7: Wait. Morocco.
0: Morocco,
7: yes. The blue men of Morocco.
0: Yes?
7: Ptolemy, was I not born in Morocco?
0: No.
7: Well, so what? Let's go there anyway. Knavis.
8: Gesundheit.
7: Thank you. Assemble your legions. We're on the road to Morocco. Get Bing, Bob, Dorothy, and Toto, and let's be off. Say, Cannabis.
8: Cannabis.
7: Thank you.
8: You're welcome.
7: Look there before us. Is those the fabled enamel gate of Morocco?
8: What?
7: No, I mean, are this the fabled enamel gate of Morocco?
8: What?
7: No, no. Fabled gate of Morocco enamel it is. Damn, I wish I could learn to speak Latin. Well, is it?
8: Is it what?
7: What I said.
8: No.
7: No what?
8: No, it's not Morocco.
7: But we should be there by now.
8: Beware.
7: Beware of what?
8: Here.
7: Where we are?
8: Where's that?
7: That's what I'm asking you. Damn, I wish I could learn to speak Latin.
9: Miss Betty, that's the Arch of Tiberius.
8: We must be outside of Rochester.
7: Well.
0: Wait a minute now. We've been traveling for 20 days, and we're only just outside of Rochester?
7: Well, all roads lead to Rochester.
9: Great Caesar's ghost, Miss Benny.
0: Don't say that, please.
3: Did that slave say Benny?
9: Who's got the bennies?
7: Legions of Rome! Please, please, forward to Morocco with all deliberate speed.
9: Speed? Did that man say speed?
7: I'll deliver it in just a minute.
0: Yes.
9: I'll deliver it in just a minute. Deliver it in speed, you see?
5: Oh, Don, you and Dennis form your phalanx.
0: No, see, Dad.
5: Oh, I'm sorry. Form your phalanx, men, and follow the directions in this book.
9: This book? Why this book?
5: Because it's Morocco bound. Well, Canabas, we've traveled over 8,000 leagues. Aren't we in Morocco yet?
9: Well, Caesar, they're only little leagues.
0: No.
9: Wait, let me check. We have arrived in Morocco.
0: Good news.
9: Here come the Vandals to greet us.
0: Oh, yes, and who's that woman leading them?
9: That's Martha.
7: Listen. They're singing for us.
9: Otello was sitting on his hairy throne.
7: Well, he's a one. He's number one.
9: He said, come on, boys, let's make it down to Rome.
7: Let's go to town. Let's burn it down.
9: Oh, well, we'll go down to Rome and then we'll come right back.
7: We're coming back. We're on the track.
9: He said, come on, horde.
10: Ba-doom, boom.
9: Let's sack.
7: Boom, ba-doom, boom, ba-doom, ba-hum, ba-hum.
9: Or do the Hun. It's what the latest rages do the Hun. It's from the golden ages. No other death can touch it. No other holds a candle.
0: I learned it from a Visigoth.
10: Who learned it from a Vandal?
9: Do the Hun.
5: Will someone please tell me where I can find the blue men?
9: They're all at the gathering of the tribes.
5: Gathering of the tribes?
9: Yeah, man. The barbarians.
0: Oh, I don't see anything but a lot of people riding camels.
9: No, man, that's the Bedouin over there.

0: Hello.
1: No, that's not it at all. They're not the right color blue. Oh, Ptolemy, we've traveled all this way for nothing. Help me, my noble counselor.
2: Oh, poor Caesar. Well, just do lie down on his lumpy sand dune here and try to remember some of your lost childhood.
1: All right, romance. All right. Let me see. Ptolemy, I see a shield.
2: A blue shield, yes.
1: No.
2: A shield with a blue cross.
1: No. It's a silver shield with... Yes, I see it now. Blue crossed eyes.
2: Ah, your eyes reflected in your father's shield.
1: Ah, yes. Good. Or they're my father's eyes reflected in my shield.
2: Oh, wait a minute, Caesar. You didn't have a father, you know.
1: And he didn't have a shield.
2: Right.
1: Then they're my eyes. Oh, I see it all now. The color I'm looking for is not just the blue of a baby's eyes,
2: but the
1: blue of a royal baby's eyes. Royal baby blue. I must find a royal blue-eyed baby.
3: Excuse me, great Caesar, but I couldn't help overhearing you. You're lying on me.
1: Caesar never lies. Hold your tongue, citizen. Ptolemy.
2: Yes?
1: What did he say?
2: You really want to know what he said?
1: Tell me. It's an order.
2: Yes, well, he said, there's an astrologer...
1: Oh, I was afraid of it! Stop it!
2: No, he said there's an astrologer over there in that tent who can help
1: All right, let us consult him immediately.
2: Why not?
1: Knock on the tent.
3: How do you knock on a tent?
1: Announce me then, you fools!
3: Great Caesar stands without!
2: Well, why not just give him a little something then, please?
4: Oh, yes. Come inside, mighty Caesar.
2: Come
4: into
2: our tent, please.
4: Kindly defeated Kaliyuga.
2: Ah, yes. May we perhaps be of some assistance to you, sir?
1: Oh, yes, mighty astrologers. I'm looking for a royal blue-eyed baby.
4: Oh, what a coincidence. So are we.
5: Quite 7 years. The three of us have been traveling from Persia, anticipating his birth.
2: And it's going to happen any day at all.
4: Yes. Probably tomorrow.
2: Yes, probably tomorrow.
1: How do you know about this royal child?
5: We've been reading all about him in the Morning Star.
2: Oh, yes, my goodness gracious me. I have drawn his chart. He has everything rising.
1: Can you tell me, holy man, his eyes? Will his eyes be truly royal baby blue?
5: Oh, yes. His eyes will be truly blue.
1: Wonderful. How can I find him? Where can I see him?
5: Oh, be patient, mighty Caesar. Very soon, he will come to you.
1: But my dream, my great plan, I was going to tile...
2: Oh, my goodness gracious me, Caesar, we know all about that.
5: Yes. Soon you will see everything realized.
2: Oh. Melchior?
5: Yes.
2: It is midnight, Melchior.
5: Ah. Midnight? It's all over now. Baby blue.

0: say.
1: The Firesign Theater has presented Tile It Like It Is, the Christmas pageant. God bless us, everyone.

That was Tile It Like It Is from the Live at the Magic Mushroom collection. Now to finish up the show, we've got another track from Live at the Magic Mushroom. It's called A Life in the Day.

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0: Today's programming are pre-recorded. Well, good morning. I'm Hugh Downer.
1: And I'm Patty Papp.
0: And this is Today's Day Today.
1: This is Monday, January 29th. What happened today in history, Hugh?
0: Well, Patty, on this day in 1772, the Peace of Lucerne was signed, ending the 40 Years' War, and the plague broke out in Lisbon. In 1898, America's first musical show, The Black Crook, opened at the old Henry Hudson Theater on Little West 8th Street, Patty.
1: Well, Hugh, famous people born today include Jack LaRue, George Matetsky, The Beatles, and Marvin Fingelman, our producer.
2: Happy birthday to you. Happy birthday to you. Happy birthday, dear Marvin. Happy birthday to you.
0: Marvin's been producing this show for 26 years, Patty. You know that?
3: 27 years.
0: Well, it's what?
3: 27 years.
0: Patty, it's National Groundnut Day in South Carolina. It's open season on bobolinks, starts today in the Midwest. I know we must have a lot of viewers in Iowa watching us from their trailers, guns oiled and ready.
1: Well, get a few bobolinks for me, boys.
0: And, Patty, do you know what else today is?
1: Yes, I do, Hugh. It's Unification Day.
0: That's right, Patty. It was just a year ago today when War President Johnson was given the mandate.
1: That's why the flags are at half-mast, Hugh, and all the banks are open.
0: Well, Patty, what's the report on the weather?
1: Well, Hugh, that cold front from Alaska today has moved into the Gulf of California due to the disappearance last night of the Sierra Nevada mountains. So the smog alert is lifted for all you folks on the East Coast. You can look forward to 1 to 2 inches of gray snow and 3 hours of deep breathing.
0: Thanks, Patty. We'll be back in 1 minute with a fascinating demonstration by members of the Royal Swedish Leather Belt and Whip Corps opening tonight at the Winter Palace Theater.
1: And I'll be having some girl chat with their leader, Madame Olga, about her private impressions on American men.
0: But first, this message.
4: Mike, another cup of coffee for you?
5: Oh, no thanks, honey. I've had enough.
4: Oh, how about you, George?
6: No thanks, darling. I've had enough, too.
4: How about you, Jim?
7: No thanks, baby. I'm full up.
8: What seems to be the matter, Kathy?
9: Well, Dr. Gunderson, I've been living with the guys for almost 2 months now, and everything's worked out wonderfully, except...
8: Yeah?
9: They don't want it anymore, Dr. Gunderson.
8: Don't want what, child?
9: My coffee. They're tired of my coffee.
8: Oh, well, it's been pretty clear that your coffee lacks zest appeal.
9: Zest appeal? What's that?
8: That's the secret ingredient in Ersatz Brothers coffee, yeah. A blend of the finest Brazilian coffee beans, Chilean chicory nuts, and Spanish flies. Here, take this can home with you, Kathy.
9: Well, all right. I'll try it.
4: Well, boys, would you like another cup of coffee?
10: Olay!
0: Oh. Ersatz Brothers Coffee with zest appeal. Look for the can in the plain brown can.
10: Okay, Ersatz!
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10: Hey, kids, what time is it?
12: It's gumdrop time!
10: That's right, and here he comes now down the licorice dick gangplank of the good ship Gumdrop. It's Sailor Bill!
13: Hi, gumdroppers.
12: Hi, Sailor Bill!
13: Let's all drop our gum. No, just kidding, kids. The camera crew's a little happier than usual today, eh? What have you been dropping, fellas? Now, I know why Charlie's laughing. It's his anniversary today, eh? How many years has it been, Charlie? 17 years? That's wonderful. I hope you kids should live so long. And now, before we see our first cartoon, let's visit the wonderful world of Cartel Toys with a lovely surprise for all you girls and boys.

0: secret underwater camera. In the afternoon, an infrared telescope and signaling mirror. By night, a deadly weapon. The Avenger!
1: The Avenger! 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
3: And the Avengers make a wonderful birthday present, too. So we're going to send one of these lucky gumdroppers who sent in their cards by the deadline. Jimmy Guerchio, Georgie Matetsky, and Sally Ann Ching. Be on the way in just a few hours. And by the way, kids, guess who else has a birthday today? Me. I'm 38. Yeah, that's right, Charlie. I'm 38 years old today, and I'm standing here in a sailor suit. Yeah. Well, let's get the cartoon right on now. Anyway, what is it, huh? A Tweety and Sylvester. Oh, Tweety and Sylvester. Well, let's see what they're up to today, kids? Roll it.

Oh. Uh-oh.

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0: 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At the tone, the time will be 3 p.m.

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1: Whiter than anything.
0: Yesterday, Mary was released from the asylum and met at the airport by Fran and Gimp, who took her to the scene of the fire in Aubrey's stolen car.
2: Don't worry about a thing, John. Your Honor, I wish to introduce at this point...
3: I object!
4: Objection sustained.
2: All right, I'll rephrase that. I wish to introduce at this time some evidence without which my client's case
3: would
2: be...
3: I object!
2: I object, Your Honor. Forgive me, but I cannot continue to press my prosecution in the face of the Assistant District Attorney's constant badgering.
4: Objection overruled. The Assistant District Attorney will remove his badger from the courtroom.
2: Your Honor... Your Honor, the prosecution rests.
5: So does the defense.
4: This court will take a 15-minute recess and nap. Milk and cookies will be served in the cafeteria.
2: Don't worry about a thing, Mary. He hasn't got a chance.
5: Yes? Don't worry about a thing, Louise. Yes, honey, I know. I'll talk... Yes, right. I'll have him run out of town in the next edition. Well, I'm the editor, aren't I? I'm not. Oh, Louise, I'll have to call you back later. There's someone at the door. Of course, I love you. I love him, too. Goodbye.
6: Dad?
5: Is that you, Helen?
6: No.
5: Come on in. Take off your things. You must be freezing. Would you like a drink?
6: Oh, I'm back from the fire.
5: Well, did Larry win his antitrust case?
6: Yes, they hung him.
5: Thank God.
6: And Daddy, I've decided to have his baby.
5: Oh, Mary, I'm so happy for you. That's wonderful. When's the blessed event?
6: Just as soon after the abortion as possible.
5: I will not live until I see you smile again.
0: We'll be back to the world after this message.
7: Mrs. J.B. of Pine Barren, New Jersey, doesn't know our Napalm Olive camera is focused on her.
8: What I mean is, look, can you believe I'm a mother of three and that my youngest daughter is older than I am by looking at my hands?
7: So we asked Mrs. B.J. why she was willing to take the new Napalm Olive blindfold test.
8: No, it's true. You see, my husband is a policeman, and you wouldn't believe how dirty he gets my clothes. I mean it. It's unbelievable.
7: But we believed Mrs. P.Q. and listened to her reaction.
8: I worry all night sometimes, you know? I hate to admit it. Sometimes I think my kids are doing it on purpose. It's impossible to get these clothes clean.
2: Nothing's impossible, ma'am.
8: Who said that?
2: Sergeant Spotless of the Dirt Patrol. Our mission, to keep America clean. And when the job gets this dirty, there's only one weapon. New Napalm Olive.
8: But, Sergeant, look at my family. You can't get them clean.
2: Negative, ma'am. With new Napalm Olive, even those sneaky little yellow stains just melt away. Stand back.
8: That's marvelous. All that dirt gone. And my family, too. Wait till I tell my mother.
4: 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And now, back to Ozzy Knows Father.
2: Oh, gosh, Neil, what am I going to do? Help me. Don't just stand there. You're a talking horse. Don't you have any horse sense? Neil?
9: You made the bed. You'd better lie down.
2: But Uncle Henry will be here any minute, and I just can't let him see me like this.
9: Who's looking?
2: Oh, my goodness. Oh, quick, Neil, hide in the closet.
9: You'd better hide in the closet.
2: Get in. Stop fooling around. Oh, my. Oh.
9: What's going on here? How do you explain all of this?
2: Well, you see, it's all because of the, I don't know.
9: Don't horse around with me, Abby. Who's in that closet? Stand back. I'm getting to the bottom of this.
3: I'm going to hurry.
9: That's my hat! I told you never look a gift horse in the mouth.
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11: Direct from our newsroom in New York, the ABCD Goldfish Evening News with Walter Klondike and George Matetsky in Great Mammoth Wales, Hugh Romney in Detroit, Leon Oswald in Johnson City, Elliot Mintz in Peking, Eric Severide on the Moon, and a special fashion report by Minor Bird Johnson in Cold Blood, Kansas.
12: Good evening. The most remarkable medical achievement of modern times has entered its fourth successful day. Here, with a report from Lone Star, Massachusetts, is ABCD Goldfish correspondent Felix Paparazzi.
13: Here at General Hersey General Hospital, America's first man-made baby, Tiny Tim, is developing far beyond the expectations of Surrogate General Klein and his medical staff. Dr. General, sir, how is Tiny Tim progressing?
14: We are quite frankly astonished at the rate of progression in the development of Genesis 13 since initial DMZ implantation 4 days ago.
13: I realize that antiseptic security precautions must be maintained, but when will we be able to actually see Tiny Tim?
14: Well, surely not before his growth rate stabilizes.
13: How many inches is he now?
14: As of an hour ago, 73.
13: And how is his health?
14: Excellent. He has a full head of hair. His features are normal in every respect, and pleasing too, I might add. Our only concern now is with a certain pigmentation imbalance which has manifested in the last few hours.
13: Is that serious, Dr. General?
14: No, not serious. It's a matter of personal taste.
13: Thank you very much, Dr. General Klein. This is Felix Paparazzi at General Hersey General Hospital in Lone Star, Massachusetts.
14: I'll tell you,
12: Tiny Tim's incipient nigritude will come as a pleasant surprise to his honorary national parents, Ralph Bunch and Ida Lupino. At his press conference today, War President Johnson answered congressional critics of his embargo on imported goods from rebel-held Vermont with a firm no. The jury is still out in the Kennedy assassination trial in federal district court in New Orleans. Former Louisiana Governor Garrison reiterated his confidence in the outcome. An Air Lemuria DC-6 with 87 passengers aboard crash-landed safely today on the Pacific Coast Highway while attempting an emergency landing at Walker Air Force Base, Omaha.
6: Phew, they've all gone. 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
8: Honestly, Joyce, I don't know where you get the energy. 14 children, president of the World Bank, and you still find time to make the best buffet in Fresno. 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
6: Not anymore, Madge. Not since I discovered a simple little pill called methadrine.
13: 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Remember, methadrine carries the seal of approval of the Armenian Medical Association.
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12: Hello, friends. Welcome to the wonderful world of travel and adventure, the Golden Hind. Come with us as we visit strange places and people the wide world over. Hi, friends. I'm Bob Hind. Today I'd like you to meet two of my dearest friends, George and Ida Metetsky.
16: Good evening.
17: Hello there.
12: Well, George, you're just back from a really wonderful trip to, where was it?
16: To New Guinea.
12: That's right, to New Guinea. And I understand that you and your lovely wife have brought back some beautiful color films for us to see here.
16: Yes, that's right.
12: Well, and we're going to let you tell us all about it. But first, let's get them on the screen here. What are those, Ida? Are those natives?
3: Yes, Bob. This is on the Orinoco River, probably the largest river in the vicinity.
12: Those towers. Those are the ones you were telling me about, aren't they, George?
14: Yes, they are. Oh, they're central.
12: Oh, and that one looks a little different. What is that?
14: Yes, Bob, that one doesn't have a bottom.
3: Oh, George, will you ever forget those romantic clam fishermen?
14: No, Ida.
12: Why, some of those clams, Ida, they're as big as your hand.
14: Yes, Bob, you know that one on the left almost nipped off Ida's hand.
12: Oh, well, that was a close one. We'll be back to part two of The Golden Hind.
2: 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And remember, with every Futura dinette ensemble you buy this weekend, Tom Gunderson would like you all to have either this nationally advertised offer mica toaster or this beautiful 21-by-42-inch completely framed oil-on-velvet picture called The Crying Clowns by Bernard of Hollywood. Remember, that's Gunderson's Furniture, 14019 McKissick, three blocks west of the airport at Old Oildale Highway.
16: This is KWKWT-TV, New Fresno, Nebraska. 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
18: I'm over here by the grave, Consarnet. Stop shouting, Hunk.
17: What you doing out here by yourself, boy?
18: Oh, I'm just moping around, Hunk. Dad wouldn't let me go next door to watch the alfalfa.
17: Criminantless, boy. That wanderlust of yours is going to be the end of us.
19: Hey, Hunk.
17: Get off my back, Bronco. I'm warning you. Stop riding me.
3: Hey. Leave him alone, Bronco. We just talking.
19: I didn't mean nothing by it. I'm just fooling.
3: Where you been, Bronco?
19: Into town. I picked up the mail and the new school marm.
17: I'll kill you, Bronco! I swear I'll kill you!
3: Leave kid alone, Bronco. You know how it feels about her.
19: Permanently, Hunk. Man can't have no fun around here.
17: I'll kill you, Bronco! I swear I
3: Hush
17: will!
3: Hush now, boys. Hush now. Here comes Pop.
20: Howdy, boys.
3: Hello, sir.
17: Hi, Pa.
20: Howdy, Dad.
17: I'll kill you!
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14: And now, here's Johnny, but first...
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14: 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But my mother-in-law...
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24: 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Smoother, smoother, smoother. 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
14: Let's get back to this Christ consciousness routine, Yogi.
28: No, Mr. Swiney, not great consciousness. Krishna, consciousness. Krishna, the lotus...
14: All right. Sit tight, Swami, or whatever you call your...
29: 2 minutes.
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1: 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I can't go on.
4: Now, wait a minute, Vera. You gotta go on. Those boys out there have fought their way all the way from Anzio to hear you sing. Just remember one thing. If it weren't for them, the President of the United States would be named Schickelgruber.
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2: 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This late word from New Orleans. The jury has returned a verdict in the Kennedy assassination trial. Former Louisiana Governor James Garrison has been found guilty on all counts. His attorneys will appeal the decision directly to the war president's spiritual advisor. And now, back to Channel One's The Late Late Show, Babes in Khaki.

0: This is KWKWT-TV in Gourd of Ashes, Wyoming. And now we conclude our broadcast day with By Bread Alone, a message of faith and inspiration delivered this morning by His Eminence Father O'Long of the First Jansenist Church.
1: Dear Lord, we thank you for sustaining us through another day. 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

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Hope you all enjoyed yourselves. 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

From the Fire on the Mountain album out of 1975, the Charlie Daniels Band and Trudy, getting our edition of Pemberton's Basement started for a Monday night. I am Jim Pemberton, and if you've heard the news, you know what I'm doing. If you have not heard the news, I'll break it to you. We have lost Charlie Daniels. He passed away this morning after suffering a stroke. He was 83 years old, and his contributions to many different genres of music cannot be underestimated. Particularly country music, but also southern rock and roll, and to an extent classical, and really a lot of different genres he touched, just because he could perform a lot of different kinds of music, and often did in the company of other musicians, and really was a virtuoso player, an incredible songwriter. I got to see Charlie Daniels several times in my lifetime, from the 80s on up to the most recent time, which was a few years back. It was part of a tour called the Southern Uprising Tour, and it was Charlie Daniels along with the Outlaws, the Marshall Tucker Band, and Montgomery Gentry. In fact, it was strange because literally 1 week after we saw that particular show at the State Fair, one of the guys from Montgomery Gentry was killed in a helicopter accident. But we got to see Charlie Daniels. He was 80 years old at the time and absolutely rocked it. Went up there and just killed it, as he always did. He never lost it. Even through health challenges in his later years, the music never escaped him. He was always able to perform at top notch and always seemed to be challenging himself to do better. And I like that about him. I loved his music. I never agreed with his political stances. I mean, he was an arch conservative, which I am not. But I'm one of these people that doesn't think that someone's political differences are enough reason to hate somebody. I didn't feel that way at all. I loved him for his music, and that was plenty. So tonight, for the first part of Pemberton's Basement, we are saluting Charlie Daniels and his music. If there's a Charlie Daniels tune you'd like to hear, let me know. My email address is Pemby, P-E-M-B-Y, at Comcast.net. Again, Pemby at Comcast.net. Once again, from 75 and the Fire on the Mountain album, here's Long-Haired Country Boy, the Charlie Daniels Band on Pemberton's Basement.

It could be said that Charlie Daniels was at his best on the concert stage, and that's an example of what he could do. 1977, the year for that. Three cuts recorded live from a concert that took place at the Performing Arts Center in Saratoga Springs, New York, and was broadcast live on WNEW-FM, the preeminent rock and roll station in New York at that time. The Charlie Daniels Band Live. As we remember the late Charlie Daniels, he passed away this morning, Monday, the 6th of July, at the age of 83, after suffering a stroke. I am Jim Pemberton, and you're in tune with Pemberton's Basement. If there's a Charlie Daniels tune you'd like to hear in the first part of the program, let me know. My email address is Pemby, P-E-M-B-Y, at Comcast.net. Again, Pemby at Comcast.net. Charlie Daniels would see his first success as a professional musician in the form of a songwriter in 1964, when none other than Elvis Presley would record a song that he wrote and would have a hit with it. So let's play that song right now from 1964. From the pen of Charlie Daniels, here's Elvis and It Hurts Me on Pemberton's Basement.

Without question, one of my favorite Charlie Daniels tunes. That is Saddle Tramp from the album of the same name, recorded in 1976. And I did get to hear Charlie Daniels do that one live in person one of the times when I got to see him, probably about 10 years ago or so. Myself and Rachel and our buddy Steve went to see Charlie in Decatur, Illinois. And they did that tune, and I was over the moon. Loved it. That's a song I used to hear a lot on KSHE 95 in St. Louis. KSHE had a lot to do with breaking Charlie Daniels in the mid-70s for a rock and roll audience, and he stayed loyal to them, and they stayed loyal to him all through the years. We are remembering the late Charlie Daniels. I hate saying that, but he did pass away this morning at the age of 83 after suffering a stroke, but an incredible legacy of work. He was able to accomplish a lot of things over a long period of time that a lot of musicians never could. I mean, when I saw him a few years ago here in Springfield at the Illinois State Fair, here's 80-year-old Charlie up there rocking harder than a lot of guys half his age could do. He was absolutely amazing to the end. Let's do something that Charlie Daniels was a part of back in 1969. One of the big breaks that Charlie had as a musician was as a sideman. He was the guitar player on Bob Dylan's Nashville Skyline album back in 69. The guy that Dylan had originally agreed to work with didn't show up or whatever, so called Charlie Daniels and asked him to play it, and Bob Dylan at the end of the session said something to the effect of, "I don't want another guitar player, I want him." He had been so impressed with Dylan, and Charlie Daniels regarded that as one of the greatest experiences of his life, and still regarded Bob Dylan as a hero even into the later part of his life. What was it, 2014, that he recorded an album that I believe was called Off the Grid, which is all acoustic Bob Dylan covers. But let's go back to 1969 and hear Charlie Daniels playing guitar alongside Bob Dylan and a couple of tunes from the Nashville Skyline album. We'll start with the iconic Girl from the North Country on Pemberton's Basement.

lived in the woolly swamp way back in Booker Woods. He never did do a lot of harm in the world, but he never did do no good. People didn't think too much of him, they all thought he acted funny. The old man didn't care about people anyway, all he cared about was his money. He'd stuff it all down into mason jars and he'd bury it all around. And on certain nights, if the moon was right, he'd dig it up out of the ground. He'd pour it all out on the floor of his shack and run his fingers through it. Yeah, Lucius Clay was a greedy old man, and that's all that there was to it.

white trash who lived over on Carver's Creek. They were mean as a snake and sneaky as a cat and belligerent when they'd speak. One night the oldest brother said, y'all meet me in the woolly swamp later, and we'll take old Lucius's money and we'll feed him to the alligators. They found the old man out in the back with a shovel in his hand. 13

0: There's a Woolly Swamp, Charlie Daniels and the boys on WQNA-DB Springfield and WTND-LP Macomb. Into the second hour of this week's edition of Pemberton's Basement. And for at least the first part of the program, we are spotlighting the late, great Charlie Daniels, who passed away this morning after complications from a stroke that he had suffered at the age of 83. And your requests for Charlie Daniels music are welcome. Pemby, P-E-M-B-Y, at Comcast.net is the email address. Again, Pemby@Comcast.net. You know we got to play this one. This was the record of his career, by far his biggest hit.
1: The devil went down to Georgia. He was looking for a soul to steal. He was in a bind because he was way behind and he was willing to make a deal. When he came across this young man sawing on a fiddle and playing it hot, and the devil jumped up on a hickory stump and said, "Boy, let me tell you what. I guess you didn't know it, but I'm a fiddle player too. And if you'd care to take a dare, I'll make a bet with you. Now you play pretty good fiddle, boy, but give the devil his due. I bet a fiddle of gold against your soul, cause I think I'm better than you." The boy said, "My name's Johnny, and it might be a sin, but I'll take your bet and you're gonna regret, cause I'm the best as ever been."

opened up his case and he said, "I'll start this show." And fire flew from his fingertips as he rosined up his bow. And he pulled the bow across the strings and it made an evil hiss. And then a band of demons joined in and it sounded something like,

The devil bowed his head because he knew that he'd been beat. And he laid that golden fiddle on the ground at Johnny's feet. Johnny said, "Devil, just come on back if you ever want to try again. I done told you once, you son of a bitch, I'm the..."

That's how you do it, son. The Charlie Daniels Band and the Devil Went Down to Georgia, 1979, from the Million Mile Reflections album. I remember buying that record at the Ben Franklin store in Auburn, Illinois. I don't know if there are any Ben Franklin stores around anymore, but there was one in Auburn, Illinois, and I didn't live too far from Auburn. I lived in Pawnee, and they had a record department, so I remember on the same day I bought The Devil Went Down to Georgia on 45, and I bought Don't Bring Me Down by the Electric Light Orchestra, and maybe one or two more. I don't remember, but I remember buying those two and taking them home and playing them. And by the way, the 45 of The Devil Went Down to Georgia does not contain the term "son of a bitch." That's the "son of a gun" version that you normally hear. But we're flaunting, and I think on the day that Charlie Daniels has died, I don't think anybody's going to sweat us for "son of a bitch." Okay, and when I took that 45 home, as soon as I was done listening to the A side, I flipped it over and grooved on the B side, which I had never heard before, but really came to love it, and ended up buying a vinyl half speed master of the Million Mile Reflections album, which is one of the best sounding pieces of vinyl I have. And this is the song that's on that album on the end of it, and on the B side of The Devil Went Down to Georgia from the Charlie Daniels Band. It's Rainbow Ride.

The first things I remember are frosty Carolina mornings with a cheery fire crackling in my mama's big black wood cook stove. I remember snowflakes as big as goose feathers and the moon the color of new-made country butter and a night sky like diamonds against black velvet, reaching from horizon to horizon. I remember when the biggest problems in my barefoot life were sand spurs and red ant hills. I remember sitting with my granddaddy on the front porch and watching the last of that magnificent southern sun bleed away into the twilight sky. I remember Sunday school and kneeling at the cross and trying to imagine what God looked like. Sunday dinner, short pants, haircuts, and a little puppy my daddy brought home to me, and I remember love. I remember steam-puffing, fire-breathing, awesome ten-wheel locomotives, and the conductor's watch looked as big as one of my grandmother's biscuits. I remember my mother smiling in a red and white checkered dress. And Christmas always seemed so far away. Yes, I remember you, Carolina, grand old lady of the South. I remember you as home.

two selections from the Full Moon album out of 1980, South Sea Song, and before that, Carolina, I Remember You, the late Charlie Daniels. He passed away this morning at the age of 83, and we are remembering his music on this week's edition of the Pemberton's Basement Monday Night Show. If you saw Charlie Daniels in concert in recent years, chances are pretty good that this was the first song you heard him do as the show began, Drinking My Baby Goodbye on Pemberton's Basement.

The theme from the movie Twin Pines, Heaven Can Be Anywhere, Charlie Daniels from the Midnight Wind album out of 1977, as our salute to the late Charlie Daniels continues upon the event of his passing, unfortunately, this morning at the age of 83. Let's go back to the Million Mile Reflections album from 1979. This was the single that came out after the huge hit with The Devil Went Down to Georgia, and this was kind of a double-sided hit, depending on what format you were dealing with. The rock and roll stations like KC and Night Rock 106 played the A-side, and the country stations like WMAY played the B-side. We'll play the A-side first. Here's Passin' Lane, CBB, Rock and Roll on Pemberton

0: I love that song. That is Mississippi from the Charlie Daniels Band, a track from Million Mile Reflections. Let's go back to the concert stage now on the tour supporting that particular album. 1979, November 4th of that year, found the Charlie Daniels Band on Long Island, New York at the Suffolk Forum. And we'll listen to a few tracks from that particular concert as it was broadcast live on WLIR in New York, Long Island, New York. This is Redneck Fiddlin' Man on Pemberton's Basement.
1: We're going to pause, as I said, with a song off of our new Midnight Wind album. This is called Redneck Fiddlin' Man.
0: Maybe the wrong date, November 4th, 1977, the date on this one. Sorry about that.

Gentlemen,

Holy crap. That's awesome. Charlie Daniels Band and a whole bunch of music there recorded live on November the 4th of 1977 at Long Island, New York, in fact. I'm Jim Pemberton. This is Pemberton's Basement. We've been spotlighting the music of Charlie Daniels on the event of his passing earlier this morning at the age of 83. And I've got two more songs I want to play to kind of put the finishing touches on this little salute to Charlie Daniels and his music. So let's go ahead and do these. I think these are two very appropriate songs to play. You're on WQNADB Springfield and WTND LP Macomb.

And that he did this morning at the age of 83. God bless the memory of Charlie Daniels. As we close our tribute to his music, thought I would share with you a tweet that he posted on his Twitter account a couple of nights ago, this past Saturday night on July 4th. It said, quote, oops, I'm in the wrong window. Let me go back over here and I'll read it to you. It says, We're sitting on the upstairs porch looking at the northern horizon, watching America light up. Fireworks going off all over the place. You may tear down statues and burn buildings, but you can't kill the spirit of true patriots. And when they've had enough, this madness will end.

Mother Nature's little world, baby. And what they do is really freaky. They get themselves a plane and they fly around with chemicals.

From 1977, the very first Tom Petty and the Heartbreakers album, Stranger in the Night, I'm Jim, and it's Pemberton's Basement, and we roll on with Tim Weisberg. Here's Don't Keep Me Waiting, Girl.

Dedicate this heart from the Doobies on the Pemberton's Basement Show, which in Pemberton. Here's one from the Dudek Finnegan Kruger Band. Les Dudek, Mike Finnegan, and Jim Kruger. This is Just Like the Weather from 1980 on Pemberton's Basement.

I think that is one of the best songs to come out in the past 20 years. That is the British duo Samuel Perday from their 2000 release, Musically Adrift, a tune called Santa Rosa. I love that song. 1984, the year for this one from Poco. Here's Save a Corner of Your Heart on Pemberton's Basement as the music continues. Thanks for tuning in.

From 1992, that's Pauline Wilson. And stay on Jim Pemberton's Pemberton Basement Show. Hope you're enjoying what you're hearing so far. 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Here's Ole Barreau. This is Broken People on Pemberton's Basement.

From Two Against Nature, Steely Dan, West of Hollywood, into hour number four of Pemberton's Basement on WQNA-DB Springfield and WTND-LP Macomb. Neil Sedaka now from

The band is Terra Mera, four blocks to Hennepin. I'm Jim Pemberton, and this is Pemberton's Basement from 1977. Here are the 3 degrees. This is From Souvenirs to Souvenirs.

Ah, that's good music. 1975, Sensuality, Parts 1 and 2 from the Isley Brothers on Pemberton's Basement. Let's stay in sexy 70s soul territory with this one from the OJs out of 1973. Here's Ship Ahoy on Pemberton's Basement.

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You know, I really don't even sing it well. I try, but somehow I just can't. 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

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I just want to say that

From 1982, Teddy Pendergrass covering Barry Manilow's This One's For You. It's Jim Pemberton and Pemberton's Basement, where everything is everything. And Phyllis Hyman is on the radio. This is Complete Me.

That was not a big hit, but my God, it should have been. 1981 music from Ronnie Laws. By request, that's Stay Awake. And I appreciate you staying awake with me in the late night hours. It's Jim Pemberton. And we continue the mellowness coming your way with Franz Jolie. This is This Time I'm Giving All I've Got.

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It's just the way I am.

I Want to Lay Down With You, Baby. That is Barry White on Pemberton's Basement. Well, by listener demand, shall we say, I'm going to stay on and do an extra hour. We usually wrap it up at 11 o'clock Central Time, but I'm going to go ahead and hang out and keep playing music for another hour and taking requests and such on WQNADB. And to my friends Tom and Daryl at WTND, if you want to stay with me, provided you didn't kick me off and Barry White slipped off the panties just now, you're more than welcome to carry the extra hour until midnight in the Soft Sound Show. It's up to you guys. We continue with Rupert Holmes and 1980 music. This is the title track from the Adventure album on Pemberton's Basement.

That's Adventure from Rupert Holmes on WQNADB Springfield and WTNDLP Macomb. Just past 11 o'clock with Jim Pemberton and another one from the same Rupert Holmes Adventure album. This is The Mask. Well, it would be, but the software just crashed. Okay, hang on a second here. I gotta bring studio back up because it seems to have barfed on me. Okay. Hang on here. If I can find it. No, that's streamer. I don't want that. I have too many things that start with S. Okay, that's creator. I don't need that right now. There's Station Ripper, which I don't need right now. There's Skype, which I never need. Okay, Station Pilot Studio. Here we go. All right. Let's see if it brings itself up and cooperates and everything will be fine. See, there we go. I decided I'm going to do an extra hour and the computer does weird crap here. But oh, we'll manage here. It's Jim Pemberton and it's Pemberton's Basement, such as it is. What is this? I can't really tell. Hang on. This says it's Manfred Mann's Earth Band. Okay, well, I guess we'll hear it. When the-

Tear the mask off? Well, after the past few months, believe me, I'd love to. That's Rupert Holmes from the Adventure album, as promised. We got to it eventually when the equipment decided to cooperate. I am Jim. It is Pemberton's Basement. One more hour of tunes for you, including Stevie.

Grooving Down California 1, Con Function on Pemberton's Basement. Before that, most of Stevie Wonder, You've Got It Bad Girl. I guess that loose connection that I thought I fixed, I didn't fix. Okay, well, now I know. It's called Learning the Hard Way, friends. Michael Johnson now, the late, great Michael Johnson. This is When You Come Home on Pemberton's Basement.

A band from the 615 area code, Nashville, Tennessee, Barefoot Jerry, If There Were Only Time for Love. I'm Jim, and this is Pemberton's Basement. Here's one for Rachel. It's Ambrosia, Feeling Alive Again, from the Rhode Island album, 1982 music.

Brother Paul, my love, on Pemberton's Basement from WQNADD. Pemberton with you till midnight. Here's Burton Cummings. This is Where Are You from the Woman Love album, 1980 music.

Robert Palmer, you overwhelm me on Pemberton's Basement. That's just about going to do it for the final hour and the show itself. It's been a wonderful night. I've enjoyed being with you and playing some great music. Join me again Wednesday night at 7 for Give Me Back My 70s. Until then, take care.

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Well, I won't go through the whole schlamozzle, as they used to say, on Laverne and Shirley, but I'm glad to be with you finally on the Friday edition. So let's get

0: Kiss Me Sailor from 1964, getting us started on a summertime kind of bent today on the show, along with the Dells and Wear It On Our Face. And we started off with Derek and the Dominoes, with Eric Clapton on vocals and lead guitar, Bobby Whitlock on keyboards, Carl Radle bass, and the amazing Jim Gordon on drums. And Layla, getting us started on this Friday on Treasure Island Oldies. I want to make sure I am not remiss in saying a big hello and a huge happy birthday wish to Tom DePaw, the T in WTND in Macomb, Illinois. Tom's having a birthday today, so very best wishes to you, Tom.
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Tony Orlando and Dawn and Summertime Music on Treasure Island Oldies and Summer Sand. Speaking of summer, I thought I'd play this great one from 1977. A really cool guys from San Francisco. In my A&M days, they were on our label, and this was such a good song, and we had a great time with them. We launched this album on a cruise in Ontario, Lake Ontario. And boy, what a day that was. It was a place in the sun.

Dean and Gene and Tralalala Susie and Del Shannon with So Long Baby on Treasure Island Oldies. It's Friday. It's Michael. I am here with DJ and the Runaways and Peter Rabbit. And you know what? We're all here.

Peter Rabbit, that's DJ and the Runaways on Treasure Island Oldies, and this is Michael Godin. If you want to be nice and calm, well, be nice and calm. But if you want to rock on, this is the time to rock on. Here's David Essex.

David Essex and Rock on Treasure Island Oldies. Remember the date, August the 2nd, Sunday the 2nd of August. It's the return of the Instrumental Gems Wordless Wonders special to Treasure Island Oldies. And you know, listeners from around the world have contacted me over the years and even recently saying that they're looking forward to the special this August. And it's because it's one of the most favorite and popular specials of the whole year. You don't hear instrumental songs anymore. And I'm going to get a chance to play 4 hours of the greatest instrumentals of all time, starting at 6 p.m., 7 Mountain, 8 Central, 9 Eastern, 10 Atlantic, on Treasure Island Oldies on the 2nd of August, on WTND in Macomb, Illinois, and also on the broadcast partner network stations all around the world. Thanks for marking it in your calendar.

Oh, it's a great R&B soul from Bobby Womack and Looking for a Love on Treasure Island Oldies. Any particular kind of love? Well, maybe a warm and tender love. Here's Percy Sledge.

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I think that's the sentiment of many people about a certain person in a certain city in a certain country. Send them on a lover's holiday. It's Peggy Scott and JoJo Benson on the Friday edition of Treasure Island Oldies.

0: That's Beach Time, some pretty rare summertime rock and roll jukebox gold for you from 1959. His name was Roger Smith. Now, if you recall the TV series 77 Sunset Strip, it was included. He was one of the actors along with Kooky, lend me your comb, Ed Burns. His name was Roger Smith, and he played Jeff Spencer on the TV series 77 Sunset Strip. And from 1959, that was Beach Time, getting us closer to the last tune for you today on the show.
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0: All right. I do believe we're here. At least I hope so.
1: Yep.
0: That's always a good thing to think about.
1: Yep.
0: And thank you, Michael. That was a great show today.
1: Mm-hmm.
0: Let's see. We are going to be doing a special show today. Two special shows. One this afternoon, and we're just now starting. And, of course, then there'll be another one starting at 7 o'clock Central. Because it's Tom's birthday today. Tom is now going to be an older person.
2: Yes.
0: He was older before, but he's even older now.
2: That's right.
0: That's the way it works. You never can tell anyway about what's going to happen because sometimes things work and sometimes they don't. But we will do our best. And there'll be a lot of things today in this afternoon that will be birthday related. And then there will be some more tonight. But I think there may be a few songs that will be played in both shows. I don't know that for sure yet, but it could happen. You never know. Anyway, welcome to the Tom and Daryl Show on WTND LP Macomb.
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0: That's right. So let's see what we have picked out, or maybe not so much picked out, just grabbed, might be a better word. Here's some music, he said.
3: If I

Good. All right. The song is called For My Birthday, but simply stated, it says, I want a POA, which is a pear or an apple, everybody knows that, or a blue jaguar, that's a BJ, for my birthday. Of course, if you're over 10 years old, you know, you might find another meaning to it. I wish I could have sang this song for President Clinton. I really do, because I think he would enjoy it. It would not work for the president that we have now, because it would take too goddamn long to explain it to him. All right, for my birthday.

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2: Bill, Bramden, Stanley, Zipper,
3: good.
2: Frank, Skippy, the Dick Bush Kangaroo,
3: and, starts with
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2: Bubba, Bubba, Bubba, Bubba.

0: And that was The Association from their album Birthday.
1: We're gonna let second grade out early today, which made little Mikey kind of blue. You see, he just turned 7 years old that day, and he thought he'd get a party at school.
2: John.
1: He walked to his house and he's taking off his guard. There's chairs and tables.

0: 53. 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
1: I think it was starting, but oh well.
0: Ah, there it goes. We're back to Steppenwolf here.

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Happy 4th of July, everyone. Hope you have having a good evening. Didn't mean to have the microphone turned on still. As I always screw up, that's just me. Now, I wonder if everything's fixed now. Brian said I was having issues. I think the issues are fixed. But happy 4th of July to everyone. We're going to play some songs, some stuff for you. To celebrate the 250th year of our countries, it's the 4th of July. And people hear, whoa, am I humming? I hear a hum. Where's that hum coming from? Hope it ain't me. Anyway, here's more music for you right here. This point right, 4th of July, special. Special, we'll say special. Why not? Special. Because I'm never here. Anyway, here's another tune. I think the mic's on. No, wait a minute. Did I turn the mic on? I'm confused. Did I turn on the mic? Did I not turn on the mic? So, Brian, I wonder if that fixed it. I don't know what I'm doing. I'm half here and half there. I'm here. Happy 4th of July. 250 years. Celebrating. Anyway, I hope this is good. All right. More music for you.

Well, I wonder if that fixed it. No comment, so I don't know if it's fixed it or not. It may be still broke. Do y'all still hear me? Breaker 19378147312 3, whatever. Yes, I need therapy. I know. Don't remind me. I try to get it and they keep running off. Every time I ask for therapy, they keep running away. They keep saying, we can't help you, sir. I'm sorry. I apologize, sir, but we can't help you. I said, help me. Help me! America the Beautiful is next. America the Beautiful. And the beautiful is America. What do I sound like now? Do I sound like crap? Can you say? Do I sound like crap today?

0: do I have at least one listener? At least one? Like Uno listening to my show? Uno. Uno, dos, tres, something? Anyway, I hope I got it fixed now. It was messed up. Said it was sounding terrible. I hope it sounds better now. I tried to work on it a little bit. I hope it worked. I don't know. It's making me go, what the world is going on? I don't do enough shows, I guess. What do y'all think? Give me some suggestions. Should I just quit and give up? Or give up and quit? Which one? Ha ha. Anyway. That's a me. That's a me. Here's another song for you. A celebration of Uncle Sam.
1: I think it was the 4th of July.

There you go. What a great song. Red, white, and blue right here on this Bryant Wright Radio. 4th of July special just for y'all. For y'all. Would that be y'all or y'all? I don't think y'all's in our language. You all. Is it y'all or you all? Had to mess with you. Happy Independence Day for you. Anyway, got to mess with you. Y'all or you all? Here's another song. Good one.

0: Oh my goodness. Well, the next few songs I play are not going to be the original artist. I kind of wish they were. I wish the original artist was singing these songs because it would sound better with them. But hey, here you go. We're celebrating Independence Day 250 years ago. It signed and everything was done and we got it and everything was good. Well, it wasn't all signed till then. But anyway, anyhow, we won't get into history. Oh, anyway, here's your next tune. Now, not by the artist it's supposed to be by, but, oh well, got it. We got it. Anyway, here you go with the next tunage. Courteous of the Red, White, and Blue. Not by the right artist, but hey. Deal with it. I am.
1: American girls. American guys will always stand up and salute. We'll always recognize when we see Old Glory flying. There's a lot of men dead. So

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Clay, you know, I wonder something interesting. Are they doing this collection of just different people? I'm talking about soldiers and stuff doing this album. I just wonder, because none of the songs are by the original artist. I just wonder if that's how they're doing it. Just letting soldiers do that. I just wonder. Just kind of curious how this works. What if they're letting soldiers make this collection? Because none of the songs are by the original artist. I can promise you that. So I just wonder. Just kind of curious.

I'm going to tell y'all something interesting. It's celebrating the 4th of July, but you know something interesting? I feel strange doing this show. I haven't done one in so long. It feels weird sitting here doing a show. It really does. I mean, it makes me go, huh? How do you do this? How do you do that? I do them so far apart, I kind of forget some of the stuff, believe it or not. And I have to think about it before I can... Am I making sense to anyone out there? I have to think about things before I do them. It's like, stop it.

There you go. Now we got to go to another song. Anybody remember this song? By the wrong artist, but it doesn't matter. I appreciate it. This helped me out a lot. I didn't have to do it. That's all that matters to me. All American Girl is up next. Right here on this Brian Rock Radio. All American Girl. Oh my goodness. Let's play the song and shut up. Quit talking about stuff. Just do the music and shut up, DJ.

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I went and found it on purpose to play this song for you fine folks listening to the This Point Right 4th of July special. Just from me to you. Hope you like it. I'm trying to do the best I can, but I found the artist that made this song. The original artist. Anybody remember the song? Anybody?

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I drive your truck.

Clay, I bet I'm more right than I think. I bet soldiers are doing this particular collection of stuff. I bet soldiers are doing these songs. I'd almost bet on it. It's come from soldiers, which is great, which is fabulous. I have no problem with it. But I know it's not the original artist, so I bet it's soldiers doing this stuff on the 76 stuff. I bet soldiers are doing it, which is great, which is fabulous. It fits the bill. But I bet that's what it is. All right. Here's more another song for you on This Point Right Radio, 4th of July, 250 years special, because I said I would do it, and I did, or I am. I didn't finish, but I am here doing the show.

0: Hey, Clay, should I make a comment? Should I say this or not say this? I'm just asking a question. One of y'all tell me, should I say what's in my mind or should I keep it to myself? I'm asking a question. I'm not going to play another song until somebody answers my question. Should I say what's on my mind or should I keep it? Somebody tell me. I'm waiting for a comment. Should I say what's on my mind?
1: You are going to Travis Quiz 3 error. Travis joins. Travis voices RFP.
0: They're coming to America? Well, Trump's trying to run them off. Trump's trying to run them out of America. What are you talking about? Please, we're coming to America. And Trump's trying to run you off. Anyway, let me hush. Back to the music. I had to say it. I apologize. But I had to say it.

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Pies been getting bigger, cheese is getting smaller. Spill a cup of coffee and make $1 million. Cut some cotton thong with a Sarasol can. If the cue don't fit, the fit's gonna hit the shan.

0: Hey, Clay and Rachie, and Renee and Brian, Kitty Cat's in here with me. The one that I told y'all that I sent y'all it messages in private that I had a new kitty cat. It jumped over the gate and came in here with me. It wants to hear the music with Daddy. The kitty cat's right here beside me. Oh my goodness. Can't have nothing. I thought I left the kitty cat.
1: Please send more.
0: And the kitty cat followed me.
1: At the
0: man. Huh. Goodness.
1: 76, Paris, Paris, 16, American, right, 16,
0: hold on.
1: Paris, 17, Party in the USA, 17.
0: Party in the USA is next, right here on this point, right radio. But yeah, we have, I have Kitty.
1: Kitty.
0: I have Kitty right here with me. Hello, Kitty. Hello, baby.

It's the summertime. It's the summertime. Yo, yo, yo. Anyway, coming up next for you, Red Solo Cup. Red Solo Cup. But you know it's going to be by one of the... I think it's the soldiers doing this. I think. I don't know that, but I bet it's the soldiers doing this thing. Anyway, coming up next for you, another song. Red Solo Cup.

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But I have to admit that the ladies get smitten, and Byron, how sharply my first name is written on you with a sharpie.

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0: You're
1: no.
0: My friend.
1: Lifelong friend.
0: Thank you for being my friend.
1: Thank you for being my friend.

Now that's kind of funny. Now to think about it, that's kind of funny. This song goes for Rachie, Clay, Renee, and Brian. But that was funny. What the end of that song was funny compared to going up to this next one. They'll get it. But it's just funny. I'm sorry. You'll get it whenever you hear the song. This is for y'all. Right here on this Brian Wright Radio. 4th of July. Lisa says. Lisa says. Happy July 4th to all of you. Lisa says that. Here you go. Here's your next song. Right here, right now, on the radio, Lisa says hi, and happy 4th of July.

South Carolina. South Carolina's home to me. Oh, anyway, come up next for you. I need to behave. I'll try. The next segment of the show is for me. Y'all too, but me more mostly. You'll get it when I play the next part of the show. It be for me. Y'all too, if you want to listen, but it's for me. Y'all get it when you hear the song, but next segment is for me for the rest of the show. Happy 4th of July. But here's the next part of the show.

0: face.
1: The next song coming up on this blank right, 4th of July. Happy July 4th to everyone out there. Independence Day. Independence Day. Next song up for you is Letter from Home. Right here on this blank right. You know what it's called. This blank right radio. With LJ, your DJ. Right here. Listening. If you're listening.
2: Clay says happy 250.
1: Yeah. Happy 250. 250. Clay says happy 250. Happy 250 years to you. Happy 250 years to you. Right here from the radio show with LJ the DJ on the air.
3: My dearest son, it's almost June.

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Coming up next for you, a barking dog. A barking dog. What's coming up next? Redneck Life and Soldiers and Jesus is up next. Also with a barking dog. That was fit in there too. That barking dog coming there also. Right here on the 4th of July weekend show. 4th of July 2026. 250 year celebration. Right here on this point right deal with a barking dog in the background. Roof, roof, roof.

0: No comments. 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
1: Hey, you missed the best part of the show. You fall asleep and missed the best part of the show. Ask Clay. I did not feel good when I started doing this show, but I feel absolutely fabulous now. Clay, he missed the best part. Anyway, more music.

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That song, Clay and Rachie, Brian and Renee, and Pat know what I'm talking about without me saying. Sometimes I need to. Anyway, the next song.

0: Let's see if I can finish it out the right way. 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I hope I can, but I may not. Thank you all for joining me with this point right 4th of July special from me, 250 year celebration of our country. Hope you all enjoyed it. I know some of the stuff probably doesn't fit what you think it does, but hey, it was in the list, so I played it. And some of the songs just got me. This hour's been the best hour I've had in a long time. I'm being honest. I enjoyed the last hour. I mean, it was tremendous for me. It might have been for some of you, but I enjoyed it. I enjoyed the hell out of it. I'm being honest. That was the best hour of today I've had today. I feel fabulous now. I think I could jump off a bridge and still live. I think so. But anyway.
1: 9:53 p.m.
0: Anyway, if you'd like to write to me, it's Lester Johnson, which is LJ, at 108 Paisley Drive, Williamston, South Carolina, 29697.
1: Where 42, then I don't think I could walk over a bridge and live.
0: You could do that. Blair, you get the idea, though. I had a fabulous hour. I mean, it's been wonderful to me. It's made me feel better. I'm being honest. I mean, I feel great after that one. No, not 101 Row Road. It's 108 Paisley Drive. Get messed up. Blair, don't mix it up. Do not mix it up. It's 108 Paisley Drive. P-A-I-S-L-E-Y. Drive. Anyway, y'all be good. Take care of yourselves. Till the next time I do a show. See you later. Happy 4th of July to you. Have a wonderful, wonderful night coming up. 250. Celebrate. Till you get done, get ready to not. Take care of yourselves. Love and hugs. Till the next time. If the song ends at the end, Pat, be ready. See ya.

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0: 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And I'm back after being off for 2 weeks because 1 week I had my eye surgery. And last week I had the great pleasure in attending a Vibrant Hawaii Emergency CERT conference, which is really nice. And they had 5 tracks for each of us to participate. We got the voice chat over here too. We got Tyler and Chris.
1: Hello. Indeed.
0: So,
1: good evening, everyone.
0: Yeah. So the
2: hey
0: five.
2: Guys.
0: Yep, Kuha's here. And the 5 tracks that they had up there in Hawaii, Hilo Hawaii, was medical, psychological, food insecurity, shelter and support, and case management, which is really boring.
1: Huh.
0: So it all had to deal with the emergency and preparing. So this basically is a good one for emergency committees, and they also had
1: nice
0: like good communication stuff there.
1: Us hams use it.
0: Yep, we sure do. So that's why I've been off for a while, and the left eye is doing great. It's a beautiful day, actually. It's about 80-something degrees outside, but I have my windows and door open, so it's nice and cool. Used the air conditioner for a while, and it was pretty hot, but it's beginning to cool down, and it's really muggy outside because it's been raining lately. So, anyway, back to the music. Here is Ikolu. This is Whispered Promises.

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0: Beautiful stuff from Kamale Kava'a and Le Pakalana. This is the most recent CD she did a few years ago. Anyway, we'll be right back with more great music, including a first-time song from the daughter of Pomaika'i Lyman. Her name is Malie, and she's related to Auntie Genoa Ke'abe. So she's the great-great-granddaughter. So anyway, we'll be right back. 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
0: 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Now, this song, I was very surprised. She did, Pomaika'i was telling us about it. We were at Uncle Glenn's, I think about a month ago now, and she performed this live. I want to send this out to Stacey Keach Jr., who rocks. Anyway, this is Malie. And this is Wasting Time. Love that crackle.

She wrote that for somebody who was on Instagram and checking her out. Anyway, here's Kulu Veli.

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2: And we got time for one more track. That was Lena Girl and Brother Sam. And so amazing. Anyway, here is Sunland. This is Juliet. Thank you so much for playing this Puanui on your cassette tape classics. I think it was like a few days ago you were playing this. Good song.

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Sunlan and Juliet. That's actually a younger Nali Aikama'u in that group. So anyway, coming up after me is Kelly Superja with Smooth and Easy. I'm out of here, and I will see you guys next week. I'm going to leave you guys with Huff Johnson. This is Forevermore. Thank you so much for playing this, Jimmy Taco, late at night. Aloha.

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5: 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And when he plays your favorite, well, then you're gonna want to sing along.
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7: But I am. I'm going to turn your level down just a little bit because you're getting that fan in there and you were a little too loud. 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
3: Okay, let me push these little buttons and see if everything works. Hopefully it will. So you have a you have an album or something to play, right?
4: Yes.
3: Oh, by the way, just so you know, this this show tonight will be at least in part a happy birthday show for Tom. So hopefully everything will go well. You never know. Let's see what we have.
4: Do you have my level on the...
3: You're setting up the player?
4: It's playing.
3: It's playing, okay. Well, that's always nice. It'd be nice if I could hear it. I really thought I had it going. What? Let me see here. One. Yeah, that should be going. I'm hearing a thud when I push the button. So why am I not hearing the player? I'm hearing your mic, or the fan, I guess. But I'm not hearing the CD player. I wish we'd have checked that a little earlier. But I'm not hearing it. And I don't know why. Well.
4: Yeah, I don't know what's going on, but it's running and playing. And it's all the way up.
3: I am looking and seeing if I can get anything else to do.